0: of his attorneys as kind of a national security imperative. The new ballroom, he describes it more as a military complex now. It'll include medical facilities, drone-proof construction, for example, that he says really will protect future presidents. Of course, it's detractors say that he's done this without any congressional approval. And ultimately, that's what the court will have to decide.
1: Hobart's waterfront is being overtaken today by a major festival celebrating the work of Australian researchers in Antarctica. The Antarctic Festival is hosting immersive exhibitions and talks on the latest research happening in the coldest place on Earth. Chief Executive of the Mawson's Huts Foundation, Lara Colrain, says the event supports the broader work of the charity in conservation and education.
2: We also operate the Mobile Antarctic Classroom. So that goes around Tasmanian school students, educating them about Antarctic and Southern Ocean science. And that's everything from wildlife to plate tectonics, geology, climate change, the really important research that's being done today.
1: Sport, and the world number one men's tennis player Jannik Sinner won't compete at the US Open this month because of an injury. Writing on social media, Sinner says he's very sad and disappointed because New York has a special place in his heart.
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5: 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Saturday's outlook is cloudy. High chance of showers, most likely in the morning and afternoon. The chance of a thunderstorm in the afternoon and evening. Winds west to northwesterly 15 to 20 kilometres per hour, becoming light during the afternoon. Kempsey 22, Southwest Rocks 20 and Bellbrook 22 degrees. Sunday's forecast is partly cloudy. The chance of morning fog inland. Medium chance of showers in the north, slight chance elsewhere. The chance of a thunderstorm in the afternoon and evening. Light winds becoming easterly 15 to 20 kilometers per hour during the day, then becoming light during the afternoon. Kempsey 22, Southwest Rocks 19 and Willawarren 21 degrees. Monday's weather information is partly cloudy. The chance of morning fog. Slight chance of a shower in the morning and afternoon. The chance of a thunderstorm in the morning and afternoon. Light winds becoming east to northeasterly 15 to 25 kilometers per hour during the day, then tending northwest to northeasterly 15 to 20 kilometers per hour during the evening. Kempsey 24, Southwest Rocks 20 and Willawarren 24 degrees. This brings you to the end of your update of the latest local weather information on 103.1 Tank FM.
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7: Hello, Tank FM. I'm Tor Paul, and this is a special program about the history of Johnny Young and mainly the songs that he wrote that no one really plays. That's the idea of this particular program. He was born Johnny Benjamin Arthur de Jong on the 12th of March 1947 in Rotterdam in the Netherlands. The family migrated to Perth, Western Australia, and they settled in the Perth suburb of Kalamunda in the 1950s. From the age of 14, for 18 months, he was lead vocalist of a group called Nomads, and they were later known as The Strangers, not the Melbourne group called The Strangers. The Nomads consisted of Johnny Young, John Eddy on guitar, Warwick Finlay on drums, Don Pryor on bass guitar, and Tony Summers on guitar. At 18-year-old, Young was the host of TW7 Perth television pop music show Club 17 in early 1965. And as Johnny Young and the Strangers, he released two singles, Club 17 and Oh Johnny No, and No Other Love and Hi Ho, both on the 17 label. So this is Johnny Young doing an interview with Dave Clark on the Dave Clark 5, and then we'll play Johnny and the Strangers and Oh Johnny No. This is Tank FM Kempsey.
8: Well, hello, Dave, and welcome to Club 17. How do you feel about your forthcoming tour of Australia?
9: We're looking forward to it very much.
8: We are looking forward to it. Well, yep. I'm glad you've got quite a big thing ahead of you. You've got America after Australia, so I hear. Where are you going first? We start here for, we're here for 12 days, and we're playing 7 concerts, and we're off to New Zealand, then to Fiji for a rest, and onto the States.
9: You were originally supposed to come to Australia in January, so I believe.
8: What caused
9: the interruption?
8: Well, we had film commitments. We started shooting a movie, and it went through January, February, and March, so we had to put the date back, but we were, you know, we were looking forward to it very much, and please, it's come off now.
9: And the film is completed now, will
8: you? Yes, it's called Catch Us If You Can, and it comes out during August.
9: Oh, fabulous. Perhaps you'd like to introduce the other members of the Dave Clark Five to the Club 17 audience.
8: We have Rick.
9: Rick. Oh, how do you do, Rick?
10: How do you do?
8: This is Mike.
11: Hello.
8: And
12: Lenny.
13: Hello.
14: I'm Danny.
9: Hello. How do you do? They've been rehearsing a little song which they were going to do a little bit earlier on.
8: Yeah, we've got stage to it.
9: They've got stage fright. Dave, everybody at Club 17 has been dying to see the Dave Clark Five, and we have heard and we believe that the Dave Clark Five are the biggest thing, the biggest rock and roll group since the Beatles. How do you feel about this?
8: Well, I don't know.
9: Who would you consider to be the most popular?
8: It's very hard to say, you know, because, well, in the group, or groups?
9: In groups.
8: It's very hard to say, because when you've got a number one, they say you're popular. But I think the proof is in sustaining your popularity. A lot of people get a number one record and they're forgotten. Mm-hmm. I mean, in a year, we, for instance, we've been very lucky. We sold about 8.5 million records. We haven't had a number one in England now for about 4 months. But when we play at shows, we sell out completely, whereas compared to some people that have got number ones, don't sell out.
9: Yeah. Well, the biggest record that has been here has been Glad All Over.
8: And that was our biggest one. It was our very first one in England. It sold 2.5 million, which is our biggest.
9: And recently, Reeling and Rocking has been the big thing over here, I believe, too. I'll tell you what, you have got a fantastic fan club over here. I don't know how many members. They've got a few hundred, and they have been all around the place here, trying to get to Dave Clark, and I think they've got a little thing they'd like to give you on behalf of the teenagers.
8: Oh, look at that.
15: On behalf of
8: the
15: Australian fan club, for Dave and the rest of the four.
8: Thank you very much.
15: That's quite a lot.
8: Very appropriate. Koala bear.
15: Yeah, it's a close one.
16: No, it's a kangaroo.
9: I'll tell you what.
8: We have to put it in quarantine, that's the thing.
9: Not really. I don't think these things have fleas, actually.
15: No,
9: well, we'd like to thank you all very much for joining us on Club 17.
8: Thank you very much.
9: We hope your tour is a very great success, and we hope to see you back in Perth and on Club 17 very soon. So thanks
8: thank
9: very,
8: you
9: much
8: very much
9: to the Dave Clark
8: Five. Thank you. Bye-bye.

Johnny then signed with Clarion Records, a Perth-based label run by Martin Clark. In an interview, Clark said, "We just got together and he said he wanted to make a national hit and branch out. He was very ambitious." Clark, armed with his recordings of Johnny Young, went to Sydney and secured a deal with Festival Records to have the Clarion label manufactured and distributed throughout Australia. The following year, in 1966, he formed Johnny Young and Company with a K. As lead vocalist, he was backed by Eddie on guitar, Finlay on drums, Summers on guitar and Jim Griffiths on bass. After performing as a supporting act to the Easy Beats in early 1966, Johnny Young met them after the show and they told him to go to the hotel room the next day and they would write a song for him. He arrived at the hotel room and woke up Stevie Wright and George Young very early in the day, and then they recorded a demo of Step Back in the hotel room. So this is the demo, the original demo in the hotel room,

It was in the middle of 1967. Johnny Young went to London where he shared a flat with the Bee Gees. The Bee Gees did backing vocals on a song called Craze Fintan Kirk. And while he was in London, he recorded the album Surprises, which included versions of Hold On by Rupert's People and Come On Up by the Rascals, as well as several Johnny Young composed originals. So the next four tracks are Craze Fintan Kirk, with the Bee Gees actually doing the backing, and then three tracks off Surprises, which is a very rare album. Mr. Regan, Gino Parts 1 and 2, and After Dark, and they're all written by Johnny Young. Thank you for listening to Tank FM.

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Three tracks off a very rare Johnny Young album, Surprises, in September 1967. It currently sells for about $150 to $200. We also had Craze Fenton Kirk with the Bee Gees doing the backing, and it was written by the Bee Gees, September 1967. Johnny returned home at the end of 1967 and wrote The Real Thing for Russell Morris, his biggest hit as a songwriter, of course. So we're going to feature for the rest of the program tracks that were written by Johnny Young. The first one has an interesting story. It's by Ross D. Wiley and it's called The Star, September 1969. They were having a production meeting for the show called Uptight, and Ross D. Wiley was the host, and Johnny Young was involved in the production of the show. They were having the meeting and Ross D. Wiley walked in and they said to him, "Get out of here, you're the star." So Johnny Young went away after that and wrote this song, The Star.

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We'll remember I Thank You by Lionel Rose. Well, that was the Johnny Young written follow-up called Please Remember Me from 1970. We had Russell Morris, The Girl That I Love, July 1969, also written by Johnny Young. The Big Band, Heart and Soul, Let Me Sing in Your Band, was written by Johnny Young, November 1969, and Rusty Wiley, the star, started that bracket of tracks. We all remember Ronnie Burns with songs like Smiley and Prophet. Well, here's one that Johnny Young wrote for Ronnie Burns that nobody plays. It was in January 1972, and the track is called If I Die.

The sound there are Sally Boyden and Shirley Got Married from February 1976, a track written by Johnny Young. And, of course, it was about Shirley out of Skyhooks. And I actually sold my copy to Greg McCainch, the songwriter. Ronnie Burns' If I Die, written by Johnny Young from January 1972. It was in 1973 he formed L&Y Records with Ken Lewis. He gave the start of recording careers to Debbie Byrne and Ray Burgess. So I thought I'd play a song by Ray Burgess called Lightning's Child, and was written by Johnny Young from 1977.

Ronnie Burns there with a song that Johnny Young wrote called Brand New Number One, December 1980, and we had Ray Burgess and Lightning's Child. I'll leave you this today with the ending to Young Talent Time. Young Talent Time wrote from 1971 to 1988, and this is Johnny Young with All My Lovin'.

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3: Hello, I'm David Cameron. The ACT has followed New South Wales and signed on to the federal gun buyback scheme. The scheme was established in response to the Bondi terror attack in December. ACT Police Minister Marisa Patterson says the majority of gun owners are responsible, but excessive or illicit firearms pose a risk to the community.
4: We recognise the impact that the events of Bondi last year had on both the New South Wales community but the Australian community and the Jewish community more broadly.
3: A teenage boy is fighting for life after being stabbed while on an apparent night out with a group of friends on the New South Wales Central Coast. The 15-year-old was stabbed in Terrigal shortly before 9:45 last night. He sought help from a homeowner who called emergency services. The teen was rushed to Gosford Hospital, where he remains in a critical condition. Police say a number of teenagers in the area were spoken to by officers, but no arrests have been made. The number of dead from a Russian drone attack on a shopping centre in the Ukrainian city of Kryvyi Rih has risen to 16. 130 people have been injured. President Volodymyr Zelensky says a second drone hit the building half an hour after the first, targeting emergency workers.
5: A rescue operation is underway in Kryvyi Rih following an attack on a shopping centre. All necessary resources have been mobilised. Unfortunately, many people have been injured and killed. The attack was carried out by several Russian drones. It was a deliberate, cowardly attack. One strike after another.
3: Translation by the BBC. The work of Australian researchers in Antarctica is on show at a major festival in Hobart today. The Antarctic Festival runs once every 2 years and is a chance to demonstrate research and innovative work on the icy continent. Chief Executive of the Mawson's Hut Foundation, Lara Colrain, says the festival recognises the work of Australian staff.
6: Our education days also look at not just the science going on down there, but the people who go down, which is different trades, so chefs, engineers, doctors. So it's really about educating the next generation and how they can get involved with Antarctica and even potentially have a career based in Antarctica.
3: The FBI has returned 48 looted artefacts to Egypt after an investigation confirmed they'd been illegally removed from the country. The BBC's Shaima Khalil.
7: Carved figures, amulets and objects once placed inside ancient tombs are among the artefacts which have been handed back to Egypt. The 48 pieces date from the Pharaonic, Roman and Coptic periods. The FBI in Los Angeles says experts confirmed they'd been illegally removed from the country, but the investigation remains open as agents search for possible accomplices and other missing treasures. The operation is part of an agreement signed by Washington and Cairo in 2016, designed to stop trafficked antiquities entering America and help send stolen objects home.
3: To sport, and Australia's Women's Hockey World Cup campaign goes on after Australia fought back to secure a 1-1 draw against China in a tense second stage encounter. A penalty stroke equaliser from Abby Wilson, 12 minutes from time, kept the Hockeyroos in the competition, with the semi-finals still within reach. And in soccer, Arsenal have opened their English Premier League title defence with a comfortable 3-0 victory over Coventry at the Emirates Stadium. The one-sided opening night win cements Arsenal's status as pre-season favourites.
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9: 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Saturday's outlook is cloudy. High chance of showers, most likely in the morning and afternoon. The chance of a thunderstorm in the afternoon and evening. Winds west to northwesterly 15 to 20 kilometres per hour, becoming light during the afternoon. Kempsey 22, Southwest Rocks 20 and Bellbrook 22 degrees. Sunday's forecast is partly cloudy. The chance of morning fog inland. Medium chance of showers in the north, slight chance elsewhere. The chance of a thunderstorm in the afternoon and evening. Light winds becoming easterly 15 to 20 kilometers per hour during the day, then becoming light during the afternoon. Kempsey 22, Southwest Rocks 19 and Willawarren 21 degrees. Monday's weather information is partly cloudy. The chance of morning fog. Slight chance of a shower in the morning and afternoon. The chance of a thunderstorm in the morning and afternoon. Light winds becoming east to northeasterly 15 to 25 kilometers per hour during the day, then tending northwest to northeasterly 15 to 20 kilometers per hour during the evening. Kempsey 24, Southwest Rocks 20 and Willawarren 24 degrees. This brings you to the end of your update of the latest local weather information on 103.1 Tank FM.
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0: we're gonna do right here is go back. Way back. 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
2: A couple of weeks of winter left in the Southern Hemisphere as our trip around Seoul brings us closer to spring. Starting to feel a bit warmer in the southern states too. Hi, Artie here, and with you once again.
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2: 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And at 14 comes this from the Stalin Vocal Band.

0: Stubborn Vocal Band, formerly known as Fat City and Afternoon Delight, based on a happy hour item at Clyde's Restaurant in Washington, D.C.
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0: Week, a big shout out to our friends listening in the Dubbo area through DCFM. Hope you're all doing well. Also to the mob in the Richmond Valley area through Richmond Valley Radio at Corakai in northern New South Wales, and in the Gosford area to Dave Rogerson and all the crew putting in the hard yards at Easy FM. Howdy all. 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
2: Number 5.
0: Rocketing into the top 5 this week comes this from Rocket Record Company. 3 weeks in the top 20 and up 3 spots this week.

0: John and Kiki D and Don't Go Breaking My Heart, originally intended to be recorded with Dusty Springfield. Kiki wasn't a bad replacement.
1: And now, major events this week 50 years ago.
0: This was the week that Australian Treasurer Philip Lynch handed down his budget, predicting a deficit of $2 billion for the nation and inflation sitting at 8 to 9%. On the 17th of August 1976, a tsunami hit the Philippines and specifically the islands of Mindanao and Sulu, shortly after an earthquake that struck offshore. Waves as high as 8.8 metres were recorded to have swept over Libac on Mindanao. According to the Philippines National Disaster Coordinating Centre, the next day, 3,131 people were confirmed dead and 3,117 were missing. On the 18th, the South Africa governmental unit that was administering Southwest Africa under a United Nations mandate announced a multiracial government would be installed to lead the territory to full independence from the Union of South Africa by December 31, 1978. On the 19th, US President Gerald Ford edged out challenger Ronald Reagan on the first ballot to win the 1976 Republican Party presidential nomination at the Republican National Convention at Kemper Arena in Kansas City. Ford at the time was the only US president who'd never been elected to the position, having first been promoted to vice president after the resignation of Spiro Agnew and then being sworn in as president after the resignation of Richard Nixon. On the 22nd, the Soviet Union's Luna 24 spacecraft returned to Earth with the first sample of soil from the Mare Crisium, one of five areas on the moon that has extremely dense rock. And on the 23rd, all 98 hostages on Egypt Air Flight 321 were rescued, unharmed, by Egypt's commando team, the El Saqqa Forces, after three hijackers had taken over the Boeing 737 as it was flying from Cairo to Luxor. Now back to the countdown.
1: Number four.
0: 2 weeks in the top 20 and this week up from 10 is this song written and performed by Rod Stewart.

0: Rod Stewart and a song supposedly inspired by Dan Peake's Today's the Day. That's Tonight's the Night. Might have given Peake a bit of heartburn because he isn't referenced at all in the credits. Stay with us because after this break, we'll shuffle up the album chart.
1: Listening to the National Top 550 Year Flashback, presented by Artie Stevens in association with Pookie's Production.
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0: this week's top five albums around Australia.
1: At number five and steady this week is The Best of ABBA. At four, also steady, is the Beatles compilation Rock and Roll Music. And number three, knocked off the top after a week for the second time, is Sherbet's How's That? Number two is up one spot, Rod Stewart's A Night on the Town. And at number one, up one, is Neil Diamond's Beautiful Noise. And another album into the top 20 this week is at 20, up seven spots, and comes from Fleetwood Mac. It's their second self-titled album, and this is track one.

0: Fleetwood Mac, and from the Fleetwood Mac album, Monday Morning, written by Mick Fleetwood. Now back to the countdown.
1: Number three.
0: Out of Sweden, a good mate of ABBA, so much so that the backing singer is Anna Fred Lindstedt. This

0: movie star. 5 weeks in the top 20 and up two spots this week. Continuing the countdown.
1: Number two this week.
0: 12 weeks in the chart and steady for the second week is this from Sherbet and Daryl Braithwaite.

0: Sherbet, and a song that was derived from the members of Sherbet that enjoyed the game of cricket. Garth Porter and Tony Mitchell's How's That?
1: Time to check out the great songs coming up in coming weeks.
0: And this week, a song to listen out for in upcoming weeks is from the White Suit Man, the red carnation in his lapel. You remember him, don't you, ladies? He was a Countdown Swoon special. This is

0: second single release from the Let Me Love You album, coming to a wireless at this program very soon.
1: And now, the number one song from the top 40 of 50 years ago this week.
0: Sydney's Nusha Fox and the Manchester band named after her. 7 weeks on the chart, the second week riding at the top.

0: and Sir Single Bed from the pen of the band's Kenny Young. Was it a suggestive song, really? You bet your sweet bippy it was. The song was later reprised by Stock Aitken Waterman girl group Bananarama. See you around next week. Eight will do it all over again.
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3: Hello, I'm David Cameron. The ACT has become the latest jurisdiction to sign on to the federal gun buyback scheme. The territory has reached an agreement with the federal government for the scheme to remove firearms, which was set up following the Bondi mass shooting in December. It's just the second jurisdiction to join the scheme after New South Wales. Home Affairs Minister Tony Burke says he hopes others will follow.
4: We've designed the buyback to make sure that it can match the different way that different jurisdictions are dealing with this. I thank the ACT government for being part of that. Obviously, geographically, there is a particular significance in making sure the New South Wales buyback is effective.
3: It's estimated 14% of the ACT's 7,000 firearms licence holders will be affected by a proposed cap on guns. There are 23,000 guns registered in the national capital. Under the scheme, 75% of the cost of compensation to firearm holders, administration and gun destruction will be paid for by the federal government. New polling shows One Nation's popularity in Tasmania is continuing to grow. The EMRS poll was conducted early last week and 21% of 1,000 respondents chose One Nation as their preferred party at state level. Jeremy Rockliffe remains the preferred premier. A review of more than 100 studies worldwide has shown how complications in pregnancy and birth increase with temperature. The BBC's Klitsia Sala explains.
5: Analysing data from over 40 million pregnancies, scientists from Sweden and Cyprus have for the first time identified the temperature thresholds at which complications occur. They found that daily maximums of between 30.5 and 39 degrees Celsius can lead to a 5 to 20% increase in problems during pregnancy and birth. Complications may include premature birth, pregnancy loss, hypertension, and gestational diabetes.
3: The British Met Office is warning the El Niño event developing over the Pacific Ocean is likely to be the strongest in living memory. Meteorologists say sea temperatures in the tropical central Pacific and areas around Australia and Indonesia could rise more than 3 degrees above normal. Professor Adam Scaife is head of long-range forecasting.
6: I've been involved in long-range forecasting for many years and I have never seen an event like this in our forecasts. The tropical Pacific is warming faster than I've ever seen, and assuming the forecasts are correct and we've got very high confidence at this stage, we think that when it peaks in November and December, it's likely to be record event, unprecedented beyond anything we've seen in living memory.
3: Hobart's waterfront is being overtaken today by a major festival celebrating the work of Australian researchers and staff in Antarctica. The Antarctic Festival is hosting immersive exhibitions and talks on the latest research happening in the coldest place on Earth. Chief Executive of the Mawson's Huts Foundation, Lara Colrain, says the event supports the broader work of the charity in conservation and education.
7: We also operate the Mobile Antarctic Classroom. So that goes around Tasmanian school students, educating them about Antarctic and Southern Ocean science. And that's everything from wildlife to plate tectonics, geology, climate change, the really important research that's being done today.
3: And in sport, Mercedes driver George Russell will start from pole position in tonight's sprint race at the Dutch Formula One Grand Prix.
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9: 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Saturday's outlook is cloudy. High chance of showers, most likely in the morning and afternoon. The chance of a thunderstorm in the afternoon and evening. Winds west to northwesterly 15 to 20 kilometers per hour, becoming light during the afternoon. Kempsey 22, Southwest Rocks 20 and Bellbrook 22 degrees. Sunday's forecast is partly cloudy. The chance of morning fog inland. Medium chance of showers in the north, slight chance elsewhere. The chance of a thunderstorm in the afternoon and evening. Light winds becoming easterly 15 to 20 kilometers per hour during the day, then becoming light during the afternoon. Kempsey 22, Southwest Rocks 19 and Willawarren 21 degrees. Monday's weather information is partly cloudy. The chance of morning fog. Slight chance of a shower in the morning and afternoon. The chance of a thunderstorm in the morning and afternoon. Light winds becoming east to northeasterly 15 to 25 kilometers per hour during the day, then tending northwest to northeasterly 15 to 20 kilometers per hour during the evening. Kempsey 24, Southwest Rocks 20 and Willawarren 24 degrees. 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
1: Because it's a beautiful day.
0: A Breath of Fresh Air.
1: Beautiful day. Oh, baby, any day that you're gone away. It's a beautiful day.
2: Hi, how are you doing? I hope you're having fun wherever you are. My eldest daughter just gave birth to a little boy this week, my second grandchild and the first boy in a family full of girls. He arrived on my late mother's birthday, so it started me thinking about the circle of life. I wonder what music he'll grow up listening to and whether that old adage of whatever's old becomes new again holds true. If it does, he may well discover one of the best British bands of the mid-60s in Savoy Brown. The group had a string of successful albums through the early 70s, and even though they're still going today, they never really had the commercial breakthrough that their contemporaries like Cream, Fleetwood Mac, or 10 Years After had.

0: guess it's because Savoy Brown never had a consistent lineup. Founder Kim Simmons was the only constant member, and sadly, he passed away in December 2022 at the age of 75. Still carrying the torch, though, is bassist Pat DeSalvo and drummer Garnet Grimm, who are both my special guests today. They'll fill us in on all things Kim Simmons and share their latest album release. Let's start with you, Garnet.
1: Well, I'm the drummer, and I've been with the band for almost 14 years. Pat and I both joined close to the same time. Pat was pretty instrumental in bringing me in. We had done some recording with Kim back in the 90s together, and it was for solo stuff. So when it came time to change up the band around 2008 or 9, we were able to jump into our roles, and where we remained right up to the present day. And I think we are the longest running rhythm section Kim ever had.

0: Savoy Brown's been known for its revolving door of members ever since its inception, hasn't it?
1: Yes.
0: Pat, tell me about how you got started.
1: I had been asked to record his acoustic record. I play acoustic bass, and he wanted to do an acoustic project. I had met him in 88, and we became friends. And that's one of the reasons why we probably were in the band. We knew each other's personalities pretty well. I had recorded about 5 projects with him before he asked me to join the band. The reason we lasted so long, the main reason, was there was a respect, and Kim really liked our work ethic. And he didn't have to babysit us at all. Not that he had to babysit a lot of the other guys, but we both took roles on to help the band improve, where I would do promo, and me and Garnett both shorted the tour manager. So there was only 3 of us on the road. So it was very easy to work with.
0: Interesting that the band, when it first formed in 1965 in London, was an English band.
1: Yep.
0: And here I am talking to you two Yanks.
2: Yeah. Well, Kim, I don't know when exactly Kim moved to the U.S., maybe 1980 or somewhere in there. But he had a family here, so he established himself here. And I think the band had worked so much in America and abroad, but they did a lot of touring in America, that Kim had an audience in the United States. So I think making the move here was not super difficult. He established himself here. I think he ended up living here in the United States longer than he was in England and the UK.
0: Right. How would you describe Kim Simmons? What sort of a guy was he?
2: Well, with me, he was very open and honest. He was, as far as his music, I mean, we became very close in the last 14 years. So it was kind of like a family. His wife, Debbie, did a lot of work behind the scenes. And the 3 of us spent a lot of time together on the road and off the road rehearsing. So we became intertwined with our personal lives, and we were all friends. Kim was a wonderful person, open, honest, very creative, obviously. And he was a good Indian cook, by the way. We used to go over there and eat Indian food quite often.

0: Floyd Brown was an English blues rock institution, but the band itself never really achieved as much success in England as it did in the US, did it?
1: Yeah.
2: No, it didn't.
1: I don't think so. But I think the numbers are still need to be put on the scoreboard, so to speak, because Kim really was in the beginning. He was in on all of that, and he influenced quite a few of those people. Now, Eric Clapton and some of them are a little bit older, not much, maybe by 4 or 5 years older than Kim. But Kim definitely was consistent with the blues rock thing and really helped advance it across the world. And, you know, I mean, he stayed true to his roots. I don't know exactly why the commercial success never happened. I think because Kim stayed true to where he was. But he's certainly in the same category as all those guys, if you ask me anyway.
0: Pat, it's always been blues rock. What is blues rock?

0: Brown, and I hear you pronouncing it Savoy Brown, but I guess that's just the difference in where we are in the world, right?
1: Right, right.
2: Yep.
1: Yeah, I wouldn't get too technical with that, but yeah.
0: How did Kim pronounce it?
1: He used to say Savoy, didn't he? I can't remember.
2: Yeah, I think so.
1: He was Americanized. Where was his Americanized?
0: You Americanized him. Right, right. Pat, tell me about what the band was like when you first joined it.
2: Well, at that point, he was a trio. And I came in because the bass player that was playing got ill and he needed a temporary bass player. But going back to your question, what's blues rock? The British were very keen on picking up on the blues and the R&B scene back in the 60s. They just took it and they went someplace else with it. They modified it, or we could say rocked it up a little bit. But they really helped the whole American blues scene they revitalized it up till now still. You know, it was going the way of the jazz almost, the way jazz has become. But the British were very keen, once again, on what was going on in the States. And they knew more about the blues scene than most Americans did. I got to be honest with you. And a typical blues rock song, there's so many of them. Street Corner Talking, Kim would take, his idea was, I forgot who exactly told him, just get a melody with five notes and base your song around that. And, you know, a lot of it's 1-4-5, and those guys really got into the boogie thing. Bands like 10 Years After and Savoy both got into doing the heavy boogie thing, Long John Bardley. But they really did, once again, they helped the American blues scene immensely. Eric Clapton, all those guys, Peter Green, you know, immense influence back over to the States.
0: Blues rock was almost, it was the catch-all phrase in the late 60s, wasn't it, to describe that genre. And Kim was contemporaries with artists like Cream, with John Mayall, and even Jimi Hendrix.
2: Yes.
1: That's right.
2: And yeah. I read a real good article. It was with Chas Chadwell, I think, who brought Jimi Hendrix over. And they made a point in the article saying, if Jimi Hendrix didn't come over to Britain, it might have taken him a lot longer, or he might never have been who he was. Basically, he went over to the UK, got UK musicians, and became very popular in the UK, and then went back to the States, you know, because his career in the States, he really didn't have one at that point. So it's pretty interesting. Then you think what he did with the music and where he took it. You know, there was no blueprint, really. These guys were making it up as they were going along. All the bands were Humble Pie, Foghat, any of those bands. They were inventing things. Led Zeppelin. You think of all the great bands that have come out of the UK. It's kind of amazing. That's that big of a country.

0: America at that time didn't recognize the great talent that they had in the blues. And, you know, these kids at the time in England got a hold of it, and they amped it up with modern guitars and made the backbeats a little heavier. And all of a sudden, it caught on. But that, it was the same thing. It was just redressed. And I think that America didn't take to it for various reasons. Some of it could have been, you know, the segregation that was going on at the time. You know, there was a, I mean, some folks didn't hear it. You know, I mean, there was some white folks weren't hearing it necessarily. You know?
1: Yeah.
0: It's an interesting point, though, how they, you know, the English kind of brought it back to America. Yeah.
1: Absolutely. What are your thoughts on that, Pat?
2: Pretty much the same as Garnett, but it's interesting because when it first came over, I don't think a lot of people realized where they were getting their ideas from. And then as you start listening to what they're doing and looking at maybe the artists they were covering, people started to realize, wow, this has been in our backyard for a while. And there definitely was a segregation at the time where black acts couldn't get the success because they were of color, you know, so that definitely plays in there. We don't think about it because we're Americans, you know, and, you know, America is this great melting pot. And, you know, we just think, you know, really America is the American Indians and Mexicans were there at that point, you know, but all these people came over.
1: Yeah. So were you guys aware of the band Savoy Brown before you joined them?
0: Oh, yeah.
2: Oh, yeah. Yeah.
0: I was very aware. I mean, my family, my dad was a big influence on me musically, and we had all kinds of that era artists, you know. So Savoy Brown was, I believe we even had, I remember we had it on an 8-track.

0: Does it surprise you as Americans that the British had to bring blues back to America?
1: No, you know.
2: I mean, for me, it was surprising, you know, a little surprising that that happened, because I think that sometimes, you know, and it happens with our own families, right? I mean, sometimes you're not aware of what you have until you don't have it. I think that

0: We were both very aware of Kim's past before we hooked up with him. We were very aware of everything he had done. It just happened so it worked out wonderful because he was living in our area and we were able to rehearse because we lived close by. Kim had a studio at his house. So for rehearsals, for meetings, it was quite easy for us to get together. So that, I think that was key. And we played well together. I mean, it definitely, we had a great chemistry.
1: Well, that chemistry certainly translated into some amazing music. Many Savoy Brown fans say the band had never sounded so good. Stick with me. There's lots more coming up.
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1: Thanks for being here. I'm chatting to Savoy Brown drummer Garnet Grimm and bass player Pat DeSalvo. I'm still not sure whether it's Savoy Brown or Savoy Brown, but I guess both are fine. Although much younger than the original members, they grew up loving the English blues rock band and were huge admirers of the incredible guitar work practiced by their now-deceased leader, guitarist, songwriter and vocalist Kim Simmons. What was your favourite Savoy Brown track growing up?
0: That one's a tough one, I would have to say. I think Street Corner Talking, because of the way we had developed it. So Kim had really developed that. The live version of that was kind of exciting to do for me anyway.

0: Matt, what about you?
1: Black Knight, which I didn't even know was Kim. I heard that maybe like by the time I was in college, I think. So I didn't even know that was Savoy Brown. There's so many songs. His catalog is so big. There's just so many tunes. We had a hard time making a set with stuff sometimes.
0: I bet you did. Pat DeSalvo, now I've got you calling them Savoy Brown.
1: Yeah. I've become an Australian.
0: I wonder if it's Australian. Maybe it's British too. Who knows?
1: I don't know.
0: Pat, you've always been into the blues.
1: Yeah, at a very young age, I got into jazz and classical music. And then, you know, I started really listening to the blues more through later years. But then also, you know, as trying to be a working musician, you play a lot of music you really wouldn't want to play. You do these cover bands. And just to, you know, to develop yourself, develop your style, and just to learn. I played in pit bands. I played in opera orchestras. I played in big bands. I had a very varied experience growing up. And I was able to pull all different components out of that music and bring it into, when I got into Kim, starting to play with Kim, got to bring it into the band. There's more to blues. A lot of people would talk down to me, oh, you're playing a blues band. And I was like, yeah, well, there's 12 notes and everything's in 4/4 for basically everything, you know? So like, what's the deal? If you listen to a lot of pop songs from Amy Winehouse to Lady Gaga, they did a lot of 1/4/5 stuff that I didn't realize. Sometimes I'll have my bass, I'll be playing, and I'll have put Pandora on. And all of a sudden I realize, oh my God, this is just a 1/4/5, you know?
0: Yeah, right. They say that everything's built on the blues anyway.
1: Yes, yeah. it definitely is, you know.
2: That's definitely the ground, yeah. It's kind of an international base for a lot of music, you know. And so, yeah, I mean, it's easy to do things around it. I think it's kind of fun if you ever listen to commercials on the radio. There's still tons of blues commercials. Jingles are always based around a lot of blues stuff, you know. So
0: why do you think that is? What's the appeal of blues music?
2: First of all, it has a formula, you know, 1/4/5. It's easy to follow for a lot of people. And there's definitely a pulse, you know. There's usually a 1/4 kind of pulse. So it's easy to dance to. It's easy to relate to. It's easy to, well, I'm not a songwriter like Kim was. But a lot of musicians will, songwriters, it's easier for them to write lyrics based around that formula. I think it's, you know, become the ground floor of a lot of song building. It's very truthful music. It's a way to tell an honest story.

0: Why was there such a revolving door of musicians with this band? Is it because the band Savoy Brown has been going constantly since it was formed in 1965?
1: Yeah, I think so. I mean, again, that's a question. There's probably no two-minute answer for that. But when you think about it, the longevity of bands in general is not very long. And even the most popular ones will have their day in the sun and then they're gone, you know. But Kim definitely kept the thing going for a long time, and it was his vision that did that. Kim's the only person I know. Savoy Brown's the only band he's ever been in. Started it when he was 16. He was the main songwriter and the whole thing, and kept the thing going for all these years. Now, I mean, you get into other circumstances. I mean, in that period in the 60s when blues rock was starting to become very popular, now you had some guys that were maybe wanting to get in and get involved to be rock stars, or for whatever reason, and conflicts happen because of business or because of direction that the band was, you know, certain bands are going in. So it became a revolving door. But I don't know Kim intentionally sought out to do this, but he sure did launch a lot of careers. All the guys in Foghat were from Savoy Brown. Dave Walker was in Black Sabbath and in Fleetwood Mac.

0: the end of the day, though, I think it was Kim's vision. He was the one that kept it going. So.
1: What sort of success did Savoy Brown enjoy from the outset?
2: From the beginning, they've been great success in a lot of major bands that are around now, from Kiss to ZZ Top to the Allman Brothers, were one-time opening acts for them. Eventually, Kim had his popularity, and he wanted to stay true to his blues rock roots, and that's what he did. So by doing that, sometimes bands will make a change, and all of a sudden, you know, whatever the new fad is type thing, they'll gravitate that way. And Kim just wanted to be basically a blues rock band, not just do the standards. He wanted to take that music and evolve it as much as he could.
1: Were there times when he wanted to call it quits?
2: There was times when he probably put his hands up and said, like, why am I doing this? I had such great success at one time, and now, you know, I'm not playing the venues I was playing. But he really was in it for the music, and he felt an obligation to his fans that was so important to him were the fans, the people that came out and supported him all the years. And he had a really good heart towards them, and he wanted to make them happy. That was his whole job. In saying that, there were some times he was so tired. We'd play a bunch of shows in a row, and he would get tired, you know? And sometimes at a meet and greet, he was like, he would do the meet and greet, but you could tell he was exhausted. Then he'd go back to the hotel and immediately pass out, or he'd go in the van and he just would go to sleep. Because he gave a lot, and he's putting so much of his personality into this, and he's really trying. I mean, I gave him a lot of credit. He had a lot of tenacity, Sandy. He really was in it for the music. And that may be a reason that he wasn't as popular. He was more concerned about writing songs and playing. Those were his two things.
1: Did you see the fan base grow?
2: We started really developing Europe. I mean, we started like drawing really well. From the first time I went there to the end, we got into the bigger rooms. All of a sudden, shows are sold out. And it was happening in the United States too. Once again, I have to contribute to the three of us sticking together and doing a great show and just pushing each other to make the band better. I call a band, Sandy, a dysfunctional family. You got a dad and a mom in the band, oh my God, you're doing great. Usually you got a sort of a dad and then a bunch of kids.
1: I love that.
2: It's just the way it is, so I can't, you know. And then everybody thinks they're great, no matter what they say. We all think, well, I'm really good. Me screw up or I'm doing the best I can. No, you're not. You know what I mean? So that's the thing that comes into play. And Kim really wanted 100% on stage, off the stage, and in the studio. And it's hard for people to do that. Me and Garda, believe it or not, both have full-time jobs. And we were lucky, we had employers that said, okay, you can go on the road.

0: Was it difficult to maintain full-time work and play in the band as well? Must have been pretty tough.
1: No, he worked with us. He really, there was a thing he respected. This is why we stayed in the band so long once again. We had a mutual respect, and he looked at us and a guy, two guys that are supporting families, they go to work every day, they work overtime, and then they come and they, after work, and they'll be rehearsing with them. They don't make excuses, they're on time, they're prepared. And he really respected that. He would work things around us.
2: It also, I mean, we joined at a time when Kim didn't want to be on the road 300 days a year. He had already done that. We didn't do huge, huge tours like he had done earlier in his life because he was getting older and he didn't want to do it anymore. He had a family, and we all had families, so.
0: You must have very, very understanding wives and kids.
2: Yeah. My wife is very understanding.
0: Kim was considered one of music's premier blues rock guitarists as well as songwriters. And as we've discussed, he'd been doing it for such a long time. How long had he been sick for before he passed away?
1: Well, he got cancer in 2014.
2: But we got over that hurdle. But this last time, what happened was we did, after COVID, we did our first couple of shows, right, in Chicago area. And we were about to go back out on the road, I think later on in August 21, right? And Kim was not feeling well, so he ended up going to the doctor and there ended up being something more serious, so.
1: He wanted us to load the van, Sandy. He couldn't even get out of bed. And we were very concerned because, not because of the work, because we're going, like, what's going on with him? You know, he was very ill. He was like that for about a year and a half, or not?
2: Yeah, about a year and a half, yeah. It was. But that's what's kind of interesting about the recording that we did, this last one, because it was done during this period where Kim was ill, and he wasn't feeling 100%. So we did it quite different than we had done any of the other records that Pat and I had done with him anyway, where he sent demos to all of us, including the sound engineer. We sort of studied the demos ourselves. Kim had already laid down basic ideas musically. So when Pat and I went in together, we were the only ones together. Kim had not, was not there. And we played our basic tracks, and we kind of built the record from the ground up at that point, which was very different from what we had ever done before. We had always rehearsed songs and went in, played them live. We played live in the studio. And then if there were corrections that needed to be made, we would make them. So I think that was a quite a bit different way to approach it, but I think it worked out well.

0: it is the title track to the latest album. It's Savoy Brown's 42nd studio album, and it showcases Kim Simmons' most inspired guitar work and expressive vocals. Since Kim's illness during the recording sessions, he was playing a great deal more slide guitar than on previous albums. Kim Simmons is considered one of music's premier blues and blues rock guitarists and songwriters, and is hailed as one of the architects of the 1960s British blues scene in London. He was an early pioneer of the British blues movement and a passionate proponent of the blues, but lost his hard-fought battle with cancer recently, just 1 week after celebrating his 75th birthday. Hang in there as we explore more of the amazing work that Kim Simmons did with Savoy Brown.
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0: Welcome back. Garnet Grimm and Pat De Silva have been filling us in on the music legend that Savoy Brown's Kim Simmons was. Kim started the band in the mid-60s, and the energetic blues rock was Savoy Brown's calling card from the very beginning. The term blues rock became the catch-all phrase in the late 60s to describe the group's music, along with that of contemporaries like Cream, Fleetwood Mac, and Jimi Hendrix. Having established national status in the 70s, Savoy Brown provided opportunities for many other bands to launch their careers. Some of those include Kiss, ZZ Top, and the Doobie Brothers. The band also helped open the eyes of many 70s American music fans to their own homegrown blues artists, and today they remain one of the longest-running blues rock bands in existence. Shortly before Kim Simmons passed away, he made his final album, Blues All Round.
17: And Kim came in while we were there and worked with us. I remember he put down some harmonica, piano parts, stuff like that. The vocal parts he did on his own, I believe. So it was cool. I had some ideas for adding percussion. Kim had a way of bringing you into the creative process. So he let us express our musical thoughts. I mean, he had certain expectations, but he also gave us some freedom to create.
0: And Pat, did his becoming sick drive him even further? Was he more determined to make another album?
18: Yeah, he really pushed to get to play on the record. And Sandy, he wanted to play a lot of slide on it because the neuropathy, which is caused from having chemo, it affects your fingers and your toes and stuff, and they just don't function. you know, you got to give the guy credit. He was trying to do get a quality of life, trying to balance it out, stay with his wife and daughter, and then, you know, come out with this album. We all knew in the studio that one day was, this, my life's changing after this. It's going to be, my life's going to be a little different when he's gone. So a little retrospect.
0: Do you have songs that you've done with Kim that are really close to your heart?
18: The old stuff, some demos we did that, you know, we never recorded. It's always about the story, Sandy. If you got a great story, you could just sit down with an acoustic guitar or just sing it. Everything else is just embellishment. It's the frosting on the cakes.
17: I used to like it when we played that tune, Guitar Slinger. I like that one.
13: On the back road.

0: evolve over the years?
1: I think it's changed several times, and some of that had to do with the revolving door thing we talked about. You know, it depends on who's in the band and what kind of influences were there. If you listen to the record Jack the Toad, for example, you'll recognize some of his playing, but the band sounds quite different. And you also got to think that in the last several years, we were a trio. Kim always had singers. He always had often a second guitar player. A keyboard player was kind of a staple in the band early on. So, yeah, I mean, all those things changed the dynamic.
0: The sound.
1: Yeah.
0: Why did he bring it back down to a trio? Just easier to manage?
1: Probably, you know, easier to manage. I mean, we did, for a short time, we brought in a singer when we did Voodoo Moon. But we did find that, for some reason, the chemistry was a lot better with the three of us than even with the fourth member. So if you were going to bring in anybody, I think you really had to bring in someone that was able to melt together with you very tightly, which we were able to do.

0: Janet, what's your favorite track on the new album?
1: I'll tell you, there's a couple of them I like. I like Texas Love. I just love the raw shuffle, the rawness of the guitar. But the one I thought was the most fun for Pat and myself anyway was California Days Gone By. Because the story is, when we got the demo, it didn't really match the lyric. The music wasn't matching the lyric so much. So it was kind of almost a country song. But the lyric, if you listen to it, is about Kim hanging out with the band in California in probably the 1960s, you know? So it just didn't fit the lyrics. So Pat and I sort of just kept messing around with grooves until we fell on one that we thought might be a little more appropriate. And I remember Ron, the sound engineer, just had his finger on the record button, and we just kept playing, you know. And if he didn't like something, he'd say no, you know. I remember he would say, Garnet, no, too many cymbals, let's try something else. And so we just kept playing until we landed on something. It was kind of cool, kind of fun.

0: him writing about what was going on around him and how he was feeling at the time?
1: I don't think he was writing about his illness. I think he may have been reminiscing a little, but I don't think he was writing about his illness, no.
2: I got the vibe he was, and just some of the songs, like Gypsy Healer was one of them, and the intro and outro that he did, that Falling Through the Cracks, I think he was realizing, okay, this is, you know, this is might be the final chapter type of thing.
0: Must have been really difficult for you to see him going down.
1: Yeah, it was really hard. You know, but we kept in touch very close, really right up till the very end. I mean, I remember I texted him on his birthday, which he died only a week or so later, but I texted him on his birthday. He just sent me a thumbs up, you know. He didn't really respond, but he let me know. He let me know that he got it, and I felt, you know, I just felt terrible. You know, I think Pat and I both wanted to get up there and see him, but I think he wanted to be just with his family.
0: Yeah. Pat, how will Kim Simmons be remembered?
2: Well, I hope he's remembered, an innovator, and that his music will keep making people happy, and that people can draw from his writing, whether it be the songs or the lyric, the songs, the lyrics, or the music, that, you know, younger players can come up and listen to him and go, oh my God, that's great stuff. And that's something I can pull and put into my repertoire type thing. You know what I mean? It's like an influence.
0: And what happens for you guys now? You said that he had given you a whole lot of demos and he'd actually hoped to make another album again. Are you likely to work on those demos and put that out together?
1: I don't know. I like to think there's another Savoy Brown record in there. The one thing I will say is that if there is going to be another release, it's going to have to be done with the same vigor and fortitude that he would put into it. So it would have to be the right people working on it. Kim definitely left a lot of music and a lot of art. You notice that he was also a painter. So you could go to the website and see his painting and his music. All the albums, are quite a few of them are there that you can get. And you can get this one there as well. But yeah, he left us a lot of music, a lot of art. I'm really fortunate and filled with gratitude that I was able to get close to this creative giant. But like I've said to a few people, I understand the circle of life has to happen, but it doesn't feel good very often.
2: Nope.
1: So I'm just thankful for the time we had. Pat and I were lucky. Sometimes I think, oh man, we should have been with him in the beginning. You know, we would have been tearing it up. But at the other hand, you know, he had to go through a lot of life lessons and a lot of things. I think we were lucky, though, Pat and I, where we got to play all that old material, quite a bit of it, and we got to make new music as well.
0: That's life, huh? Yeah. Which song shall we go out on, guys?
2: I'd like to just mention one thing that me and Garnett are still playing together, and we're playing with a gentleman that's on the label we're on. And his name's Sean Chambers, and we just were in Europe in October, and we did a tour. It went well. We're going to go back over and do another tour, and actually, we're hoping, you know, we're going to talk to Debbie, Kim's wife, and the label wants us to go in and do another record standing. We're going to hopefully grab a couple of Kim's songs and put them on the record. We'll see what happens with that.
0: So, well, if you can keep the legacy of Kim Simmons alive and Savoy Brown, then awesome.
1: Well, he's got, I have to say, his wife, Kim's wife, Debbie, does a lot of work. She always did. She was the one booking the flights and advancing the shows. She was doing a lot of work behind the scenes. She's going to do a lot to keep this legacy going, the website's up and running. There's a good amount of people still on Team Savoy Brown working.
0: Awesome. Well, Kim Simmons has certainly left a fabulous legacy, and I'm very grateful to you guys for having a chat with us today to tell us all about the new album and filling us in on everything that's gone before. The new album's called Blues All Around, and I guess that's exactly what Kim Simmons wanted.

0: Dizzy Healer from the Blues All Round album. Legendary bluesman Kim Simmons might be gone, but his overarching legacy over blues and rock music remains towering. The British blues boom was a phenomenon never to be repeated again, and it remains one of the foremost UK music movements of all time. I hope you've enjoyed the story of Kim Simmons and Savoy Brown. Thanks for being with me today. I've really enjoyed having your company. Don't forget, if you'd like to request a guest for this program, all you have to do is send me an email through the website, abreathoffreshair.com.au, and I'll do my best to make it happen for you. Have fun, won't you, until we meet again. I'll look forward to being back with you same time next week. Bye now.
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0: looking for a day that celebrates community, creativity, and connection. It's Okay on the Maclay is back for 2026. 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
3: Stay there. The latest weather is next.
4: It's Lizanne. The weather for today looking like for a top of 22 degrees. We've hit 22, which is amazing. And for the mid-north coast for Saturday, partly cloudy, medium chance of showers in the north and slight chance elsewhere. The chance of a thunderstorm too in the north in the afternoon and evening, and winds prevailing northwesterly to southwesterly, 15 to 20 kilometres an hour, becoming lighter in the late afternoon. At the moment, the wind is between 7 and 14 kilometres an hour northwesterly, 53% relative humidity, and the barometric pressure is falling at 1,019.4 hectopascals. Chance of rain, 90%. Amount of rain, around about 1 to 5 mils of rain expected, maybe. And moderate UV index and fire danger, no rating at all, which is fantastic news, keeping us safe out there, guys and girls. Now, Sunday, tomorrow, looking like it's going to be around about 21 degrees and some showers happening. Monday, a top of 23 degrees and a late shower. On Tuesday, a nice warm 26 degrees, a bright sunshiny day with the beginning of a foggy morning, which indicates heat during the day. So it'd be a nice hot day on Tuesday. Wednesday, back to being rain and a top of 24 degrees. 24 on Thursday and some more showers happening there, possibly, and some bright sunshiny weather on Friday and a top of 24 degrees. Saturday, back to being some, maybe some late showers happening there, a top of 19 degrees. Also late showers on Sunday, a top of 19. And Wednesday and Monday, top of 18 degrees and late showers as well. That's our weather. Right, here's your favourite. 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
4: Well, g'day, g'day, and welcome once again to Saturday with Mike, right through until 4 o'clock this afternoon, playing some sweet music, sweet poetry and sweet me, all the way through 3 hours of entertainment for your listening pleasure. Straight up, Barbara Streisand along with Brian Adams with a little song they did together, I finally found someone. It's Tank FM. How you doing?

Barbra Streisand, Brian Adams, and I finally found someone. Someone said the other day, you don't play Foster Allen very much. I said, oh, okay, I'll fix that up. So there's nothing like a bit of F&A on a Saturday. Here is Old Flames from Mick Foster and Tony Allen. Sing along if you want to.

Hi, g'day, Rita. I know you love that song. It's Old Flames from Buster and Allen. Here's Tommy Fleming with Galway Bay.

0: G'day, Nev. I'm glad I'm doing it right.
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7: Who'd have thought? Who'd have thought that once I was a farmer, a sailor, a young man? Look at those hands. The once young fingers now gnarled and twisted like a caricature of myself. Look at those legs. Those knees resemble the trunks of old, forgotten trees left to grow without the help of Mother Nature. Who'd have thought in 1917, July 25 to be precise, that the newborn baby boy of that year's July would have ended up here at the War Veterans Home, Caboolture, surrounded by friends and carers like Nikki, all of them as young and as vital as I once was. Who'd have thought in 1992, July 25 to be precise, that at 75 years old, I'd be struck by surprise as I was stuck in a motorised wheelchair by two pretty nurses just after my morning ablutions, with balloons and streamers and a birthday card and kisses. Who'd have thought I'd be so happy? Who'd have thought I'd be chair-bound? Me. I helped to sink the Bismarck. Who'd have thought I'd grow so old and dependent on others to do those things I no longer could do for myself? Who'd have thought I'd keep trying? Who'd have thought I'd be so happy?

Jimmy Devine right there in my village, County of Tyrone. Village in County Tyrone, that's what it is. Checking the traffic, back real soon.

0: 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Any problems we don't know about, please call us on 1300 826 536. That's 1300 826 536. 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
0: And now for something different.

bridging thoughts. There is a bridge from dream to dream, a bridge that links us all. There is a bridge from scheme to scheme. Beware, my friends, the fall. A fragile arm suspended between the dark, the light. A fragile arm extended. Beware, my friends, your plight. Tread carefully, the bridge, its span. It is the path to follow. Take heed, the eyes, they peer, they scan. Beware, my friends, each hollow in the mind. A distant place hides thought, the road to reason. The mind, the dreamer's database, warns. Beware, my friend, each season, each moment of awareness, each sleeping, waking time. Be brave, be sure, not careless. Beware, fear is at its prime. Disguised as sensual feelings, joy can cloud the judgment of the mind. Logic is the tool, employ. Beware, my friends, you'll find. Beware the relics of your past, the cavern of your thinking. Imaginings entrapped are fast. Take heed, beware the linking. All perhaps are in disguise. Even you are you, or not. What you are imagining, aspires, beware. Perhaps you're not. That we could turn our thoughts to code, to hold our thoughts our own. Instead, somehow our thoughts erode. Beware. Hold your thoughts alone.

pretty nice version of the old Rosemary there from Sydney Divine. It's Tank FM with you right through until 4 this afternoon, Saturday with Mike. Go, Rita. I hope you love this one.

The beautiful voice of Susan McCann there, and Love Has Joined Us Together. Here's Isla Grant with an equally beautiful voice and accordion played.

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7: Birds in the Mist. Misty mountains, velvet green, protecting life so seldom seen. Forest floor to canopy high, rings the voice of the bellbird's cry. A shaft of sunlight reaches earth, creating prisms in the mist. And far above, in unseen birth, a crystal note echoes, kissed. My soul took flight in this tranquil place when I heard that sweet clear ring. It flew away on invisible wings in the mist where pure joy sings.

For old time's sake there, that's Foster Allen, of course, at Tank FM with you right through until 4 this afternoon. Takes towards our break with Anthony Baxter and Lindsay Butler.

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3: Stay there. The latest weather is next.
4: Currently 22 degrees ahead of a top of 22. We've made our maximum temperature 22 degrees here in our neck of the woods. Partly cloudy, medium chance of showers in the north, slight chance of elsewhere, and also the chance of a thunderstorm in the north in the afternoon and evening. And winds northwesterly to southwesterly, 15 to 20 kilometres an hour, becoming light in the late afternoon. Around about 60% chance of 1 millimetre of rain, and our moderate UV index has been rated. 57% relative humidity at the moment, and it's around about 13 to 18 kilometres of wind southerly. And the barometric pressure steady at 1,018.8 hectopascals. No current warnings, which is great news. And tomorrow, Sunday, some showers happening on top of 21 degrees, 23 on Monday, and some late showers on Tuesday, 26 degrees. A bit of a warm day. No, they've changed that. 26 degrees and some late showers. On Wednesday, some thunderstorm activity and a top of 24 degrees. And Thursday, mostly sunny at the top of 24. 24 on Friday and also mostly sunny on Saturday. Well, a few showers happening, late showers, in fact, and 20 degrees Celsius is our maximum temperature forecast for there. Sunday, some showers happening and 18 degrees and 19 on Monday and some fairly can rain. That's our weather right here. 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

Tommy Fleming right there, and Wait Till the Clouds Go By, Jenny. Nice little tune from Tommy Fleming. And I forgot to tell you before, until 3 o'clock this afternoon, the Orchid Show is happening at Masonic Hall in Tozer Street, West Kempsey here. Open to the public, just $2 per adult. You can get a cup of tea there and all sorts of stuff, so for a minimum cost. So have a bit of an afternoon tea there, or a morning tea tomorrow. Is that on again tomorrow from 9 a.m. right through to 3 p.m. right and through until 3 o'clock this afternoon. That's the Orchid Show, the McClay Valley Orchid Society Orchid Show, August 2026. That's happening right now, today and tomorrow, over there at the Masonic Hall in Tosa Street. It is Tank FM. How you doing?

0: G'day, Shirley. Thanks for your phone call. Listening to us here at 10KFM. That was Foster and Allen with Place in the Choir. Cool little song. Little animals in the choir. Clapping their paws and hands or whatever they got.
1: 200 years ago. I'm sick of feeling sick about the wicked white man's guilt born 200 years ago. And of never drying black blood the wicked white man spilt 200 years ago. Am I to feel the foreign sailor's crimes enacted 200 years ago? Am I to live the ancient jailer's times contracted 200 years ago? My one or two forefathers came here later, innocent, not 200 years ago. They came, they brought me life. My seed was imminent 200 years ago. They engraved upon my future, made me hate 200 years ago. They enslaved my captured freedom, laid in wait 200 years ago. They cast the cast that moulded me, my life, 200 years ago. Their tainted, angry seed blindfolded me for life 200 years ago. Today, after 20 decades, generations formed in hatred, love and sorrow 200 years ago. The dreaming fades, past generations warned about yesterday's tomorrow 200 years ago.
0: Next up, Mick Flavin, along with Philomena Begley once again, and we're not strangers. We're strangers again, in fact. Oh.

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Well, that's a song I really don't like, but I played it anyway because people like it, I guess. Here's Eugene Doonan, in fact, not O'Doonan, Eugene Doonan, and Prisoner's Song. Press a button, Mike. Okay.

0: Bright little ditty, wasn't it? Here's something that's probably true, I guess.
1: Phrasing a coin. They were called sixpences pre-1966, shining discs 40 to the quid found in the old imperial mix. Even then they escaped and hid. Only visible to angels and to some, they were also benamed Zacks, found in Christmas puddings, plum, and sometimes found along uncertain tracks. There is talk now about the coin's demise, about it being discarded and cursed, but then angels in the heavenly skies will have nothing left to be dispersed. You see, angels use the 5-cent coins to let you know that they are there. Their love for you somehow enjoins someone to look after you with care. Perhaps a loved one gone too soon, a pet, a parent, a child, or a spouse, a sign when you find a sixpence strewn along the road or around the house. Placed with a purpose on your daily path to show you guidance, an angel sign to give you comfort like a warming bath, to keep you thinking straight and in line. I think that angels leave a little silver glitter to remind you of your worth, and that you are never ever litter, and that you are valued here on earth. The next time you see a 5-cent glisten on the surface of your track, whisper softly and then listen to your angel answering back.

0: Let me check. I think there's probably nothing wrong, but I'll have a look anyway, because you've done so well, very well on the roads lately, which is really nice news. And looking at the live traffic right now, which has disappeared. Where have you gone? I'll check it out for you. But as far as I know, there's nothing, no problems at all on the roads. I'm looking good. If there are any problems with that, know about, please call us on 1-300-826-536. That's 1-300-826-536. 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
1: Tank FM. Brad was a young, rebellious Leadfoot. One day, he was in his dad's Chevy, speeding up and down hills and sharp curves. He wanted to see how fast he could make his dad's pride and joy go. His friends urged him to go faster and faster. At the crest of a hill, they went airborne, and then the car quickly jolted back onto the road with a loud thud. Then he spotted a police car pointing a radar gun right at him. 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In the Bible in James 1 it says, let every person be quick to hear, slow to speak, slow to anger. A message from the Salvo.
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0: That was Susan McCann right there with Whatever Happened to Old Fashioned Love. Here's the lovely voice of Isla Grant and Spread a Little Happiness, why don't you?
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dog star. Look into the heavens on a dark and moonless night, out past the constellations to stars beyond your sight. You'll see a tiny dog star there, and a larger one besides, and beyond the mighty starscape where the brave small dog resides. Poor Jack, oh what a passing. Poor Jack, oh what a life. You didn't beg harassing, you were a stranger to that strife. You shone within our household, you've gone to your next place. You are sitting on a threshold, out there, with but a trace of you and your protector, only seen by dark of night. Your job now is to reflect a tiny part of your white light.

Charlie Lansford, of course, and my forever friend. I've seen him do that live. It's like being in a church. He's so solemn and pure, such a lovely man. My forever friend, Charlie Lansford.

Hi, this is Barbara Streisand along with Vince Gill, and if you ever leave me, it's Tank FM with you right through until 4 o'clock this afternoon. I've had a few phone calls which I didn't say good day to. Hi to Margie of Club 15 up there in Queensland. Hi to Beatrice Stevens. Good day, Beatrice. Thank you for the sweetest things you say. And Shirley, thank you very much for your phone call before. And Nev, hi to you. Thanks for your phone calls. Andrew, good day to you. And also to Rita up there in Boondall in Queensland. And also Teddy Walmsley, who sent me a message and said good day, and I haven't heard from him for a long time. Congratulations, mate. You've done so well in the local Orchid show, in the Clay Valley Orchid show. You've got a prize in the Orchid show that includes a reserve champion. You've got a first and second reserve champion of show. Wow, you've done so well, mate. Your blooms are beautiful. Congratulations, and thanks for listening to us here at Tank FM, mate.

I thought well, of course, and before I met you. Hi to Therese Russell. Hi, Therese. I was thinking about John today. I played a few Tommy Flemings, and I know he loved Tommy Fleming. So, hey, Therese, thanks for your messages. Also, good day to Lynn and Alan down there in Sydney. Thanks for listening to us here at Tank FM. Lovely of his.

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4: Stay there. The latest weather is next.
5: It sure is, Anne. Currently still 22 degrees ahead of a top of 22, which is fantastic news. And a bit of a partly cloudy day out there and medium chance of showers in the north and slight chance elsewhere. Also the chance of a thunderstorm in the north in the afternoon and evening, and winds will prevail northwesterly to southwesterly, 15 to 20 kilometres an hour, becoming light in the late afternoon. At the moment, the wind is southeasterly, 6 to 7 kilometres an hour. There's a bit of a puff out there. 54% relative humidity and the barometric pressure steady at 1,018.8 hectopascals. No current warnings, which is fantastic news. And tomorrow, Sunday, a top of 21 degrees with some showers. On Monday, a top of 23 degrees and some late showers. Yeah, the late showers. And late showers also on Tuesday, a top of 26 degrees, 20, bit of a warm day there, 26, and a few showers. 24 on Wednesday, and some lightning and thunderstorms happening there on Wednesday, top of 24 degrees, 24 on Thursday, and mostly sunny also Friday, at a top of 24. And Saturday, some more showers, just little, maybe late ones, at top of 20 and 18 degrees on Sunday, some fair dinkum showers and rain, 19 degrees and a top of 19 degrees, and also some fair dinkum rain there. That's our weather. Right, here's your favourite. 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

0: Red as the Rose there from Tommy Fleming. Little story about four dogs.
1: The group of four, seven lives and psychic power, are amongst the skills that tower above the feline's strange allure. Having met the group of four, each one extends a lover's paw to their adopted foster folk. Tricky Woo, as grey as smoke, in a constant state of fright. Talina, black with marks of white, dominates the heater. Rose, a fearsome ginger cat, no other cat dares greet her with her sharpened claws. Katie Cat, a tortoise type, who amongst these furry strays made popular the use of litter trays. Seven lives and psychic powers seem to while away the hours of Les and Joyce. The four in purring say, "We love you," in one friendly feline voice.
0: Oh, that's right. It was cats, not dogs. Of course, four little pussycats. Tech FM. With you right through to four with Saturday with Mike.

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together alone. We live here together alone. Is live the word I need? We live here all together. Why has living lost its speed? Rooms in rows adjoining, neighbours wall to wall, my loneliness increasing, living. Is this all? We live here together alone, we exist alone, connected, disconnected. At this home beyond a home, they come and go, the visitors and staff. They entertain me for a while, sometimes they even make me laugh. We live here together alone, strangers in the mist. We live alone together, somehow we do exist. Each visit colours brightness in my days, then loneliness, crying, bleakness. Outings, trips, excursions colours me in other ways. We live here together alone. I spend time with me, myself, looking at my future, looking at myself. Card games, music, TV fill my endless time. Idle gossip, innuendo, are these a crime? We live here together alone. We escape within our mind. We look for the answers to questions that we never find. Are we really together alone? Do we ignore a kindly nod? Do we overlook an unfound friend or the comfort found in God?

Of great voice, well, great Irish, Scottish voice there, in fact, Jim. Scottish voice there, City Divine there, in the road to Dundee. Here's Liz McCann right now. Angels, Roses and Rain.

0: Pretty song. Susan McCann right there. Let's keep the Angels together for a while. Well, but first, I'll be back real soon.
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Hi, this is Mike Daly with a special poem for you. A poem for my sister Anne called Remembering. I remember when I was a kid and you were growing up. I was doing little boy things and you sipped from a teenager's cup. I remember your visions for the future and your nursing plans as well. You always loved helping people. You know, I still can tell. I remember East Bankstown, lying on our parents' big bed. I stayed alongside you, listening, while you carefully read. I remember when a young, handsome man arrived to take you out. You always knew Warren Philby was the one. There was never an ounce of doubt. I remember your old pink Austin A40 and the white Holden Kingswood too. How you loved your family and everyone else's too. Do you remember our neighbours, the Cottrells, the Fullers, the Fisks, the Bunts, the Levitts, the Eggman, who sold fresh eggs despite the risks? I remember your place at Barong, the first place you made your home when you married your Wazza, after you left the Daily home at 169 Noble Avenue, East Bankstown. I remember holding your first child. She took so long to arrive, and the other children who followed, and the babies who didn't survive. I remember your home care jobs and the lovely old friends that you made. You adopted most of your clients, and for that, each of them prayed. I remember your home at Woolloomooloo when Warren was butchering nearby. I remember the houses at Top Ryde. When you left for the coast, did you cry? I remember the birthdays you created, the cakes, the cooking and family fun, when you made it special for each husband, brother, daughter and son. I remember when you took our mum in to stay as her life dwindled by, and the love and the care that you gave her, sometimes with a tear in your eye. I remember the children's Christmases. Wrapping paper covered the room. You brought out the magic of Christmas. There was never a glimmer of gloom. I remember the barbecues, the parties we had at your place, the golf games in the backyard, and you with a broad smile on your face. I remember the times with my camera, you would hide your face and move. We haven't many pictures of Anne, dear. However, we don't need pictures to prove my sister's the sweetest of any. She never ever forgot my birthday. There was always a card in my mailbox, promptly on the right day. Then they stopped arriving. My mailbox never again saw her hand. I suppose Anne must have forgotten. Then I began to understand. I remember the various animals, like little Bo, Missy the Maltese, cats and birds the children had. Anne cared for each with ease. I remember the time I stayed with the Philbys. Anne made me feel so special. She washed and she ironed and she cleaned. Like a mother to me, she was special. I remember Anne's house was always immaculate. Not a thing was seen out of place. With six kids, she'd say, "You'd need to keep everything clean and in place." I remember my trip to South Africa, when I met our father's family, his sisters in Joburg and Durban, and received their letters with glee. I remember my sister with love. I remember the way things used to be. I'll never forget my sweet sister. I hope she'll remember me.

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I have a beautiful voice there, Rita McNeil, and she's called Nova Scotia. Barbra Streisand, along with Barry Manilow, and a little song called I Won't Be the One to Let Go.

0: calling.
1: Sure, can hear their lovely voices calling all the way through today. Thanks for your lovely phone calls and messages. Tapping on the keyboards and ringing on the phone. Thank you very much for that. Lovely to hear from all of you. And you keep yourselves good out there. Have a great week and be kind to yourself, be kind to others. And sometime soon, I'll see you on the radio. Bye for now and God bless. And stay tuned for Matt after the 4 o'clock news with his Matt's Mixtape. Bye for now. See you later. God bless.

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3: BBC News with Fiona MacDonald. After days of intensive talks, the US and Canada have failed to reach a trade deal. US tariffs of 50% on about $20 billion worth of Canadian goods are now coming into effect. Ariane Schippers reports.
4: The trade talks went to the wire, but just before the expiry of the deadline set by President Trump, both sides announced that no agreement had been reached. The Canadian Prime Minister Mark Carney said he had decided to suspend negotiations because US trade terms were unfair and there had not been enough progress to meet Canadian objectives. He added the US tariffs would be matched dollar for dollar. The US Trade Representative Jameson Greer said Canada had declined to finalize a trade deal and accused Ottawa of, as he put it, continuing its retaliation against the US.
3: The video app TikTok has agreed to pay $400 million to settle a case with the US government over claims it violated children's online privacy laws. Lily Jamali reports.
5: This agreement is being called one of the largest child privacy settlements in history. The lawsuit was brought by the U.S. Department of Justice in 2024 when Joe Biden was president. The department alleged TikTok and its parent company ByteDance collected vast amounts of data on millions of users under the age of 13, including names and email addresses. TikTok had been accused of violating the Children's Online Privacy Protection Act, a federal law known as COPPA. That same law is the one several U.S. states allege that Meta has violated, which it denies. That case is currently being heard by a court in California.
3: Rescuers in Ukraine have pulled another body from the rubble of a shopping centre in Kryvyi Rih, which was targeted by Russian drones in a daylight raid on Friday, bringing the number of dead to 16. They've been working through the night to try to locate nine people still missing. A second drone hit the building half an hour after the first. President Zelensky described it as cynical and despicable.
6: A rescue operation is underway in Kryvyi Rih following an attack on a shopping centre. All necessary resources have been mobilised. Unfortunately, many people have been injured and killed. The attack was carried out by several Russian drones. It was a deliberate, cowardly attack, one strike after another.
3: The Trump administration has re-emphasized its opposition to Israel annexing the West Bank, but has avoided directly condemning Israeli plans to build a large new settlement on the so-called E1 area east of Jerusalem. The comments from the US State Department came as Israel faced growing international criticism for advancing plans for the project earlier this week. The development would, in effect, divide the West Bank in two and isolate East Jerusalem, with settlements illegal under international law. BBC News. The US Supreme Court says work can temporarily resume on the White House ballroom while judges weigh up an emergency appeal by the Trump administration against a challenge to the building project. The decision pauses a lower court ruling demanding a halt to construction by Friday. It concluded this month that building the controversial addition probably needed congressional approval to continue. The Mexican government has said a decision by the governor of Sinaloa to return to office after a 3 months' absence is a personal choice. The Interior Ministry said an investigation into charges of drug trafficking against him and nine other individuals named by the U.S. Department of Justice was continuing. Ruben Rocha Moya earlier said Mexican authorities had found no evidence to support the accusations against him. The FBI has returned 48 looted artefacts to Egypt after an investigation confirmed they'd been illegally removed from the country. Shaima Khalil reports.
7: Carved figures, amulets and objects once placed inside ancient tombs are among the artefacts which have been handed back to Egypt. The 48 pieces date from the Pharaonic, Roman and Coptic periods. The FBI in Los Angeles says experts confirmed they'd been illegally removed from the country, but the investigation remains open as agents search for possible accomplices and other missing treasures. The operation is part of an agreement signed by Washington and Cairo in 2016. designed to stop trafficked antiquities entering America and help send stolen objects home.
3: China's World Humanoid Robot Games open in Beijing this weekend, only the second time they've been held. More than 2,000 robots from 16 countries are competing in events such as sprints, boxing and football, but also in household and workplace tasks like folding laundry. The teams are from companies rather than countries, but the vast majority are Chinese. BBC News.
0: This news bulletin was brought to you by the BBC Radio World Service.
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0: looking for the perfect way to celebrate Father's Day? The Kempsey Country Music Club invites you to their annual Father's Day concert. 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
2: Stay there. The latest weather is next.

There we go. It helps when you turn on the microphone. Weather, 20.3 degrees Celsius, 65% humidity. Winds east-northeasterly, 15 kilometres per hour, with the occasional gust going up to 22. Air pressure, 1,019.2 hectopascals. Moving on to the Mid-North Coast for the rest of today. Just having a quick look. Partly cloudy, chance of showers in the north, slight chance elsewhere, but the chance of a thunderstorm in the north in the afternoon and evening. And last, but certainly not least, until midnight tonight between Smoky Cape and Seal Rocks, north to northwesterly, 15 to 10 knots, becoming variable about 10 knots later this afternoon. Seas below 1 metre, with a north to northeasterly swell below 1 metre, partly cloudy conditions. Now that the formalities have been addressed,

And to start us off with this hour properly, now that it helps to have everything switched on that it should be switched on, Bat Country by Avenged Sevenfold.

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Rock and Roll All Night by Kiss. All I can say about this gig is, ain't it fun? And that's what we're going with next. Ain't it fun? Or just shut up and play the damn song, Matthew.

0: Somebody once told me indeed. One for my kids who grew up in the early 2000s. Anyway, coming up next, I think we will go with a Yankovic song, and with my sincerest apologies to fans of Eminem, I present Couch Potato.
1: 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Yo,

0: 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And it's now time for a quick word from our sponsors and back to the music momentarily.
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0: Burn the House Down by AJR. Coming up next, Bring Me to Life. But this rendition brought to us by none other than First 11. But first,
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4: Weather as of 5 p.m, 18.8 degrees with a relative humidity of 75%, winds easterly 9 kilometres per hour, with a occasional gust bringing it up to 14 kilometres per hour, and air pressure 1,019.9 hectopascals. There's a joke in there somewhere. Moving on, for the coastal forecast until midnight tonight between Smoky Cape and Seal Rocks, variable winds about 10 knots, seas below 1 metre, a swell south to southeasterly also below 1 metre, with partly cloudy conditions to be expected. Anyway, to start us off for this hour, Perfect Strangers by In Excess.

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0: G'day, it's Michael Kemp, your local member for Oxley. I recently welcomed the New South Wales Shadow Minister for Police to the Mid-North Coast, and we heard directly from locals and police about the issues affecting our community. We heard concerns about youth crime, unregistered bikes, antisocial behaviour, and violent home invasions. Everyone deserves to feel safe in their own home, and I'll continue fighting for stronger laws in Parliament to back our police.
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4: 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The latest weather is next.
5: And just having a quick look at the weather as of 18.1, as of 5:30. Wow, the coffee is really worn off today. 18.1 degrees, 77% humidity with an easterly wind of 9 kilometres per hour. Occasional gusts going up to 14 kilometres per hour. And we currently sit on 1020.1 hectopascals. Coming up next, pardon me. The Village People's in the Navy.

0: Hail to the King by Avenged Sevenfold, by that rendition brought to us by First to 11. A quick word from our sponsors, and then we'll get into wrapping this up like an early birthday present. Or Christmas, I'm not picky.
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Well, ladies and gentlemen, my time here for this week is just about at an end. We should be back same time next week, same station, unless something cataclysmic happens. Here's hoping that doesn't. Anyway, have a nice weekend and be good to each other, because it's crazy enough as it is out there without adding to it. Goodbye.

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3: BBC News with Sue Montgomery. The United States has imposed 50% tariffs on a range of Canadian goods after the two countries failed to reach a trade deal. The duties on about $20 billion worth of trade came into effect at midnight Eastern Time. Ariane Schippers reports.
4: The trade talks went to the wire, but just before the expiry of the deadline set by President Trump, both sides announced that no agreement had been reached. The Canadian Prime Minister Mark Carney said he had decided to suspend negotiations because US trade terms were unfair and there had not been enough progress to meet Canadian objectives. He added the US tariffs would be matched dollar for dollar. The US Trade Representative Jameson Greer said Canada had declined to finalize a trade deal and accused Ottawa of, as he put it, continuing its retaliation against the US.
3: The video app TikTok has agreed to pay $400 million to settle a case with the US government over claims it violated children's online privacy laws. Lily Jamali reports.
5: This agreement is being called one of the largest child privacy settlements in history. The lawsuit was brought by the U.S. Department of Justice in 2024 when Joe Biden was president. The department alleged TikTok and its parent company ByteDance collected vast amounts of data on millions of users under the age of 13, including names and email addresses. TikTok had been accused of violating the Children's Online Privacy Protection Act, a federal law known as COPPA. That same law is the one several U.S. states allege that Meta has violated, which it denies. That case is currently being heard by a court in California.
3: Rescuers in Ukraine have worked through the night at the site of a shopping center in Kryvyi Rih, targeted by Russian drones on Friday. One more body was brought out, bringing the number of dead to 16. Reports say 9 people remain missing. A second drone hit the building half an hour after the first. President Zelensky described it as cynical and despicable.
6: A rescue operation is underway in Kryvyi Rih following an attack on a shopping centre. All necessary resources have been mobilised. Unfortunately, many people have been injured and killed. The attack was carried out by several Russian drones. It was a deliberate, cowardly attack. One strike after another.
3: The governor of Russia's Samara region says it's come under a large-scale Ukrainian drone attack. Vyacheslav Fyodorishchov said an industrial facility was damaged and a hit was also recorded on a logistics complex belonging to the retail group Ozon. The company says a fire broke out at its warehouse after the drone strike and 500 workers were evacuated. Samara lies about 1,000 kilometres to the east of Kyiv. World News from the BBC. The Trump administration has re-emphasized its opposition to Israel annexing the West Bank, but has avoided directly condemning Israeli plans to build a large new settlement on the so-called E1 area east of Jerusalem. The comments from the US State Department came as Israel faced growing international criticism for advancing plans for the project earlier this week. The editor-in-chief and the publisher of the U.S. military newspaper Stars and Stripes say they have been fired by the Defense Department for insubordination. The editor, Eric Slavin, said he had been fired after he spoke against potential editorial interference by the Pentagon. A correspondent said she had been fired as well, 10 days after she reported on the hardships of Navy sailors aboard the USS Abraham Lincoln. The FBI has returned 48 looted artifacts to Egypt after an investigation confirmed they'd been illegally removed. The pieces were handed over at a ceremony in Los Angeles. China's World Humanoid Robot Games open this weekend, only the second time they've been held. More than 2,000 robots from 16 countries will take part. The teams are from companies rather than countries. From Beijing, Laura Bicker.
7: The problem is when it comes to real-world technology and real-world use, these humanoids have yet to adapt So this time, 38 teams will be taking part in kind of household events, like folding your laundry, washing and drying the laundry, and these kind of repetitive tasks that they hope one day maybe we'll have a humanoid robot to help us to do. So as well as running, as well as boxing, as well as more than 666 teams, all from around the world, most of which are from China taking part, that's what organisers are hoping we concentrate on.
3: BBC News.
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8: Tank FM provides updates on current weather conditions throughout the weekend. Sunday's forecast is partly cloudy. Medium chance of showers in the north, slight chance elsewhere. The chance of a thunderstorm in the afternoon and evening. Light winds becoming easterly 15 to 20 kilometers per hour during the day, then becoming light during the afternoon. Kempsey 21, Southwest Rocks 19 and Willawarren 21 degrees. Monday's weather information is partly cloudy. The chance of morning fog. Slight chance of a shower in the morning and afternoon. The chance of a thunderstorm in the morning and afternoon. Light winds becoming east to northeasterly 15 to 25 kilometers per hour during the day, then tending northwest to northeasterly 15 to 20 kilometers per hour during the evening. Kempsey 23, Southwest Rocks 20 and Willawarren 23 degrees. Tuesday's outlook is for a mostly sunny morning. The chance of morning fog in the north. High chance of showers, most likely in the afternoon and evening. The chance of a thunderstorm in the afternoon and evening. Light winds becoming northwest to northeasterly 15 to 25 kilometers per hour during the morning, then becoming light during the evening. Kempsey 26, Southwest Rocks 21 and Willawarren 25 degrees. You're up to date with the Macleay Valley weather. 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

0: I'm just arriving at Roddy Lee's Vault of Vinyl for the Pophead's Hour of Power. Hope he's in.
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0: Yeah.
1: Are we ready for today's episode of Back-to-Back Tracks?
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0: Well, Roddy, let's get the program underway. 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
1: Jane, today we are groovy, cool and hip.
0: We are?
1: Yep, for we are heading to California in the year 1967.
0: California in 1967. Groovy, cool and hip.
1: And we start with a single released in 1967.
0: Oh, it's Sonny and Cher.
1: The beat goes on.

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1: Hailing from San Diego, with a song released in September 1967, it's Gary Puckett and the Union Gap with Woman,

0: Puckett and the Union Gang.
1: Both Gary Puckett and Sonny and Cher relied on the collective of Los Angeles-based studio musicians known as the Wrecking Crew. Another Californian group who needed session backing was the Monkees. The Monkees' first two albums featured these session players, but in January 1967, the boys revolted. No longer would they mime to their records where others had played on the recording. From this point on, they would provide the instrumentation on their release. And so it was, with The Girl I Knew Somewhere, the first release where the Monkees played everything, except the bass, as played by producer Chip Douglas, and released in 1967 as the B-side to A Little With Me, A Little With You.

0: That was the Turtles, who were happy together.
1: Now, the Mamas and the Papas came together in Los Angeles, recording on Lou Adler's Dunhill Records. They revealed their story in Creaky Alley, a single released in April 1967 and set in a Virgin Islands club where John and Michelle Phillips had spent time on vacation.

0: Mamas and the Papas in 1967, Creaky Alley.
1: John Phillips of the Mamas and the Papas wrote an anthem for the counterculture, which was released in May 1967. California in 1967. And if you're going to San Francisco, be sure to wear flowers.

0: Scott McKenzie in California in 1967.
1: Scott McKenzie, the Mamas and the Papas, and our next three performers all played at Monterey International Pop Festival in June 1967. It was the summer of love, and wanting somebody to love was San Franciscan band Jefferson Airplane.
0: When

0: Jefferson Airplane, who played Monterey in June of 1967.
1: As did Big Brother and the Holding Company, who formed in California and were fronted by Texan Janis Joplin.

0: Big Brother and the Holding Company.
1: Big Brother and the Holding Company.
0: The singer, the unmistakable voice of Janis Joplin.
2: Now, another Los Angeles group to play the Monterey Festival in the Summer of Love was Buffalo Springfield, who, in 1967, gave us the protest anthem, For What It's Worth.

0: Buffalo Springfield with For What It's Worth, a protest song from 1967.
1: Another protest song was My Back Pages, originally written and recorded by Bob Dylan in 1964 and covered in 1967 by The Byrds.

0: This is Jane Arakawa.
1: That's you.
0: And Roddy Lee.
1: That's me.
0: And the Pop Heads Hour of Power. Today's theme in back-to-back tracks is California in 1967. And we are groovy, cool and hip.
1: Jane, if you were in rock fandom parlay a deadhead, you were... Deadheads were devoted fans of Grateful Dead.
0: I wasn't one of them.
1: The band formed in California in 1965 and debuted with a self-titled album in March 1967. The opening track was Jerry Garcia's Golden Road to Ultimate Devotion.
0: One for the devoted deadheads.

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1: Now the Strawberry Alarm Clock. They got into the psychedelic groove with the May 1967 release of Incense and Peppermint. Yes, this is sunshine pop of a psychedelic nature.

0: peppermint alarm clock with strawberries and incense.
1: That's close enough, Jane. Here's the association with Windy, which will follow with the fifth dimension, up, up and away.
0: A double play in California in 1967.

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0: In today's Pophead's back-to-back tracks, Hour of Power, we have been groovy, cool and hip in California in 1967.
1: And Jane, we go out today with one of the biggest Los Angeles acts of the late 1960s. Released back in January of 1967, it's The Doors from their eponymous debut LP, Light My Fire.
0: Roddy Lee, Pophead's musicologist, thanks for the memories.
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2: Tank FM provides updates on current weather conditions throughout the weekend. Sunday's forecast is partly cloudy. Medium chance of showers in the north, slight chance elsewhere. The chance of a thunderstorm in the afternoon and evening. Light winds becoming easterly 15 to 20 kilometers per hour during the day, then becoming light during the afternoon. Kempsey 21, Southwest Rocks 19 and Willawarren 21 degrees. Monday's weather information is partly cloudy. The chance of morning fog. Slight chance of a shower in the morning and afternoon. The chance of a thunderstorm in the morning and afternoon. Light winds becoming east to northeasterly 15 to 25 kilometers per hour during the day, then tending northwest to northeasterly 15 to 20 kilometers per hour during the evening. Kempsey 23, Southwest Rocks 20 and Willawarren 23 degrees. Tuesday's outlook is for a mostly sunny morning. The chance of morning fog in the north. High chance of showers, most likely in the afternoon and evening. The chance of a thunderstorm in the afternoon and evening. Light winds becoming northwest to northeasterly 15 to 25 kilometers per hour during the morning, then becoming light during the evening. Kempsey 26, Southwest Rocks 21 and Willawarren 25 degrees. You're up to date with the Macleay Valley weather. 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
6: Thanks for joining me for another episode of Blues, Roots and Boots, a show that aims to bring you what is new and what is not so new from those who are known and not so known from Australia and the world in the fields of blues, roots and country music. 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

Wannabe is the new one from the Wolf Brothers and is the first single release from what will be their 8th studio album, which is slated for release in 2027. Their latest album, 2025's Australian Made, was a Golden Guitar winner for them 5 times over at the 2026 Country Music Awards in Tamworth for Album of the Year, Heritage Song of the Year, Contemporary Album of the Year, Group of the Year and Vocal Collaboration of the Year. They've certainly come a long way since placing second in the TV program Australia's Got Talent back in 2012. Hi and welcome to this week's Hard Journey for Blues, Roots and Boots. And this week we're continuing interviews with Australian artists, with Shane Flew talking about his album with Matt Ross, Once Upon a Long Time Ago. And we'll check out some tracks from that set as well. We also have another track from Jen Myers and the Rough and Tumble. Take another listen to the new one from Casey Barnes. Check out CJ Comerford and the Supertones' last studio release, as well as music from Adelaide's 63 Deluxe, new music from Claudia Tripp, and also from Hayley Jensen, as well as a lovely track from Dan Horn. But before all of that, we're going to hear from Grace Potter. She had a new release last week, and there's another treat from her this week with Run Baby Run, which is her second single release from the new album Trespasser, which is due out towards the end of this week. Here is Grace Potter with Run Baby Run.

A band that's been impressive over the last few releases has been Adelaide 63 Deluxe with their eponymous album, which came out at the end of 2023. They followed that up with the EP Memphis to Nashville in 2025, recorded in the US when they went to Memphis to compete in the International Blues Challenge. And this year, it's Sideways, a riff-driven album from which that last track, Flyby, comes. A guy goes into a bar to order a pub meal and he's met with a challenge. He's told to look up and there on the ceiling is a big piece of ribeye fillet. The barman says, if you can hit that with this dart, you get your meal for free. The man's tempted but declines. And when asked why, he replies, nah, the stakes are too high. Which is my way of segueing into the latest single from Perth country singer-songwriter Claudia Tripp. It's a song called High Stakes, referring to risks associated with a new love. Tripp won Female Artist of the Year last year at the WA Country Music Awards and was a finalist at the Tamworth Country Music Awards Star Maker Contest as well. High Stakes from Claudia Tripp is rocking country pop and very catchy. Here is High Stakes from Claudia Tripp.

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4: My guest is an Australian singer-songwriter, multi-instrumentalist, who for the past three decades, and perhaps more, has been pouring his heart and soul into his music. He's played and recorded with some of the biggest names in the Australian music scene, as well as written songs for others, performed solo, and with his American and blues band, and is now with duo partner Matt Ross, has just released the album Once Upon a Long Time Ago. Shane Flew, welcome to Blues, Roots and Boots.
5: Hi, John. Thank you so much for having me.
4: Now, before we get into your current project, can you give us some more info on the very deep history you have in the Oz music scene, which I've only just alluded to in my intro?
5: I turned professional in 1976 and I was in an original country rock slash Celtic band called Rainshine. That's how it started. But from there, I moved on. I actually worked with people like John Williamson. Tommy Emmanuel actually got me into it. I became friends with Tommy back then, and he got me a gig playing with John Williamson, and I did quite a bit of recording and touring with him. I moved from that, and I got into a funk band with a lady named Karen Mitchell, stayed in the cities, didn't want to go out on the road for a while. I was with Digger Ravel for a while doing the show band thing. I then got a job in playing in a band called QED, which was a
4: Jenny Morris.
5: Jenny Morris. And we had a hit single, played on Countdown, played all those huge, played Narara, all that. So, you know, that's just in those, there's a big, difference. Okay. It's very difficult to remember this. So I'm not going to try and do the chronological order. I spent a lot of time in The Flood. I was actually the original drummer in The Flood with Kevin Bennett for a couple of years. I then got a job. I remember during that period of time, I got asked to play with Troy Cassidaly, and I was with him for 5 years, recording and touring, did a lot of big touring with him, which was fantastic. Got to open for a lot of big name acts, and I'll drop a few names here. I got to hang out with the guys from the Highwaymen, the Dixie Chicks, Merle Haggard. There's a few. And actually literally got to hang out with them, which was really great. Okay, that side. But I also played with Alex Smith. I got asked to join Moving Pictures, and I joined, and then they broke up.

0: You've been in the industry a while now. What advice could you offer to those trying to launch a career now?
1: That's a very interesting question, because the business is so different to how it was 50 years ago when I was a 20-year-old and just took the plunge of quitting my day job and becoming a professional player. It's such a different scene. I am a teacher now. I actually tutor. I don't teach as much as I was, but I really enjoy working with Year 12 HSC students, Music 1 students, and I've had some great success with them. But I worry about how, you know, the ones that have got true talent and drive, I worry about how are they going to be able to be, you know, make a living as I have. Mm. And it really has changed. So my advice is, if you really love it and you really want to do it, do it. Just stay focused and work as hard as you possibly can, and find there are avenues these days that are different to when I started. Try and play live as much as possible, even if you don't get paid for it, play. Try and write as much as possible. Now, there are so many tools available for that now. And, of course, you can become a YouTube player, a bedroom player, and that's fine. A lot of people that get some success from that. But I think playing live is the essence of all. I mean, I know that some of the younger artists, Australian artists that have come up in the last, say, 20 years or so, started off as buskers, or started off making their own YouTube videos, performances in their bedroom. But to continue up the scale, you must be able to perform live and cut it live. That means play. I certainly have a practice regime, but get out and play. Learn the art of performing. It's very difficult to teach that. It's not like you can drink a bottle of water and become a performer. You have to go out and learn how to do it. Learn how to engage with an audience. Learn how to get your sound quality on stage. Learn how to, you know, there's all of that. Apart from trying to get yourself gigs. It's a very difficult scene now. You know, there's no money in making love. You know, we got a little bit of money to make this, but we had to put in, two-thirds more just, and it's still, you know, relatively budget. Matt and I are both really experienced in the recording studio, so it didn't take us as long, shall we say, to get the performances that we were after. We worked with Rex Goh, who's magic. He really helped arrange some of the things and do some of the edits, because everything's all computer these days, digital. Again, it's performance. You know, I think this is a good record. It's a good sounding record. The performance are really good. It's again not mindless solos that go for 20 minutes. It's their songs, and they have great solos in them. And I think the other thing that I like to brag about is that we can take this anywhere, the two of us, and we can play every song on this live. We don't need anybody else, and we don't need any computers or anything like that. That's the essence of it for me.

0: tell us about the title of the album. How did that title actually come about?
1: One of the things that I do for writing songs is I used to have a pad and have it right next to my bed, writing pad, and I would write. These days I do it on the phone. I've read a lot of autobiographies of songwriters and artists, and Steve Earle was the one who I remember reading. So yeah, I used to do that. These days I just do it on my phone. I went, why didn't I think of that, right? Because I don't always have the writing pad with me. So now if a line comes to me, it could be the title of a song, it could be just, you know, a couple of lines that sound good. It could be a place name, a lady's name, I don't know, anything like that. I put it on my phone, and I've got, this is full of it now. Sometimes I'll tell you where I can't remember where I got that line from, but that title came. Just that, once upon a long time ago, that came to my head, or I saw it on a movie, or I read it in a book. I cannot remember, but it was there. And I'd come up with the idea of the E7 to A7 chord progression. And I was just pounding with that. And then I was just making a melody of da da da da da da da. That's all I had, right? Just going da da da da da da. That, and so then what I did was I went through my phone and just quickly browsed through to see if there was something that fitted that. Once upon a long time ago, and then about three lots of scribble underneath it was. A half a hundred miles from home. I went, there it is. There's the start of my song. Mm. And then once I've got that, then I write that down, and then I start to build. And that's how I write songs. And so then, of course, well, what am I trying to say? And it's, you know, pretty easy to come up with a story about that, in that the song is about a relationship from the past, of which I've had a couple, and they didn't work out, and I reminisce about that. That it was, you know, I rather than being disappointed or sad about it, I just feel, well, you know, the 4 years we were together was really fantastic. That, and then the last part wasn't, but let's remember the 4 years, yeah, something like that. That's the kind of thing that I try to do. But that's where it came from, literally, yeah.
0: As we come to the end of our time together, I'm wondering if you can nominate a song off your album that you'd like us to close this interview with, and why? Oh. Why the song you choose?
1: Oh, that's very hard. look, the album's got seven originals and three covers, and the covers are pretty fun. We've got our own versions of a Lead Belly song, a Leroy Carr song, and a Robert Johnson. And I really like all three of them. What we did to them is really cool. But, of course, I also really like the original songs. I really like Matt's songs. And, oh, gosh, that's really hard, mate. I'm going to go with Juliet, You Need a Romeo, which is a song. Yeah, I started to write that. I was in a band called the Feral Swing Cats, with the great country players, Michelle Rose on pedal steel and Stewie French on guitar. And I was with them for a few years, and we made an album together. And I started to write music for them, but they weren't interested in doing originals. So I just wanted to record covers, which is fine. So that song sat in the cupboard for years. And then when this project appeared, I went, I wonder what I could do with that. And I went to it, changed it quite a lot, added to it. And it's got that Western swing kind of feel to it, but it's a lot of fun. It's not serious. It just sounds good. It's got, you can hear the harmonies with Matt. He plays really interesting slide guitar in a more of a major pentatonic sound rather than the minor blues. So I'll take that one because it's up and bouncy and vibey.
0: Great, yeah. Shane Flew, thank you so much for your time. And if you could now do the formal introduction for the song that you've chosen off your album, Once Upon a Long Time Ago.
1: Hi there, this is Shane Flew. And right now, John's going to play Shane Flew and Matt Ross, the song from the album Once Upon a Long Time Ago, the song Juliet, You Need a Romeo.
0: Shane Flew, thank you so much.
1: Thanks, John.

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Last week, we chatted with Jen Myers about the new album she's released with The Rough and Tumble, and we heard a couple of tracks from the album, Tilt. We just heard another of the great tracks from Tilt, and it's called Nobody Said It Would Be Easy. From Victoria, we have CJ Comerford and the Supertones up next with a studio track that they released recently. Last week, we had a listen to a track from their new album, Live at Kew Courthouse. But the track coming your way this time foreshadows another studio album and is called Drifting Away.

the wine? Or will the time come when I change within, like the subtle swing of springtime with the warmth on my skin?

Queensland Sunshine Coast blues roots and folk inspired singer-songwriter Dan Horn is the artist who just delivered that last track, which is titled Set in Stone. It's his latest release. Hayley Jensen is up next, and we'll follow her with Casey Barnes, who will take us home with his new one. Wild as the Wind is Hayley Jensen's latest. Jensen is currently one of Australia's highest-selling female country artists, with her 2025 album, Country Soul, leading the charge in that regard. And she's kicking goals not just locally, but internationally as well, with 9 million streams of her music worldwide so far. Wild as the Wind will continue to win country fans for her. Casey Barnes is the other song that is part of our ride home for this week's program. It's called She Does, and it's from his brand new album, Made for This, which he's currently touring. Thank you for joining me, and I hope you enjoy these tracks from Hayley Jensen, Wild as the Wind, and from Casey Barnes, She Does. And until next time, don't forget to make a great day.

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4: Tank FM provides updates on current weather conditions throughout the weekend. Sunday's forecast is partly cloudy. Medium chance of showers in the north, slight chance elsewhere. The chance of a thunderstorm in the afternoon and evening. Light winds becoming easterly 15 to 20 kilometres per hour during the day, then becoming light during the afternoon. Kempsey 21, Southwest Rocks 19 and Willawarren 21 degrees. Monday's weather information is partly cloudy. The chance of morning fog. Slight chance of a shower in the morning and afternoon. The chance of a thunderstorm in the morning and afternoon. Light winds becoming east to northeasterly 15 to 25 kilometers per hour during the day, then tending northwest to northeasterly 15 to 20 kilometers per hour during the evening. Kempsey 23, Southwest Rocks 20 and Willawarren 23 degrees. Tuesday's outlook is for a mostly sunny morning. The chance of morning fog in the north. High chance of showers, most likely in the afternoon and evening. The chance of a thunderstorm in the afternoon and evening. Light winds becoming northwest to northeasterly 15 to 25 kilometers per hour during the morning, then becoming light during the evening. Kempsey 26, Southwest Rocks 21 and Willawarren 25 degrees. You're up to date with the Macleay Valley weather. 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

0: Yeah, hey, it's only rock and roll. 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And don't forget that Community Radio Plus app and put that on your phone as well. That is so cool. Tekka's Rock and Blues Show is the program playing the newest rock for you, the newest rock and blues, our acoustic segment every hour, plus some classic rock, and I got some great live tracks for you as well. A big shout-out to each and every one of you boys and girls out there in rock and blues land. Great to have your company. Hope you had a big week and looking forward to a big weekend. Hey, and as recommended by the CBAA Network, we're required to mention that this little program may have some occasional coarse language, but boy, have I got some stuff. What a way to kick it off. That's the boys from Russia. They are Circus Pritz, P-R-I-T-Z, off their album, a current album called Blues Revolution, released on Metalville Records. And the vocalist and the guitarist is Nick Bowden. Hey, it's only rock and roll. I think old Chuck Berry had a fair bit to do with that track, don't you think? Coming up on the first hour before we got a bit of Ghost Hounds from last year from Pittsburgh. Bit of rock by the boys from France. I speak of Wildfire. And another great track by Joe Bonamassa off that fantastic new live album, Spirit of Rory, live in Cork. Brand new, we just remember. No, Kenny's a big fan. He's on his way to buy, probably whipping out to JBI-Fi to buy a copy right now. And a lady from Texas, her name is Robin Banks, off her new one called Lost in Austin. Some great acoustic stuff for you as well. Bit of classic rock by the boys from West Videli. Some instrumental break by that great lady from Spain who does a bit of rockabilly, but she's a great guitarist as well. Got an instrumental break coming up. Lady from Ireland, Miss Grainy Duffy, Stevie Ray Vaughan tribute this week, and a bit of archive rock way back to 73, Spooky Tooth, the boys from the UK, and a newie by an outfit from Pittsburgh. They must be near the other guys, I reckon. They are Noble Hops coming up. Bit of Oz classic rock and blues by the boy from Melbourne, Mr. Wayne Jury. Our Truckers song this week is a local outfit that hasn't been together for, 20-something years. This goes back a long way, but it's a local outfit for the Truckers this week as well. A bit of rock and roll by a band from Germany. They are called, cop this, Cat Lee and His Cocks. The album is called Cocktails. You can make up your mind about that one. The newie by Jovan Webb, released on Blind Pig Records. Brand new album. Good player is this young guy. Well, he's 35. Son of a Sinner. Bit of girl rock by Susie Quattro off her brand newie Freedom. A bit more live stuff by Voodoo Ramble from Croatia. Another great new track by The Stones off their brand new album called Foreign Language. And a ton more as well. You know the deal. Stay with me for the best part of 2 hours. 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Or you can grab us on Facebook. As we've been saying for years, it's Brill. Catch us at Tekka's Tracks, T-E-C-K-A-S Tracks. And there we will be. Okay, let's get into the stuff. Stay with us. Hope you're well. This is a newie by the boy from Chicago. His name is Russ Green. The album has just been released on Overtone Records. It's called Stone Cold. And this is Boogie Joint. You're with Tekka. Love having your company. G'day, guys.
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0: Yeah, nice little track. That's the latest effort by the boys from Pittsburgh. They are Ghost Towns off their new album, their latest one called First Last Time. And Make It Shake, released on Gibson Records. And Trey Nation is the vocalist, used to be with another band that I've forgotten about. But he's a good singer. Good stuff. Before that, Russ Green, a little thing called Boogie Joint, the boy from Chicago off his new EP called Stone Cold. And that was Boogie Joint, released on Overtone Records. Hey, this is Tekka's Rock and Blues Show, cruising through our number one across the country on the Community Radio Network and overseas for the places that are taking us, any stations on the planet on through internet services. It is so good to have your company from down under. Okay, next, this is an outfit from France. Mr. Paul Berta on guitar and vocals. The band is called Wildfire. The album is called Born to Rock. We're going to play that track. Let's play Born to Rock.
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0: yeah, playing the best rock that the rest of the world misses. That's a good track, isn't it? The boys from France, that is Wildfire with Born to Rock. Good on you, Paul Werther, on guitar and vocals, independent release. You can check the boys on Facebook. They are Wildfire. Now, the new, another great new track, but Joe Bonamassa off the new album, Live, Spirit of Rory, live in Cork. I'm going to play every track in weeks to come because I think, and I've already said it many times, it's my best, it is the best live production for 2026. Some people may not agree, but I think the guy is a gem. Okay, for Kenny, you big fan. This is Joe Bonamassa off the album Spirit of Rory Live. This is Back on My Stomping Ground.
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0: Yeah, how good. With our very own Lockie Dolly on keyboards and Mahalia Jackson, Mahalia Barnes, Mahalia, on backing vocals. How good is that? That's Joe Bonamassa off his newie Spirit, live Spirit of Rory, recorded live in Cork. And that was Back to My Stomping Ground, one of his great tracks, the late Rory. Good track. I hope you dug it. Okay, next we've got a lady, a new one from a lady from Texas. Her name is Robin Banks. Following this, we'll have our acoustic by two for you. But this is off the album Lost in Texas. She's 54 and she is on this album features the Moella Brothers doing backup. Great track. Robin Banks. Miss Robin Banks, super sonic rocket. You would tech.
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0: Yes, that lady's been around a long time. We've been playing her stuff for decades, and that's another great track. Goes back a few years. The lady is called Rory Block from New Jersey. It's off her album called When a Woman Gets the Blues, Stand Back. A little thing called Rowdy Blues, released on Round Records. She's 77 now, and as I say, that goes back a while, but the last album was a tribute to Bob Dylan. We played that, got some great tracks on it. Lovely, great acoustic player is Miss Rory Block. And before that, a couple of years old, that is Sean Pollock from Canada off his album C'est la vie. I don't know what that means. Does that mean g'day, how you going? I'm not sure. He's on Facebook, independent release. That's our acoustic by two, my friends. Hey, now it is time for a bit of classic rock from 2010. The Boy and his band from over in the Western Australia was released on Jazz House Records. Mike Videlli and the band Videlli off the album Take a Bite. This is our classic rock, Videlli. Green Light Girl, you're with Tech.
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yeah, dig it, don't you? That's 16 years ago. Can you believe it? That's our classic rock, Mike and the boys from Vedeli from Fremantle, and off the album, what was it called? Take a Bite. And Green Light Girl. The boys still going. Hopefully we're getting a new album shortly. You there, Mike? Can't wait. Big fan of Vedeli, been playing their stuff for decades. Okay, next, it is time for our instrumental break, my friends, and this lady is an absolute gem. She's from Spain. Her name is La Pera Blanco. She's 31, a lot of rockabilly, but plays guitar just fantastic on the telly and moves around like she's a boxer, because she is a boxer as well. This is a little instrumental off the album of hers, Get It Out, and released on Folk Records. A little instrumental, put the kettle on. I have some chocolate cake, thanks to my sister. Good on you, Mem. Okay, this is called I Got Cats. Well, we haven't, but the dude next door has. Damn it all. Oh, there's the button tech. There you go. One, two, one, two, three, four.

0: Yeah, it wasn't very long, but it was worth it, wasn't it? What a fine little picker she is. That is La Perra Blanco. Check the lady out on Facebook. You can catch her on YouTube. It is LAPERRABLANCO. La Perra Blanco. I got cats. Nice little thing. That was our instrumental break. I hope you didn't spill anything. All right. Okay. The lady from Ireland now. We're going right around the country. Love this lady as well. Granny Duffy off her album Voodoo Blues. And this is Wreck It Up with Tech.
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0: Yeah, bit of overdriven axe, don't you just love it? Overdrive guitar, good track. That's Miss Grainy Duffy from Ireland off her album from 2020 called Voodoo Blues, was released on Blue Heart Records, and Wreck It Up. Okay, it is time for our tribute this week, and it's Stevie Ray Vaughan. Haven't played this for ages, this particular track. It's off the Live Alive album from 1985. It was released, they'd done a couple of concerts. This was on July the 16th at the Montreal Jazz Fest, 1985. Our tribute to Stevie Ray Vaughan. If I'm leaving you to commit a crime.
1: Hi, it's Bill Murray over here in the USA. Every week at this time, Decca pays tribute to the great guitar legend Stevie Ray Vaughan. Stevie left us on the 27th of August, 1990, after just a short-lived career spanning 7 years. So here's another great track from the Texas Hurricane on Tekka's Rock and Blues Show.

0: Yeah, never get sick of listening to SRV, Mr. Stevie Ray Vaughan. I'm leaving to commit a crime. Recorded live in July 16th, 1985 in Montreux Jazz Fest. I love it. And before that, Granny Duffy. Good track, isn't it? She rocks. A little track called Wreck It Up. Okay, time's almost against us for the first hour, but let's whip into it some archive rock. Mike Harrison and the guys from the UK off the album Witness from 1973, Spooky Tooth, All Sewn Up.
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0: Yeah, what a good track, isn't it? Time's against us, but that's a pearler. Where does he find them? A lot of looking and a lot of work. That is our Archive Rock Spooky Tooth off the album Witness for 1973. The boys from UK are all sewn up. Hey, you're listening to Tekka's Rock and Blues Show on the Community Radio Network. If your local station is staying with us for the second hour, I can promise you more of the same. But hey, if you're leaving us now, we'd love to have your company again next week. Finishing off this hour is the new one by the boys from Pittsburgh. Utah Burgess is the singer's name. The band is called Noble Hops. This is Music Man and you're with Tek. Great to have your company.
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0: Ah, yeah, you're listening to Tekka's Rock and Blues Show on the Community Radio Network. 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And, of course, all the stations that take us on the DDN network. And, of course, every station across the globe that does take us on the internet as well. Hour number two is underway. Great to have your company, and what a way to kick it off. That was a newie by an outfit from Pittsburgh, Noble Hops, off the album Music Man. That was the title track. The guy is, his name is Utah Burgess, released on Shady Lady Records, and you can check him on Facebook. That is Noble Hops. A good track, huh? And, of course, we ended our number one with some classic Spooky Tooth all sewn up. Hey, this is Tekka's Rock and Blues Show. Hope you're digging this stuff. I've got, for all of you who's back from last week, you're more than welcome. So good to have you back. And, of course, if you've whipped over from the other side, God, I love you. Okay, this is our Oz Classic Rock and Blues for this hour. Off the Blues Train Volume 3. If you haven't been on the bluestrain.com.au, check it out. One of the best nights you'll have on an old steam train with four carriages full of different artists, and you whip out from 1, 2, 3, 4, each 30-odd minutes. 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Meet so many of the great players as well. This is off the album. You're right there, Tech. This is our Oz Classic Rock and Blues. The boy from Melbourne, Wayne Jury, and this is I Want a Jiggy With You.
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0: Yeah, I love it. That is a great track. Australia's own Wayne Jury with our Jiggy, Where'd You? From 2007 off the Blues Train Volume 3. And don't forget, check out bluestrain.com.au. Hey, my friends, it is Truckers Song time. And the things you find when you're looking through files and stuff. This is a band that, a local band. It was called the Silver Dollar Saloon Band. They had two albums out on cassette, can you believe it? We had them converted to CD a long time ago. A lot of local people remember this one. Five local guys, Ron Burt, John Eames, Terry Idale. Who's he? He was on drums and vocals as well. Chris Rogers and Peter Jones on keyboards. We are all above ground. We all keep in touch. Haven't played for years, but this is off the album we released in 1987 called Strangers. It was really It was released in 1949 by the Foggy Mountain Boys. This is for you, truckers. Local Silver Dollar Saloon Band down the road.
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0: Yeah, a bit of local country rock for you. That's Mildura's Own Silver Dollar Saloon Band from 1987, featuring a few all local blokes off the album Strangers from 1987. It's not available anymore. I think it was on Cylinder originally. Good old track, though. Good on you, Ronnie and the boys. And that was Down the Road. Bit of a trucker song. Hope you dug it, boys and girls. You boys and girls with the big rigs who carry our country on your big trailers. Okay, next, a bit of rock and roll for you. This is a boy from Germany. Weird name. This is Cat Lee and his Cox. The song is called Sweet Sandy. The record label, the album name of the album is Cocktails. The boys from Germany, and this is Sandy, and no, Sweet Sandy.
1: Rock and roll! Oh!

Oh, man, I love the new stuff. That's a young guy, well, 35, he's young compared to me, from Baton Rouge. His name is Jovan Webb. The brand new album is on Blind Pig Records, and thank you guys for your support. New album is called Son of a Sinner, and that was Gunpowder and Lead. Jovan Webb, I love it. We'll be playing more of that album in weeks and decades to come. I don't know by by who. Before that, though, what did you think? Bit of rock and roll? Cat Lee and his Cox. He must have had a lot of chooks in the band, I reckon. Sweet Sandy and Cocktails is the name of the album, released on Rhythm Bomb, the boys from Germany. Okay, girl rock time. Yep, she's just turned 76. This is girl rock. Susie Quattro off her brand new EP called Freedom. Let's play the title track. This is Freedom for you girls.

0: right.
1: All right, yeah, in your own time. A good track. That's an outfit from Croatia recorded live in the UK, brand new this year. That was Boris Zamba and the band. They are Voodoo Ramble and Bye Bye Baby live. Good track released on... They haven't got a label. So there you go. Hey, a new rock track. This is the Rolling Stones off the brand new album, Foreign Language. It is just about popped at the top again. I don't know which album it is, but Mix 82, Who Said You Can't Rock? Hey, absolute perfect album. I love it. This is the Rolling Stones, brand new, and this is Divine Intervention.
2: You want to rock? Tech has got that. You want blues? Tech has got that too. Turn it up to 11. That's how we roll right here.

0: Yeah, nice track, isn't it? That's goes back to 2007, a boy from Canada off the album called Double. And that was Michael Jerome Brown, released on Borealis Records. He's 66 now. We've been playing his stuff for a fair while. Before that, a newie by Nikki T and the Snake Charmers off the album Ain't Wasting Time from 2026. The boy from Detroit and Life on Live's Terms. Yeah, means a lot to somebody. Good stuff. That's my Acoustic by Two for you, my friends. Cruising through the last 20-odd minutes, if we're lucky. Let's get into it. This is a lady from the UK. Big fan of this lady's vocal pipes as well. Elise Bailey off the album Wildfire. And this is Shackles of Love with Tech.
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0: Man, there's some great female singers around the world, isn't there? And that's another one, Elise Bailey, Shackles of Love. Going to go home with a bit of classic Oz rock and blues for you from 2008 off the album Live at the Lakes in Tassie. Our very own Pete Cornelius and the original DeVille's Live. And this is Running in the Red.
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Yeah, so good. Our boy from Tassie, that's Australia's own Pete Cornelius and the original DeVilles. They got back together for one gig and it was at the Mianna Shearing Shed, Great Lake, Tassie, Australia, in 2008. Original members was Pete Cornelius, his old man Bruce Cornelius and Phil Wilson on drums. We've seen them, we've played as a... We've done a, what do you call it? A support to them many years ago. He's a great player, and that just goes to show. It goes back to 2008, how good the young man is. Hey, can't believe it, my friends. We're done. That concludes Tekka's Rock and Blues show for this week. Oh, before that, we had 21 Guns back to 1990. Andy McLean and the boys from Oz off their self-titled album. And that was 21 Guns, Australia's own, with Mountain. Time for me to get out of here. That concludes Tekka's Rock and Blues show for this week. This little program originated from studios in Mildura, Victoria, Australia. Been so good having your company and look forward to it again next week on the same station that you're on right now. Lock us in, won't you, eh? Good idea. Stay safe. Have a great week. Going to leave you with the brand new album track off Mississippi Shakedown. Off the album is called The Cost of Living Is Killing Me. Little instrumental. If you leave here tomorrow, see you next week. Stay safe. Have a great week. Till we meet again on the old wireless. Hey, from Tech, bye, y'all. 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
4: Tank FM provides updates on current weather conditions throughout the weekend. Sunday's forecast is partly cloudy. Medium chance of showers in the north, slight chance elsewhere. The chance of a thunderstorm in the afternoon and evening. Light winds becoming easterly 15 to 20 kilometres per hour during the day, then becoming light during the afternoon. Kempsey 21, Southwest Rocks 19 and Willawarren 21 degrees. Monday's weather information is partly cloudy. The chance of morning fog. Slight chance of a shower in the morning and afternoon. The chance of a thunderstorm in the morning and afternoon. Light winds becoming east to northeasterly 15 to 25 kilometers per hour during the day, then tending northwest to northeasterly 15 to 20 kilometers per hour during the evening. Kempsey 23, Southwest Rocks 20 and Willawarren 23 degrees. Tuesday's outlook is for a mostly sunny morning. The chance of morning fog in the north. High chance of showers, most likely in the afternoon and evening. The chance of a thunderstorm in the afternoon and evening. Light winds becoming northwest to northeasterly 15 to 25 kilometers per hour during the morning, then becoming light during the evening. Kempsey 26, Southwest Rocks 21 and Willawarren 25 degrees. You're up to date with the Macleay Valley weather. 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

You know, there are moments in history that will always be synonymous with a musical sound. This week, 45 RPM honours one of those moments. G'day, I'm Wes J. Along with a handful of other musical giants throughout the vinyl era, ABBA is recognised for its enormous contribution to popular music. Few artists have ever achieved the measure of their success or the consistent quality of their songs. We honour ABBA, playing them together and on their own. Their hit performances and the songs they wrote that others recorded.

0: 45 RPM with a number one hit tune in Australia for the Swedish supergroup ABBA. In the vinyl era, the ensemble scored 6 number one tunes, 16 top tens, and 19 top 40 hits on the Australian charts. Overseas, SOS was the group's biggest hit since Waterloo. This week we're honouring the music of ABBA, together and on their own. And sometimes their journey takes us on a less than familiar path. Sarah, what did you want to hear today?
1: Wes, in the mid-80s, Peter Cetera, who'd formerly been the lead singer of Chicago, recorded several solo hits and collaborations. People might remember him for Glory of Love from Karate Kid 2. His duet with Amy Grant that same year saw the pair nominated for a Grammy for The Next Time I Fall. Another collaboration, I Wasn't the One Who Said Goodbye, featuring Arnetta from ABBA, hit 19 in the US and 21 in Canada. It's a wonderful song and I'd love to hear it again. 45.

0: 45 RPM, honouring the music of ABBA, together and on their own. In a few minutes, we'll look at the biggest selling covers of ABBA tunes from 30, 40 and 50 years ago. And Ward has his weekly quiz on the group originally known as Fest Folk or Party People. But next, in the history of pop, Newman highlights an ABBA song from the year that saw the launch of the first FM station in Australia, ABC Youth Station 2JJ, and the advent of full-time colour TV. What year was it? We'll find out next with Newman on the history of pop.
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3: The first few months of 1975 were historic for Australian music, radio and television. In January, 2JJ, the predecessor to youth station Triple J, commenced broadcasting in Sydney. 3 weeks later, community broadcaster 2MBS FM became Australia's first fully licensed FM station to go to air, presenting a mix of classical, jazz and educational programs. And like Double J, it strongly supported Australian music. In March 1975, permanent full-time colour TV broadcasts began in Australia, except in Darwin. Countdown became the first ABC program to broadcast in colour, and John Farnham was the host. This was preceded with a five-minute comedy sketch from Auntie Jack. The introduction of colour TV was perfect for ABBA, who were on their way to become pop sensations, not only in Australia, but around the world. Countdown aired a video clip for Mamma Mia in 75. The story goes that the single was never earmarked as an Australian release, because four singles already had been released from the self-titled album. It was thought adding a fifth single would impact sales of the album. But after pressure from host Molly Meldrum, Mamma Mia was released and it went straight to number one. Good on you, Molly. I'm Newman for 45 RPM.

0: 45 RPM Fernando. Memories like that are a wonderful thing. Coming up, the biggest selling international covers of ABBA tunes from 30, 40 and 50 years ago. Next, we'll find out if you're a one-hit wonder or a musical maestro. 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
2: Well, 50 years ago, Swedish pop sensation ABBA released Dancing Queen, a song that didn't just top charts, it conquered them. Number one in 15 countries, including right here in Australia. Half a century later, it's still everywhere, soaring through West End theatres, belted out at karaoke parties, paraded proudly at Mardi Gras, and filling wedding dance floors from the first beat of that unmistakable piano gliss. So, how much do you really know about the song that's been part of our lives for five dazzling decades? Well, today's questions come from Trish in southern Sydney. Clearly, someone who knows her way around a dance floor and a pop classic. Are you ready for the time of your life? Let's go. Question 1. What is the difference between the stories of Cinderella and Dancing Queen? Question 2. Name the song and the artist whose groove inspired ABBA when they were shaping Dancing Queen. And question 3. What three international events helped cement Dancing Queen's longevity across generations? Now have a think, and I'll be back with the answers shortly. Maestro! Now the answers. Question 1. What is the difference between the stories of Cinderella and Dancing Queen? The answer? Cinderella sneaks out of home to go to the dance. The Dancing Queen takes herself there. She's independent, she's ready, and she's owning the

Question two. Name the song and the artist whose groove inspired ABBA when they were shaping Dancing Queen. The answer? Dancing Queen was inspired by the dance groove of George McRae's 1974 disco hit, Rock Your Baby.

And question three. What three international events helped cement Dancing Queen's longevity across generations? The answer, the Mamma Mia jukebox musical premiering in London's West End in 1999. The 2008 film starring Meryl Streep, which handed the song to a whole new generation. And its 2015 induction into the Grammy Hall of Fame. And yes, 1994's Muriel's Wedding absolutely helped as well.

How did you go? If you nailed one, you feel the beat from the tambourine. If you got two, you're getting into the swing. And if you swept all three, the night is young, the music's high, and you're in the mood for a dance. If you'd like to send in questions for a future edition of 45 RPM, email us at request at 45rpmradio.com. This has been The Quiz, where the records spin, the memories return, and every song has a story. And this one happens to be one of the greatest of all time. I'm Ward Lake for 45 RPM.

45 RPM, where all it takes is one song to bring back 1,000 memories. And all I ever wanted. Now let's check out the most successful covers of ABBA tunes by international acts in the 70s, 80s and 90s on the Australian charts. First to the 70s, where the UK band Sweet Dreams recorded a cover of ABBA's Honey Honey. 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Both hit number 30 in Sydney and number 2 in Adelaide.

In the 80s, the Dutch studio group Stars on 45 created a series of medleys over a disco beat. They made multiple Beatle medleys, as well as tributes to Stevie Wonder, Star Wars and ABBA. The More Stars medley featured 8 ABBA tunes, including Bang a Boomerang. The 7-inch 45 reached 26 on the Australian charts in 1981. And following a hit in the 80s with Au L'Amour, the British ensemble Erasure recorded Aberesque, a 4-track EP that featured Lay All Your Love on Me, SOS, Take a Chance on Me and Voulez-Vous. The EP hit 14 in Sydney, 6 in Melbourne and 9 nationally on the Australian charts in 1992.

0: 45 out here with Erasure, one of the principal drivers of the ABBA revival during that decade. Others were the Australian group Bjorn Again, as well as the movies Muriel's Wedding, The Adventures of Priscilla, Queen of the Desert, and Mamma Mia in the 2000s. Next hour, more of your requests. In Aussie Legends, the cheeky Aussie band that created a thinly veiled reference to ABBA's marital woes. And we'll look at some of the ABBA tunes that Aussies covered. That's next hour on 45 RPM.
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2: Tank FM provides updates on current weather conditions throughout the weekend. Sunday's forecast is partly cloudy. Medium chance of showers in the north, slight chance elsewhere. The chance of a thunderstorm in the afternoon and evening. Light winds becoming easterly 15 to 20 kilometres per hour during the day, then becoming light during the afternoon. Kempsey 21, Southwest Rocks 19 and Willawarren 21 degrees. Monday's weather information is partly cloudy. The chance of morning fog. Slight chance of a shower in the morning and afternoon. The chance of a thunderstorm in the morning and afternoon. Light winds becoming east to northeasterly 15 to 25 kilometers per hour during the day, then tending northwest to northeasterly 15 to 20 kilometers per hour during the evening. Kempsey 23, Southwest Rocks 20 and Willawarren 23 degrees. Tuesday's outlook is for a mostly sunny morning. The chance of morning fog in the north. High chance of showers, most likely in the afternoon and evening. The chance of a thunderstorm in the afternoon and evening. Light winds becoming northwest to northeasterly 15 to 25 kilometers per hour during the morning, then becoming light during the evening. Kempsey 26, Southwest Rocks 21 and Willawarren 25 degrees. You're up to date with the Macleay Valley weather. 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

You know, there are moments in history that will always be synonymous with the musical sound. This week, 45 RPM honours one of those moments. G'day, I'm Wes J. Along with a handful of other musical giants throughout the vinyl era, ABBA is recognised for its enormous contribution to popular music. Few artists have ever achieved the measure of their success or the consistent quality of their songs. We honour ABBA, playing them together and on their own. Their hit performances and the songs they wrote that others recorded.

45 RPM giving you the record collection you always wanted to own, one song at a time. Murray Head with One Night in Bangkok from the Benny and Bjorn musical Chess. This week we're honouring the music of ABBA, together and on their own. Their biggest songs, their significant covers from Australia and overseas,

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1: Well, it's actually the video clip. The video clip is probably one of those hidden gems that people have missed. The reason is they do this lovely video clip outside in front of a snowman just as the sun is setting for the day. And Paul Frieda has a bad hair day. Now, if you watch the video, you'll see the whole clip. Her hair is just being attacked by the wind from the side. It's quite funny to watch. And then towards the very end, you'll see someone run on set behind Benny as well, behind the snow person. It's very interesting to check out. And the video clip was the reason I chose today's song. 45 RPM.

0: 45 RPM with one of ABBA's bigger tunes. Still to come, ABBA's Aussie connections. In Lost 45s, the song that Florrie Palmer and Tony Ashton wrote for Australian singer Nusha Fox that helped restart her career after she'd left Fox. One of the members of ABBA got their hands on the song and recorded their own solo version. First in Aussie Legends with Linda Peace, the ABBA tunes Aussies covered and had hits with, as well as the cheeky Aussie band that created a thinly veiled reference to ABBA's marital woes. Aussie Legends next on 45 RPM.
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2: Can you hear the drums from Endow? I remember long ago another starry night like this.
3: Australia has always had a soft spot for ABBA. In 1976, Norman Gunston paid tribute to the biggest group on the Australian charts with his salute to ABBA. According to Kent, the medley of seven ABBA tunes peaked at number 9.
2: Oh, ring, a ring, oh, why don't you give me a call? Hey, you!
3: Judy Stone's version of Hasta Mañana co-charted with ABBA, reaching number 16 in Brisbane, Perth and Sydney.

0: Band The Studs, formerly known as the Silver Studs, hit number 10 in Sydney with the ABBA pen tune Funky Feet. And in the 80s, Peter O'Doherty from Mental as Anything created a thinly veiled reference to ABBA's marital woes in Berserk Warriors. The song peaked at number 30 on Kent and stayed in the charts for 16 weeks. Reg Mombasa remembers.
1: Well, Bjorn and Enna are both Viking types, aren't they? Well, that country they come from, that's where the Vikings came from, so they are virtually Vikings and they look like it. They've got blonde hair, they're both good sailors and good with an axe. They're obviously Vikings, and Peter loves ABBA, he loves their music and their personalities, and he was pretty horrified when Bjorn and Enna broke up, and that's what the song's about, the breakup of their relationship and what a sad affair it is. That's probably one of our musically most complex songs, isn't it? It's got hard chords and chords that have no name virtually in them. 45 RPM.

0: 45 up here and with more incredible tunes from ABBA, ABBA songwriters and Aussie musos inspired by ABBA. Still to come, one of the most sophisticated tunes ever written and recorded by ABBA. It's a 45 without a chorus. One reviewer described it as ABBA's darkest song and their best recording. Another said it's a forgotten masterpiece. In a minute, the song that Tony Ashton wrote for Australian singer Nusha Fox to help restart her career after she'd left the band Fox. One of the members of ABBA got their hands on it and recorded a solo version. Lost 45s with Cam traces that story next on 45 RPM.
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2: The Heat Is On is a song that Florrie Palmer and Tony Ashton originally wrote for the Australian singer Nusha Fox to help restart her career after she'd left the band Fox. Fox had been huge in the UK in the mid-70s, but in Australia the group sadly garnered just two chart hits, Single Bed and the double-sided single Only You Can and Imagine Me, Imagine You. Nusha's The Heat Is On became a near hit in 1979. Manfred Mann's Earth Band saw the potential in the song and rewrote it in 1980, this time calling it On The Run. Australian producer Mike Chapman remembered Nusha's version when he was called on to produce Agnetha Faltskog's debut English language album Wrap Your Arms Around Me 3 years later. Mike was on a hot streak, having just helmed Blondie's biggest albums, as well as projects for Susie Quattro, Tony Basil, Smokey, Exile, Racy and The Knack. Agnetha's album was a moderate hit in Australia and North America, while The Heat Is On reached number one in Sweden and Norway, and number two in Belgium and the Netherlands, and number 35 in the UK. If you've never heard it before, get ready for a treat. It's an incredibly catchy tune that captures a hint of Basil's hit Mickey, the spirit of Blondie's Island of Lost Souls, plus some of Nusha's eclectic vocals. On Lost 45s, this is Agnetha Faltskog with The Heat Is On. I'm Cam for 45 RPM.

Live up here, ABBA, the winner takes it all. Thanks to Cam for today's Lost 45, Linda for Aussie Legends, Newman for the History of Pop, Ward for the quiz, as well as Sarah and Jason for your requests. 45 RPM is coming to you from the Pulse in Geelong through the Community Radio Network. To take us out, one of the most sophisticated tunes ever written or recorded by ABBA. It's a 45 without a chorus. One reviewer described it as ABBA's darkest song and best recordings. See if you agree. This is ABBA, The Day Before You Came. I'm Wes J. On behalf of the team, thanks for sharing part of your day with us on 45 RPM.

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1: Tank FM provides updates on current weather conditions throughout the weekend. Sunday's forecast is partly cloudy. Medium chance of showers in the north, slight chance elsewhere. The chance of a thunderstorm in the afternoon and evening. Light winds becoming easterly 15 to 20 kilometres per hour during the day, then becoming light during the afternoon. Kempsey 21, Southwest Rocks 19 and Willawarren 21 degrees. Monday's weather information is partly cloudy. The chance of morning fog. Slight chance of a shower in the morning and afternoon. The chance of a thunderstorm in the morning and afternoon. Light winds becoming east to northeasterly 15 to 25 kilometers per hour during the day, then tending northwest to northeasterly 15 to 20 kilometers per hour during the evening. Kempsey 23, Southwest Rocks 20 and Willawarren 23 degrees. Tuesday's outlook is for a mostly sunny morning. The chance of morning fog in the north. High chance of showers, most likely in the afternoon and evening. The chance of a thunderstorm in the afternoon and evening. Light winds becoming northwest to northeasterly 15 to 25 kilometers per hour during the morning, then becoming light during the evening. Kempsey 26, Southwest Rocks 21 and Willawarren 25 degrees. You're up to date with the Macleay Valley weather. 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
1: Tank FM provides updates on current weather conditions throughout the weekend. Sunday's forecast is partly cloudy. Medium chance of showers in the north, slight chance elsewhere. The chance of a thunderstorm in the afternoon and evening. Light winds becoming easterly 15 to 20 kilometres per hour during the day, then becoming light during the afternoon. Kempsey 21, Southwest Rocks 19 and Willawarren 21 degrees. Monday's weather information is partly cloudy. The chance of morning fog. Slight chance of a shower in the morning and afternoon. The chance of a thunderstorm in the morning and afternoon. Light winds becoming east to northeasterly 15 to 25 kilometers per hour during the day, then tending northwest to northeasterly 15 to 20 kilometers per hour during the evening. Kempsey 23, Southwest Rocks 20 and Willawarren 23 degrees. Tuesday's outlook is for a mostly sunny morning. The chance of morning fog in the north. High chance of showers, most likely in the afternoon and evening. The chance of a thunderstorm in the afternoon and evening. Light winds becoming northwest to northeasterly 15 to 25 kilometers per hour during the morning, then becoming light during the evening. Kempsey 26, Southwest Rocks 21 and Willawarren 25 degrees. You're up to date with the Macleay Valley weather. 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

0: Chelsea High School is inviting families and community members to its open evening on Thursday, 27th of August, from 4 p.m. to 6 p.m. This event will be at the school. 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
3: I'm Debbie Russ with the BBC News. The United States has imposed 50% tariffs on a range of Canadian goods after talks collapsed. The measures will affect around $20 billion worth of trade. The Canadian Prime Minister, Mark Carney, said Canada would match the tariffs dollar for dollar. He said he suspended negotiations because the US proposed unfair changes at the last minute. His predecessor, Justin Trudeau, has supported the move.
4: I had the opportunity and the challenge a number of years ago of renegotiating NAFTA, and the reason we got to a good deal was because Canadians were strong, Canadians were united. I see Canadians right across the country strong and united again about standing up for our country and our values, and I know that's going to help the government get to the right place.
3: The U.S. Trade Representative Jameson Greer said Canada had made new demands and rode back on other commitments. An opposition group in Myanmar says a military airstrike on a Buddhist monastery in central Sagaing region has killed at least 14 people. The group said the attack took place during a meditation retreat. And Barasanati Rajan reports.
5: A resident in the village in Myong Township told BBC Burmese that some monks were also injured in the bombing that happened when the sermon was going on. Most of the participants in the retreat were senior citizens from surrounding villages. A photograph showed the aftermath of the attack with the damaged roof and pillars of the main hall. There has been no comment from Myanmar's military, which has been fighting various rebel groups since it snatched power in a coup 5 years ago, ousting the government of Aung San Suu Kyi.
3: President Zelensky says Ukrainian forces have struck another major oil refinery deep inside Russia. The facility is near Samara on the Volga River. Our World News correspondent Joe Inwood has the latest.
6: Kyiv has said products produced there are used in Russia's war effort. But the strikes are also about bringing the consequences of the conflict home to ordinary Russians. The country, normally a major exporter of petrochemicals, is suffering severe fuel shortages, with queues reported at petrol stations. The strategy is to deepen the political as well as economic pressure on the Kremlin, something that has so far failed to bring them to the negotiating table.
3: A nearby vast distribution warehouse for Russia's second largest online retailer, Ozon, was also pummeled and set alight by drones. South Korea's first container ship to trial the much shorter and safer route to Europe via the Arctic has left the port of Busan. It'll shave 10 days off travel and avoid the Red Sea, where Yemen's Iran-backed Houthi militia have targeted ships. China and Russia are among the few countries whose shipping firms have tested or run services along the Arctic route. Environmental groups warn the increased shipping activity could accelerate melting of polar ice. BBC News.
7: Debbie, thank you. That's Debbie Russ with the latest news. Welcome back to Sports World. The second half in the Premier League getting underway. Lando Norris has taken pole position for the Dutch Grand Prix. And we're back with Ipswich 1, Sunderland 1, Everton leading Crystal Palace by a goal to nil. Goalless, waiting for our first goal in our commentary game between Nottingham Forest and Leeds. But we're back underway. Let's rejoin the former Premier League title winner with Blackburn, Chris Sutton and Ian Dennis.
8: The benches. Both have got a bit of attacking intent. You mentioned Chris Wood for Nottingham Forest. Metcher for Leeds United. He had a pretty decent season as well, didn't he?
9: He did, as Aina hits the ball early. Jesus gives chase, but it was overhit by Aina, and Trafford will easily clear. Rather flat clearance. He still picked out the chest of Calvert-Lewin, who now looks for Aronson. And just coming across at the right time, with a touch with the outside of his left boot as he ran to his right, was Jacunha, who didn't play on too many occasions last season for Forest. He probably spent half of his 15 appearances equally as an unused substitute on the bench. But did have a run towards the end, the Brazilian defender. And he's continued in the starting 11 at the start of this season. Only once have they met on the opening day of a league campaign before. And Noel Whelan scored for Leeds at Elland Road, the year that Leeds United won the title in 91-92, but they don't have a particularly good record here at the City Ground as Wilson sprays play out towards Aronson. who takes it on with his right knee, runs forward, cuts inside, shoots, and Sells had to gather that in first time, because had he spilled it, on the follow-up was Bogle.
10: Yep, diminutive figure of Aronson out on that left-hand side. He's played narrow, plays very narrow, doesn't he? Coming inside on his right foot. Didn't catch it that well, and Sells made the save comfortably.
9: Still 0-0. Here is...
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12: Tank FM provides updates on current weather conditions throughout the weekend. Sunday's forecast is partly cloudy. Medium chance of showers in the north, slight chance elsewhere. The chance of a thunderstorm in the afternoon and evening. Light winds becoming easterly 15 to 20 kilometres per hour during the day, then becoming light during the afternoon. Kempsey 21, Southwest Rocks 19 and Willawarren 21 degrees. Monday's weather information is partly cloudy. The chance of morning fog. Slight chance of a shower in the morning and afternoon. The chance of a thunderstorm in the morning and afternoon. Light winds becoming east to northeasterly 15 to 25 kilometers per hour during the day, then tending northwest to northeasterly 15 to 20 kilometers per hour during the evening. Kempsey 23, Southwest Rocks 20 and Willawarren 23 degrees. Tuesday's outlook is for a mostly sunny morning. The chance of morning fog in the north. High chance of showers, most likely in the afternoon and evening. The chance of a thunderstorm in the afternoon and evening. Light winds becoming northwest to northeasterly 15 to 25 kilometers per hour during the morning, then becoming light during the evening. Kempsey 26, Southwest Rocks 21 and Willawarren 25 degrees. You're up to date with the Macleay Valley weather. 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
1: 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Creek Road from 1 p.m. to 3 p.m. It will also visit the Riverview Hotel on Fitzgerald Avenue, Smithtown, on Friday the 11th of September from 9 a.m. to 11 a.m. Services include vehicle registration renewals, driver license and photo card applications and renewals, birth, death and marriage certificates, driver knowledge tests and seniors card applications. 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
1: Tank FM provides updates on current weather conditions throughout the weekend. Sunday's forecast is partly cloudy. Medium chance of showers in the north, slight chance elsewhere. The chance of a thunderstorm in the afternoon and evening. Light winds becoming easterly 15 to 20 kilometres per hour during the day, then becoming light during the afternoon. Kempsey 21, Southwest Rocks 19 and Willawarren 21 degrees. Monday's weather information is partly cloudy. The chance of morning fog. Slight chance of a shower in the morning and afternoon. The chance of a thunderstorm in the morning and afternoon. Light winds becoming east to northeasterly 15 to 25 kilometers per hour during the day, then tending northwest to northeasterly 15 to 20 kilometers per hour during the evening. Kempsey 23, Southwest Rocks 20 and Willawarren 23 degrees. Tuesday's outlook is for a mostly sunny morning. The chance of morning fog in the north. High chance of showers, most likely in the afternoon and evening. The chance of a thunderstorm in the afternoon and evening. Light winds becoming northwest to northeasterly 15 to 25 kilometers per hour during the morning, then becoming light during the evening. Kempsey 26, Southwest Rocks 21 and Willawarren 25 degrees. You're up to date with the Macleay Valley weather. 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

0: It's time for another warm and welcoming night at the Community Pop-Up Cafe, Friends and Food. 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You'll find this all on the corner of Belgrave and Sydney Streets in Kempsey, thanks to Adventist Community Services. Yes, times are tough for many financially, but if you're looking to connect, relax or simply enjoy a wholesome community dinner, drop in this Thursday between 5 and 7 o'clock. It's all happening at the Community Pop-Up Cafe Friends and Food by the Adventist Community Services, bringing neighbours together in these challenging times in the township of Kempsey.
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3: I'm Debbie Russ with the BBC News. Canada's Prime Minister Mark Carney says he suspended trade talks with the United States because Washington had asked for too much and offered too little. He said a deal had appeared close, but the US introduced new unfair terms Canada could not accept. Mr. Carney confirmed that Canada would retaliate against new US tariffs with its own duties on sectors including steel and dairy products. The US Trade Representative, Jameson Greer, said Canada had made new demands and rode back on other commitments.
4: The offer would have led to supply chain coordination on aerospace, complementary actions to address unfair trade practices, critical minerals cooperation, increased enforcement against imports produced with forced labor, and the announcement of formal U.S.-Mexico-Canada agreement negotiations. This is a missed opportunity for Canada to partner with the United States, which is the fastest-growing economy in the G7.
3: A Myanmar opposition group said a military airstrike on a Buddhist monastery in the central Sa Gaing region has killed at least 14 people, including three women. It said the attack took place during a meditation retreat 70 kilometres west of Mandalay. He's our global affairs correspondent, Ambarasan Etirajan.
5: A resident in the village in Myong Township told BBC Burmese that some monks were also injured in the bombing that happened when the sermon was going on. Most of the participants in the retreat were senior citizens from surrounding villages. A photograph showed the aftermath of the attack with the damaged roof and pillars of the main hall. There has been no comment from Myanmar's military, which has been fighting various rebel groups since it snatched power in a coup 5 years ago, ousting the government of Aung San Suu Kyi.
3: President Zelensky says Ukrainian forces have struck another major oil refinery deep inside Russia, this time near Samara on the Volga. A nearby vast distribution warehouse for Russia's second largest online retailer, Ozon, was also pummeled and set alight by drones. The Chinese smartphone maker Honor says its humanoid robot has broken the world record for the 100-meter sprint set by Usain Bolt 17 years ago. The robot reportedly ran it in 9.32 seconds. This happened at the second World Humanoid Robot Games in Beijing. Other events, including boxing and football, but there will also be workplace and household tasks like folding laundry. Gavin Cooney is a sports correspondent at the Irish Times who's written about the event. He gave this blunt assessment of it.
6: I find it obviously very creepy and weird and part of my general terror and anxiety around the future that awaits us all. Who really wants to watch an Olympics in which robots replace humans? Because it is the human limits that makes things interesting, right? I can't believe I'm already talking like this. As a fellow human, I understand the limits the athletes have and they must transcend, and that gives us the context.
3: BBC News. Two fighters of the former Russian paramilitary Wagner Group have been freed after 2 years of captivity in Mali. They were captured in 2024 by Tuareg rebels with ties to an Al-Qaeda-linked jihadist group. Wagner mercenaries had been helping Malian government forces fight for control of the northern town of Tinzouaten on the border with Algeria, deep in the Sahara Desert. Police in Nigeria say as many as 100 people have been abducted by armed men in the central Niger state. The attackers reportedly stormed a mosque in the Dakara district after Friday prayers. Mass kidnappings for ransom have become a multi-million dollar industry for criminal gangs in Nigeria. South Korea's first container ship to trial the much shorter and safer route to Europe via the Arctic has left the port of Busan. It'll shave 10 days off travel time and avoid the Red Sea, where Yemen's Iran-backed Houthi militia have targeted ships. Environmental groups have warned that the increased shipping activity could accelerate melting of polar ice. Scientists in New York have found that fish skin may be a safer and more effective way of treating severe burns than synthetic products containing collagen. Researchers compared data from nearly 500 adults who attended burn centres over 6 years. Here's Warren Bull.
7: Before having skin graft surgery, many burns patients are given a temporary wound coverage to prepare the area and manage infection risk. In recent years, medical teams have increasingly opted for fish skin. The researchers found that exposing burns to the skin of Atlantic cod ahead of surgery resulted in patients spending on average 12 days fewer in hospital and having a lower chance of sepsis or other complications compared with other treatments. This may be due, they say, to cod skin containing omega-3 fatty acids that triggered just the right amount of inflammation to assist the healing process.
3: BBC News.
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10: Tank FM provides updates on current weather conditions throughout the weekend. Sunday's forecast is partly cloudy. Medium chance of showers in the north, slight chance elsewhere. The chance of a thunderstorm in the afternoon and evening. Light winds becoming easterly 15 to 20 kilometers per hour during the day, then becoming light during the afternoon. Kempsey 21, Southwest Rocks 19 and Willawarren 21 degrees. Monday's weather information is partly cloudy. The chance of morning fog. Slight chance of a shower in the morning and afternoon. The chance of a thunderstorm in the morning and afternoon. Light winds becoming east to northeasterly 15 to 25 kilometers per hour during the day, then tending northwest to northeasterly 15 to 20 kilometers per hour during the evening. Kempsey 23, Southwest Rocks 20 and Willawarren 23 degrees. Tuesday's outlook is for a mostly sunny morning. The chance of morning fog in the north. High chance of showers, most likely in the afternoon and evening. The chance of a thunderstorm in the afternoon and evening. Light winds becoming northwest to northeasterly 15 to 25 kilometers per hour during the morning, then becoming light during the evening. Kempsey 26, Southwest Rocks 21 and Willawarren 25 degrees. You're up to date with the Macleay Valley weather. 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

0: The Kookaburra Day Club meets Fridays from 9:30am to 1pm at the Memorial Hall, 1 York Lane, Kempsey. 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Activities include cards, trivia, bingo, with guest speakers that you may be interested in. 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For more information, contact Lynn Carer on 0418 276 043. That's Lynn on 0418 276 043 or Neil Elphick on 0427 257 274. 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
3: I'm Debbie Russ with the BBC News. Canada's Prime Minister Mark Carney says he suspended trade talks with the United States because Washington had asked for too much and offered too little. He said the US introduced new unfair terms that Canada could not accept. Mr. Carney said Canada would retaliate against new US tariffs with its own duties on sectors including steel and dairy products. However, he insisted a better outcome was possible.
4: A mutually beneficial trade agreement is possible, one that respects our sovereignty, one that builds on our complementary strengths, one that lowers costs for families on both sides of the border, one that creates good jobs for our workers. Canada has always worked towards these goals, even while America's attention and dedication to them have wavered.
3: David Willis is our North America correspondent.
5: About 80% of Canadian goods will still enter the United States tariff-free, but nonetheless, it will impact the economies of both nations, potentially weakening investment in Canada and putting jobs there at risk, and pushing up prices here in the United States, which is an unfortunate possibility for Donald Trump, given that we are now just 3 months ahead of the midterm elections, when one of the crucial issues vexing the minds of voters is likely to be inflation and the so-called affordability crisis here.
3: Israel has carried out a drone strike in southern Syria, saying it targeted a terrorist preparing an attack on Israeli troops in the region. Media in Damascus say several people were injured in the strike on a delivery vehicle. Yolan Nell reports from Jerusalem.
6: Syria condemned the Israeli attack near the village of Beit Jin as a flagrant violation of its sovereignty and international law. The rural area is close to where Israeli forces are occupying part of southern Syria and has previously been hit in the past year. The Israeli military said it had targeted a terrorist in the final stages of preparing attacks. The latest strike comes days after Israel struck a military airbase in northern Syria, claiming that Turkey was set to deploy forces there in violation of Israeli agreements with Damascus.
3: A Myanmar opposition group says a military airstrike on a Buddhist monastery in the central Sagaing region has killed at least 14 people, including three women. It said bombs fell as the monastery was holding a meditation retreat west of Mandalay. 20 people were injured, some of them monks. President Macron says France will provide Ukraine with interceptors to protect it from ballistic missiles that Russia has been using to wreak death and destruction. Mr. Macron made the announcement after talking to President Zelensky in the wake of Friday's Russian double strike in broad daylight at a shopping centre in Kryvyi, which killed at least 16 people. BBC News. The Taliban supreme leader has approved a new police law banning public demonstrations across Afghanistan and expanding police powers. It also gives police broader authority over arrests, security operations and the treatment of suspects. The maximum period of detention has been tripled to 10 days. The edict also prohibits police from physically harming suspects during arrests. South Korea's first container ship to trial the shorter, safer route to Europe via the Arctic has left the port of Busan. The route shaves 10 days off travel time and avoids the Red Sea, where Yemen's Iran-backed Houthi militia have targeted ships. Environmental groups warned increased shipping activity could accelerate melting of polar ice. Scientists in New York have found that fish skin may be a safer and more effective way of treating severe burns than synthetic products containing collagen. The researchers compared data from nearly 500 adults who attended burn centres over 6 years. Here's Warren Bull.
7: Before having skin graft surgery, many burns patients are given a temporary wound coverage to prepare the area and manage infection risk. In recent years, medical teams have increasingly opted for fish skin. The researchers found that exposing burns to the skin of Atlantic cod ahead of surgery resulted in patients spending on average 12 days fewer in hospital and having a lower chance of sepsis or other complications compared with other treatments. This may be due, they say, to cod skin containing omega-3 fatty acids that trigger just the right amount of inflammation to assist the healing process.
3: The Chinese smartphone maker Honor says its humanoid robot has broken the world record for the 100-meter sprint set by Usain Bolt 17 years ago. The robot reportedly ran it in 9.32 seconds. This was at the second World Humanoid Robot Games in Beijing, involving more than 2,000 robots from 16 countries. BBC News.
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9: Tank FM provides updates on current weather conditions throughout the weekend. Sunday's forecast is partly cloudy. Medium chance of showers in the north, slight chance elsewhere. The chance of a thunderstorm in the afternoon and evening. Light winds becoming easterly 15 to 20 kilometers per hour during the day, then becoming light during the afternoon. Kempsey 21, Southwest Rocks 19 and Willawarren 21 degrees. Monday's weather information is partly cloudy. The chance of morning fog. Slight chance of a shower in the morning and afternoon. The chance of a thunderstorm in the morning and afternoon. Light winds becoming east to northeasterly 15 to 25 kilometers per hour during the day, then tending northwest to northeasterly 15 to 20 kilometers per hour during the evening. Kempsey 23, Southwest Rocks 20 and Willawarren 23 degrees. Tuesday's outlook is for a mostly sunny morning. The chance of morning fog in the north. High chance of showers, most likely in the afternoon and evening. The chance of a thunderstorm in the afternoon and evening. Light winds becoming northwest to northeasterly 15 to 25 kilometers per hour during the morning, then becoming light during the evening. Kempsey 26, Southwest Rocks 21 and Willawarren 25 degrees. You're up to date with the Macleay Valley weather. 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
10: Welcome to Assignment from the BBC World Service. Night has fallen, and a team of Zambians are patrolling the dark streets on the edge of the peaceful town of Livingston, the tourist capital of Zambia in southern Africa, which lies just a few kilometers from the Victoria Falls, one of the natural wonders of the world.
11: And I've told them it's not really safe for you to be moving in the night. Please let it be your last time moving in the night. Then they said, okay.
10: But they're not worried about criminals. They're looking for elephants. There's an elephant?
11: Yeah.
10: Oh, wow.
11: It's quite moving fast.
10: It's gone?
11: Yeah.
10: In recent years, elephants have been coming into the outskirts of the town to raid people's gardens and feast on food waste dumped around the city. It's led to deadly encounters with residents.
12: People have actually died this year from...
11: Yeah, I think I'll say we're 4 deaths.
10: Chamanolwa Chambo is the lead driver for the emergency response team, created by the Conservation and Tourism Society, or CATS, a local non-profit organization which aims to promote coexistence between communities and wildlife.
11: Elephants are one of the best animals that are very gentle.
12: So you think it's human behavior that's basically causing them to attack?
11: Yeah, more especially in our communities, you know. They would throw stones on them. There are these gangs whereby they even end up following elephants to the game park. If you want to join their group, you are supposed to touch the tail of an elephant. I would say they lack knowledge in our communities.
12: Is that because the Zambians living in Livingston and around aren't used to elephants?
11: Yeah, elephants never used to come in our communities.
10: So why are they coming into town? Over decades, Zambia's elephant population was decimated by poaching. More recently, their numbers have been growing again, helped by the ban on ivory. And though there are national parks nearby, experts say that recent severe droughts have forced animals to seek food in unusual places, to which they still return. But another key driver is increased development around the town and the falls, which has cut across old feeding grounds and routes used by elephants as they migrate from neighboring Zimbabwe and Botswana to Zambia.
11: They keep on building lodges, hotels, they give out land, just like that. At the end, you find to say, elephants or these animals do not have enough place or space for them to feed. They end up visiting those communities, you know, causing damages.
10: This is just one aspect of a growing debate about the management of the Victoria Falls. How to balance tourism, development, and the need for jobs with the preservation of the unique environment which surrounds one of Africa's most famous attractions. I'm Isa Jacobson, and this is Assignment.
13: That incredible sound you can hear, that thunderous sound, is the sound of the Victoria Falls here on the border of Zambia and Zimbabwe in southern Africa. By volume, it is the largest waterfall in the world. From here, I can see the top of the falls and the Zambezi River flanked by forests, driving a massive curtain of water over this rocky precipice, a mile or nearly 2 kilometers wide, down a 100-meter drop into a churning torrent below. Right now, standing here, I'm struck by the pristine beauty of this place. But there are concerns that all that could change.
14: It's a winter's day, beautiful blue sky, and the spray from high water is blowing towards us. And through the spray, we can see the silhouette of the knife edge, and behind that is the mystery of Moziatunya, the Victoria Falls, the smoke that thunders.
10: Larry Norton is a Zimbabwean artist. I meet him on the old bridge, which links the two countries, Zambia and Zimbabwe, and provides a stunning view of the falls.
14: This extraordinary, powerful place that's had such spiritual, emotional meaning to every person in Zambia and Zimbabwe. It's a place we all own inside ourselves. And we have to protect it.
10: Larry has been fighting a 4-year legal battle, taking on the Zimbabwean government and developers to stop the construction of a restaurant on the Zimbabwean side next to the falls, which he argues contravenes a ban on permanent construction in the core of this UNESCO World Heritage Site. The Zimbabwean authorities reject this. The restaurant has since been built. He's now being countersued for $2 million for defamation by the restaurant's operators. Larry says in recent months, he's also been visited by Zimbabwean security officers, but he's determined to keep on fighting.
14: You look at what you're looking on there. It's absolutely incredible. And the way things work, we all know, it starts with a small thing and it grows. Many of these things, the lease is given to a small structure. It then grows and grows and grows. So our concern is that the precedent will lead to massive development. We've seen it our whole life.
10: The World Heritage Site around the falls is divided into a core area close to the falls and a buffer zone, each with their own restrictions on construction. UNESCO has in recent years expressed real concern about building around the falls on both sides of the border, even saying that overdevelopment could potentially lead to the withdrawal of the falls' status as a World Heritage Site.
14: If this place ends up with hotels everywhere, buildings, construction, if you look onto the falls and there's millions of people running around on the islands and boats going backwards and forth, it loses what UNESCO referred to the outstanding universal value. And that's an intrinsic thing. It's hard to describe, but it's what you see in front of you. What we respond to in our soul as human beings is wilderness. And how can we not understand this? How can the ministers not understand this? How can the ministers not fight for this?
13: Well, you've got two economies that rely heavily on tourism
12: on, and there is so much unemployment. So what, where is the balance in that?
14: It's a very good point that you raise. And I'm not saying that we shouldn't develop. Zambia and Zimbabwe critically need development and growth and employment. But let's look after the thing that's going to bring people here. It's just the most incredible, magical place. A Garden of Eden here. You have something of such value. But if you built hotels right up to the lips of the falls, and that's gone. And once it's gone, it's gone. Those tourists are not coming. And the promises of employment and education that you've made cannot be fulfilled. The key to making this work and providing all of that is in protecting it. And that applies to both Zambia and Zimbabwe. These are sacred sites. And I'll fight like hell to look after this because my instincts tell me what's coming.
10: Currently, around 500,000 visitors come to the falls each year. For tourists, there's a lot to do here. There's canoeing, river rafting, kayaking, bungee jumping. You can take a helicopter or microlight ride above the falls, and you can also go on safari drives. Tourists stay on both sides of the border, and the Falls Heritage Site is jointly managed by both Zimbabwe and Zambia. On the Zambian side, there's pressure to develop too.
14: We do know that communities depend on tourism for them to get their jobs, for them to feed their families, to send their kids to school. There's an influx of tourists from Europe who love to come and enjoy the falls. But this should be done in such a way that we don't destroy the site itself. We don't overdevelop it so that generations that will come after us will be able to enjoy the view that we are enjoying today.
10: Namuchuma is from the local NGO, Environment Africa, which promotes sustainability in the region. He meets us at the Dry Manzi picnic site, one of the last spots along the river, open to the public.
12: And where do you see the future? What does the future look like to you?
14: The future is scary, particularly in terms of the pressure for development around the falls, both Zimbabwe and Zambia. I think our governments should take very strong positions to make sure that developments are taken away, further away from the core. Then people can just drive to go and see the falls. But I see a lot of pressure over the coming years for developers wanting to get as close as possible to the falls. I see a future where even places like this one where we are standing, at some point will be given to a private investor, put a lodge, and then local Zambians will not have access to come and enjoy the beauty of their own country.
10: For the environment, the wildlife, and the tourism industry, there is the question of climate change. Water levels in the Zambezi have declined, but at the moment, after good recent rains, it's flowing fast over the rapids. And there are plans for a joint hydroelectric dam about 50 kilometers downriver. This drive for growth has also led to a new coal-fired power station being built on the Zambian side, not too far from the falls. For Zambia, where youth unemployment is high, growing the tourist industry is crucial. After copper mining and agriculture, it's the biggest sector of the economy. The need to compete with Zimbabwe for tourist dollars is real.
15: The falls is much more than just a natural wonder. It is one of Zambia's greatest economic assets and a catalyst for sustainable national development. Yeah.
10: Evans Mbange is the permanent secretary at Zambia's Ministry of Tourism. We meet at a new luxury resort on the Zambezi, built with government money, a few kilometers upriver from the falls in the heritage site's buffer zone. It reportedly has created 1,500 jobs, a compelling argument for development. But its construction did not go down well with UNESCO, nor with environmentalists concerned it was blocking elephant migration corridors.
15: It's a balance of what we want to conserve, but also in terms of economic beneficiation that comes to our people. And today, I'll tell you that Zambia is far much better off than when we were. So whatever we do, we abide by the laws of, you know, the country. Yes, we go to UNESCO, there's a lot of consultation. But I think that we are not doing things outside or to destroy our very site. Not at all. And I think that even the development that has happened here, I would like to see somebody who would say that this is what you've damaged. Yes, there was the element of saying that this is an elephant corridor, but elephants still roam around this very corridor. But the benefit that has come to the economy and to the people around this place who stay very close to the falls is phenomenal.
12: Because we've spoken to a lot of people, both Zambians and foreign tourists, who say they want to see it pristine.
15: Yes, they want it pristine, but those who are advancing such conversations need to face reality as well, that it's not about just pristineness, but what do you do to be able to make sure that the people that live around there benefit. It's a balancing act.
10: Livingston is the tourist capital of Zambia. It's grown to be home to around 200,000 people. A few decades ago, it was a center of manufacturing and textiles. But as its old industries died, tourism has become the lifeblood of the town. It's a tree-lined, bustling place, safe, peaceful, and incredibly friendly. But as it's expanded into the surrounding countryside, there's a growing recognition that people will have to develop a new relationship with the wildlife on their doorstep.
16: Me, I came here in 1994, when I was almost 10 years old. This area, it was a bush. There were no people here when we came in 1994.
10: Hamakoa Himulonga is a community-based volunteer working with the Zambian Department of National Parks and Wildlife. I meet him in Dambwa, a neighborhood of Livingston that has grown right up to the edge of the national park.
16: That time we had the elephant were not coming in. Then even these monkeys which are troubling us, they were not

0: The coordinator of the Livingston Victoria Falls International Volunteer Program, which collaborates with the Parks Department.
1: So you find that each household has mango trees. Then when elephants start coming looking for food, they always pluck big branches. Something that's bringing elephants in the community, we have poor waste management. So in the past, people just dump anyhow. Then you find that elephants will be coming to the same place wanting the same food. But at least now people are slowly changing the mindset that dumping waste in places where it's supposed to be dumped.
0: When elephants do come, people often shout, bang pots, throw stones or let off fireworks to get them to leave, which can be counterproductive. Elephants have great hearing and smell, but poor eyesight. So they can be easily startled by all this commotion, and a scared, panicked elephant can be dangerous.
2: So we tell them not to throw stones to the animals. If they start chasing them, it's when they become vicious.
0: Maureen lives just a couple of meters from the fence with her young family.
3: You're living very, very, very close to the national park. It must be quite scary. Do you feel like you can live with the elephants in future?
1: So she's saying elephant problem are not something that's ending anytime soon. So if they can have anywhere to go, they would rather relocate to another safe place.
3: You'd rather move than stay here?
0: Some in the community would like the elephants to be gone, whatever it takes. But Zambia, unlike other countries in the region, says no to culling elephants. There are people seeking other solutions and trying to ease tensions. Among them, Chamu. On his night patrol, Chamu has a special job. He tries to coax elephants away from hostile areas. He shows that gentleness and understanding really can work.
4: Mostly, we just talk to them in a gentle voice. Yeah, if they don't move in a gentle voice, then our engine rev. We just rev a little bit of the vehicle.
3: Okay, so
5: there's some elephants.
4: Yeah.
3: Oh, there's some elephants. Yeah. Oh wow.
5: So one is there.
3: So there are houses behind us. There are buildings to the left of us, and there's an elephant right here. Right here, feeding in the grass. It's only a few meters away from us. And on our right, the elephants are really only a meter or two away.
0: Leaning out the window, Chamu the elephant whisperer works his magic.
4: Come on, guys. It's time to go. It's time to go. There you go. Keep moving, guys. There you go. There you go. No. Hey.
0: One shows a little irritation and shakes his head at being asked to leave. Chamu gives him some room.
4: All right, I leave space for you. You can cross.
0: And then incredibly, these massive animals respond to his words and slowly trundle across the road.
3: Are they heading towards the park?
4: Yes, yeah.
0: The job is done, for now. Coexistence is the mantra. It can be a hard sell, but there are some novel ways to get people on board. On a riverboat on the Zambezi, but this is a cruise with a difference. The passengers are all from communities affected by elephants. It's an outing few can afford, so it's laid on for free. The idea is to show people the wonders of being in nature and use it as an opportunity to change their minds about living with wildlife. Stanley Nyakichanda is one of the organizers. He runs a community business unit set up by the Conservation and Tourism Society, or CATS.
6: Gone are the days when we had a park that had a game reserve where when there's no food in the park, the animals can go and cushion their feeding on the reserve. But all the reserve land has now been built, there are houses there. Most of them, actually, their houses are built along the corridor.

0: those corridors have been used by these elephants time and memorial, you know. So they need to understand that they are in the conflict zone, and then they need to know how to coexist with these animals.
1: A key message is that there are different economic opportunities for locals that coexistence can bring. They have projects to help people raise livestock or grow crops that elephants don't eat. One community even started doing nighttime urban safaris for tourists.
0: So the only way we can stop the fighting is getting them to have to see the benefit of the tourism and the beauty, you know, wildlife. I mean, it's just nice to watch, not to fight.
1: They also work with local youths in these conflict zones to provide training so that they can earn money from tourism and see wildlife as a benefit, not a curse.
2: I was chasing elephants myself. I was chasing elephants. I would say me, I didn't like elephants. Each time they come out for the national park, I'll be the first one to pick a stone and then throw at them. Then we chase them, they chase us. Chase them, they chase us. So it was like a game. We were just like playing because we had nothing to do at home.
3: And how many of you were in a group doing that?
2: We are 30, 40.
3: Wow.
2: Yeah. A lot of youths in our community, they just stay at home doing nothing. Here in Livingstone or in Zambia, to just find a job, it's hard.
1: But through cats, Gift got training and is now a community guide. He works with Chamu, the elephant whisperer, and they take us into the national park, home to giraffe, hippos, elephants, and white rhinos. He's come to love the wildlife here, even the elephants, which we finally find in their natural habitat by the banks of the Zambezi.
2: So you can see how the ears are moving. They're flapping, so it's just cooling its body, the temperature. Because if they were not happy the time that we approached, they can even shake their head to warn us. But yeah, they're in a happy zone, so they are okay now.
1: To preserve this place, people must feel that they have a stake in it. The catch is to make sure that the jobs and development locals want do not ruin what makes the Victoria Falls attractive to so many. Change seems inevitable, but both Gift and Chamu hope people will find a way to share this special land.
2: People will get to learn and they'll understand the animals. They'll change.
4: My prayer always is these animals, they can just live freely. In the next, maybe not even 10 years, maybe in the next 5 years, you know, people's mindset will definitely going to change. Yeah.
1: This episode of Assignment was presented by me, Isa Jacobson. The producer was Alex Last.
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3: Good morning, I'm David Cameron. The Home Affairs Minister is hopeful more states and territories will sign up to the federal gun buyback scheme. The ACT yesterday joined New South Wales in taking up the scheme, created in the wake of the Bondi terror attack. The Commonwealth will fund around 75% of the costs. Tony Burke says it's a measure to bolster community safety across the nation.
4: But it remains the case that we have designed it in a way that is flexible enough for different jurisdictions to plug into it in slightly different ways. They've been notified by that. We continue to work with them in good faith. It's in the national interest that people comply. It's in the national interest that states and territories step up the way New South Wales and the ACT has.
3: Canada's Prime Minister Mark Carney says he suspended trade talks with the United States because Washington had asked for too much and offered too little. He said a deal had appeared close, but the US introduced new unfair terms Canada could not accept. Mr. Carney confirmed that Canada would retaliate against new US tariffs with its own duties on sectors including steel and dairy products.
5: Well, we believed earlier this week that we were moving towards a mutually beneficial agreement. In recent days, the United States proposed new terms that were uneconomic, unfair, and undermined the net benefits for Canada and called into question the reliability of any deal.
3: A 15-year-old boy has been arrested and charged over the stabbing of another teen on the New South Wales Central Coast. Emergency services were called to an address in Terrigal late on Friday night, finding a 15-year-old boy with a stab wound. He's in hospital in a critical but stable condition. Another 15-year-old was arrested at Gosford Police Station yesterday afternoon. He's been charged with wounding a person with intent to cause grievous bodily harm and is expected to appear in Children's Court today. A Myanmar opposition group says a military airstrike on a Buddhist monastery has killed at least 14 people, including three women. It said the attack took place during a meditation retreat. Here's the BBC's Ambarasana Tirajan.
6: A resident in the village in Myong Township told BBC Burmese that some monks were also injured in the bombing that happened when the sermon was going on. Most of the participants in the retreat were senior citizens from surrounding villages. A photograph showed the aftermath of the attack with the damaged roof and pillars of the main hall. There has been no comment from Myanmar's military, which has been fighting various rebel groups since it snatched power in a coup 5 years ago, ousting the government of Aung San Suu Kyi.
3: The Chinese smartphone maker Honor says its humanoid robot has broken the world record for the 100-metre sprint set by Usain Bolt 17 years ago. The robot reportedly ran it in 9.32 seconds. This happened at the second World Humanoid Robot Games in Beijing. In the AFL, Adelaide has locked in a home elimination final, defeating GWS by 56 points at Adelaide Oval. The Crows moved to fifth on the ladder after the 157-101 point win. Carlton upset minor premiers Fremantle 119-82. There were wins to Geelong and the Western Bulldogs. In the NRL, Manly downed the Newcastle Knights by 20 points in Newcastle. A win for the Bulldogs over St George, 44 points to 14. And the Warriors defeated the Rabbitohs, 45 points to 26.
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17: 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What?

0: What makes a great space? And how does a space influence the way we live, who we interact with, and ultimately, where we see ourselves in our communities? I'm Sam Drummond, and this is Spaces on Powered Media. Each episode, I'm taking our guests to their favourite place. We'll get an insight into why that space works for them, share some of the moments that have changed their lives, and hopefully learn something along the way. I'm Sam Drummond, and you're listening to Spaces, and it is the middle of winter, but I am feeling very warm in a lovely little space with Jasper Peach, who is a creator and has created an incredible place that is just beautiful. Thanks for bringing us into your favourite place, Jasper.
1: You're very welcome. Anytime to come and hang out here. Sam, thanks for coming.
0: Can you tell us where we are?
1: So we're in my office. It is attached to my house, but it has a different door. Oh, I'm just saying that. Anyone who has little kids will know you definitely love your children, and it's very amazing to have a space that's all your own.
0: And so in this room, this is feels to me like a visual representation of you. There is incredible artwork on the walls. There's a pile of books of, from what I can, from my brief look at them, by a bunch of disability activists and writers. A wonderful bookshelf and a beanbag with your dog Cool.
1: Yeah, she goes everywhere I go.
0: In your office, what were the must-haves when you were thinking of creating this space?
1: Well, firstly, I wasn't able to create this space properly until it flooded and I got an insurance payout. there was some rain. It was like a December rain situation a few years back, and everything was so dry. The front yard was a lake, and it seeped into this office. And at the time, I was like, "Oh no!" And I had to sort of wedge a tiny little desk in next to our bed, and in amongst, you know, parenting two pre-school children during a pandemic. And I've got pretty bodgy lungs. You can probably hear I'm a bit croaky at the moment because it's winter and there's lots of bugs going around. And the whole place had to be kind of gutted, but it gave me the opportunity to put in flooring that was different to the mix of concrete and really gross beige carpet. Everything was real beige. It was pretty the opposite of how I feel. So I've made it like a womb that is also representative of coconut ice. If you were around in the 80s, you'll be aware of that very pink and white sweet coconutty treat. So there's a pink feature wall at the back, and there's a brick wall at one of the sides in the front with a big arch window, the greatest window at the play school calendar, and another just white plywood wall. It's really cozy. I've got a big white rug, which used to be white and isn't anymore because, you know, life is grotty.
0: You've also got Cool the dog here.
1: And Cool is always here. So there's a fine film of dog hair over everything in my life, which any Labrador lover will have an awareness of. I don't fight it. I just go with it. I'm like, oh, good. Extra warmth and proteins in the air. So I guess the must-haves, they didn't come easily. There's been a lot of getting by and making do with what we had and not really much money to put into things, but with some money to redo the floor, have the space painted, and also I was very lucky to receive a Creative Victoria grant, which included a sum of money for accessibility. So I've got a sit-stand desk. I've got a really great desk chair. The massive beanbag was part of that, so I can lay in that and work when I'm not feeling the best, and sitting upright isn't possible. There's a lot of ergonomic stuff that a lot of disabled people just kind of don't get to have unless something amazing like a grant comes along.
0: Mm.
1: And it means I can... I mean, I don't mean to buy into the whole capitalist productivity machine thing, but it means that I can create for longer and get into that flow state so that the work I'm able to do gets to those deeper places and it's more meaningful and more transformative, and it's changed everything, having this office. It's really amazing.
0: The beanbag as part of accessibility
1: yeah.
0: is something that I'm drawn to. It seems like our work world has been designed around this concept of a desk that you sit at.
1: Yeah.
0: And then if you're lucky, you get some sort of ergonomic assessment
1: yeah.
0: that someone will pay too much for or charge too much for
1: yeah.
0: if we're paying for it ourselves. And then it still doesn't feel right.
1: Yeah.
0: And you only know in yourself what feels like, and I'm looking at that beanbag,
1: yeah.
0: and to me that says that you have said I work best in a beanbag.
1: Yeah, it was so interesting because I had, look, anyone who's an NDIS participant and has had an OT, or like some people I know, I've had 7 OTs because... often it doesn't go well and you need to start again and use a lot of funding and choose through your plan pretty quickly. But the OT that I had at the time, when I told her that I'd applied for a grant and listed the things I'd applied for, she was quite miffed. She's like, well, we haven't tested those and you don't know if you can return them, and just really condescending the things that I would have been told that I needed wouldn't have been things that I would use. So, I mean, there's also a joke that bisexual people and neurodivergent people don't know how to sit in chairs. So beanbags are often a very good option for us, because why sit when you can lay?
0: Yeah.
1: really, you can curl up with your co-regulation hound and... the snoring will vibrate through your body and make you feel calm. You can have a little blanket and some cushions. I've got a little weighted blanket here, and various cushions and pillows and blankets and whatnot. And sometimes that's where I work. I just curl up in a little nest, and often for me work is having the space to daydream and let the thoughts come without judgment, and let more thoughts come without judgment, and play. It's very playful. You play around with ideas. And it happens really easily when you're in a nest with your dog. Yeah, it's called a therapy pod. It's full of memory foam, and like it's a legitimate thing for... I think a lot of neurodivergent children use them to regulate and have some calm space, but it also molds around your body. So for me, I've got a body that has chronic pain and always hurts, and I'm not always aware of exactly how, but when I feel better and there's the absence of some of that pain, I'll go, oh, it's really good I lay in this big squishy situation and I feel a bit better, and now my mind's working a bit more freely. And
0: if yeah. you're getting 6 or 7 occupational therapists, something's not quite clicking there.
1: Yeah.
0: How do we make that connection between someone who's been to uni for a while and thinks they know the latest things that will get government funding, and actually what the wants and needs of disabled people are? You seem to know that you're going to sit in that beanbag and you're going to be at your most productive.
1: Yeah.
0: What's missing there with those OTs humility. Or the medical system.
1: It's a very patriarchal system, and it's controlling, and it's about money and resources. It should be about people and agency and dignity. I'm in a situation at the moment where that OT has... I guess my interactions with that OT have resulted in really deep trauma, and I employed someone to look into a new OT for me and do all that legwork of checking, are they going to misgender me? Are they going to walk into my house without knocking? Are they going to tell me the NDIS will start asking questions if I ask them about an accessibility aid, like I'm trying to be naughty or get away with something, when I just want to be able to open my linen press and put the towels away. So I employed someone to have conversations, you know, to find a list of people, run that list by me. I chose who they should look further into, and have it be about, like, I'm shopping for shoes, because it's not about the provider deciding whether or not they have space and time for me. It's about who is appropriate for me, who's going to treat me with respect, and like I'm an adult with a brain that can comprehend what I need, maybe give me some new information and knowledge that's useful through conversation, not just instruction. And so I've got an appointment with someone to start again, because I need, what's it called, something, capacity assessment, in order to get the funding I need for the items that the previous OT had written reports for. That took 6 months of many phone calls, emails, following up, asking that person to do their job. Could you please finish this report? And then I get the report, it's got someone else's name on it, it's got a wrong birthday, and it goes back and forth, and that'll cost money from my plan. I have a lot of AT, which is assistive technology, and house modification requests that the NDIS phone line tells me have been approved, but the funds won't come into my plan until I have this capacity assessment done, and I just can't allow that person to come back into my home, so I've had to start again and find someone else. It's really demoralising, and if anyone came to me and needed help advocating, no worries, I've got... I will fluff up like a chicken. I've got your back. I will write the email. I'll come with you to the meeting. I'll make the phone call. But when it comes to me and my own advocacy for my own needs, it feels really different. It feels really tender and painful, and it's really vulnerable, I guess, because the job this person does says whether or not I am allowed to have a home that's accessible to me. So I guess what needs to happen is the system needs to do what it said it always would do, which is consider the people and have it be an insurance scheme, an insurance that we're assured that we'll have the measures that we need in an ableist world to create access. I'm disabled by the lack of access, not by my disability.
0: I've known you for a while now.
1: For about 75,000 years, I think,
0: And in that time, you have moved from the city to a couple of country towns. And it seems like in the time that you've been in your current town of Castlemaine, you've really found your place. But there have been challenges associated with that. Is that access one of them? Do you think you'd be having a different time in the city?
1: I knew that my time was coming to a close in the city because it was too overstimulating, and it just wasn't, it wasn't a place I could thrive, and my partner's the same. There's more, I guess there's more medical facilities and there's more people, but with that comes a lot more noise, and I needed quiet, I needed peace, in order to figure out who I was, I guess, and how to be the best person that I can be. And that's really happened for me here. Like, I was saying to my partner the other night, I think this is the first time in my life that I haven't had some nefarious thing hanging over me, like something I was either feeling the need to conceal or that I didn't know how to express that was just in me. I mean, I'm sure there'll be more evolving and more unfurling, and nothing surprises me these days, but I feel very at home in my skin, and I feel like I have something to offer. And then I know how to do that. I know when to ask for help. I know when to do it myself. I have an incredible community here. Castlemaine is a gold rush town. It's ye olde, and it looks a certain way, and there's a lot of heritage overlay, and that means that disabled people don't exist. So, sorry, but you won't be able to walk down that path, or you won't be able to access that part of the town, which is very frustrating. But there's a lot of us here, and we do what we can in terms of activism, advocacy, communication. I'm having a lot of interactions with the council at the moment about all this stuff, and a lot of people have before me and have burnt out and have become frustrated and angry, and a bit like with the OT. And I've just said, I can't anymore. I need someone else to step in. So it's, I'm having a go off that at the moment. One of the things, I got an email the other week about, we've got a working group in implementing accessibility in the town. Are you interested? And you're really connected, so can you disseminate it amongst your contacts? And I looked at all the information, and it didn't have any clarification about whether that was voluntary or paid. Eliza might have talked about this as well. And I responded and said, could you clarify whether this is voluntary or paid? And because my volunteer hours are kind of allocated already, I've got little kids. I don't mean to harp on about my kids, but they, you know, they take a lot of my energy, and I happily give it to them and their needs and their lives, and but they're busy little bees, so I don't have heaps of time to volunteer on top of what I'm already doing with Rainbow Families. And so if the role is a voluntary role, that cuts out a lot of people and a lot of demographic. It will probably be retirees who may have the time. Younger people like Eliza Hull, myself, we don't have the time or the energy, and that means our perspectives are missing from that working group. So I'm still waiting for a response. It's been a week and a half.
0: Yeah, but you talk about that advocacy of the self-advocacy.

0: without pay.
1: Yeah, it's so insulting.
0: An untalked about pressure of having a disability.
1: Yeah, it really is because we're so often asked, or it's expected of us to just spill our guts, tell our trauma, share our stories, share crucial information for a project where everyone else is being paid. There's something wrong there, that we are so devalued, where the project is supposedly to benefit everyone but especially us. If disabled people have access, everyone benefits.
0: Yeah.
1: It's not just us kicking up a fuss about a few sidewalks. It helps everyone.
0: There's that physical accessibility in a town like this that was built 170 years ago.
1: Yeah.
0: But there's also a generational and a mindset of people who have been here, might have been here for six or seven generations.
1: Mm.
0: How's that been as a relative newcomer?
1: I'm a latte sipping blowing.
0: Yeah, that's right. Rather than the guy who I saw crossing the road on the way here with his dog and stopping people in the middle of the road and then doing a rude gesture to the people who were yelling at him. Like, he's probably been here, at a guess, for eight generations.
2: Yeah.
0: And he's trying to stop the people from Melbourne coming in.
2: Yeah.
0: What has that been like?
1: Well, I think the rightful owners of this place have been here a lot longer than that.
0: Yeah.
1: This is Jarrah country. This isn't crusty old angry man country. And our first responsibility is respect for the rightful owners and respect for the country we're on. I mean, yeah, it's really interesting. There's a lot of talk about how long... The first thing someone will ask you when you meet them or run into them, how long have you been here?
0: Mm.
1: And I do it too because I'm interested. And I'm interested in, you know, what brought them here and... Where were they before? And we probably know people in common if they have come up from NAM. But I guess I like that there's crusty old dudes here. I like that it's not all gentrified and that they're, I wouldn't call it a melting pot because it's very white. That's really the only thing missing is a more... diverse population. I feel sad for my kids that they're missing out on that. But we go into Melbourne every now and then. Like we took them to a Greek cake shop on Sydney Road after a work gig I had in Brunswick Town Hall once. And oh my gosh, the little ones got such a sweet tooth and their eyes nearly exploded just looking at all these cakes. And then we went out for Vietnamese for dinner and they were really interested in all the food. And it's nice that Melbourne's not too far away, but it's far enough away that it's not just a pop down the road kind of thing. I guess... What helped us find our community here, we knew a few people, but what really helped was joining a sewing class. So when my partner turned 40, I enrolled us both in a sewing class run by a local woman here by the name of Julie Rett. And she's incredible. So she ran these sewing classes where it's a real social outing and you can make whatever you want, and if all you do during the class is thread your sewing machine, that's fine because you've had a cup of tea and you've hung out with some people and talked about, oh, where can I find some fresh sage, oh, go to this grocer, they'll have it. You know, just all those little things that you need to know. That's how we found our people, really, was through that. And we hosted a little birthday party for Julie, who I think may have turned 40 as well, or it was some significant.
0: We can't number. Disclose it or just get her age. Sorry, Julie.
1: you know, she's just evergreen. But we had a little party and we said everyone.

0: bring something. No one brought anything savoury. Everyone brought cake. And we had a fashion parade of things that we had made in her classes. And our house was full of people, some who'd been here for generations, some who were latte-sipping blow-ins like us.
1: Yeah.
0: And that was that really kicked off our community here. Mm. And then having kids, of course, you meet so many people and...
1: Yeah.
0: It's wonderful. It's a wonderful place to raise a family here. Yeah, lots of rainbow families, lots of neurodivergent families, lots of families in the disability community. So there's lots of people that we get along with politically and socially.
1: Coming back to this space.
0: Yeah.
1: And your kids are next door, essentially, but in the same building.
0: Yeah.
1: And then you talked about this incredible arched window where you look out onto what is essentially bushland.
0: Mm, it's beautiful.
1: Would it change the space if they had direct access to you? Do they ever come and just break that third wall of
0: all the time? Sometimes, like you might have seen on the veranda, there's scooters. So they scoot up and down and then they'll come in. I've got this button that I purchased because I'm a people pleaser and it says...
2: No,
0: it says no in lots of different ways. So they like to come in and push that.
1: Do you sometimes push it on them?
0: No.
1: Go away. No.
0: No, no. I'll come in, come and do it. And I've got a big... I'll show you. I've got a big... sort of notepad here that the kids do drawings on and then a smaller notepad that I do. I've always just got a big notepad here to keep notes of things that pop into my head and I go, oh, that's right, I forgot to do this, and I'll write it down. But there's always... They're always welcome for a finite amount of time. And then I'll text their other mum and say, what's happening with the kids? And she'll be like, oh, sorry. They were just coming to say hi, but tell them if they come back I'll get them a snack or, you know.
1: Yeah.
0: Yeah.
1: You once told me that if you didn't write, you'd die.
0: Did I? That's true, yeah.
1: Is that part of this place as well? Oh, this enables you to do that?
0: Yeah. This is where I wrote my first book, my second and third books, two of which haven't been published yet, but working on it. There's a saying of... I don't know if it's a saying. A lot of people talk about being drawn to come up here, to Jarrah Country, from Melbourne or wherever, and... The earth has been turned upside down. It's been completely, like, it's all completely devoid of nutrients, so gardening's a bit tricky, but it's upside down and it's exposed to the underbelly of what lies beneath, and that happens to every person, I think, who moves here too, and that's why we move here, because we want to understand. We want to dig deeper. We want to expose what's been hidden and make peace with it. And I feel that very deeply. Every day I figure out something else that was kind of hidden away and now I can understand. Life is a lot more clear and beautiful and possible.
1: Do you think you'll stay in this space?
0: I hope so. I hate moving. my partner will say, oh, should we move to here or there? I go, no, getting me out of this place in a box, I can't deal with it. I think it took me a year to recover from the last move. Yeah. Especially, like, we'd never moved with kids before because we had both the kids while we lived at our last place on Etty Street. Oh, it was beautiful, that house. It was a little three-bedroom blonde brick. The plumber who installed all the plumbing lived next door.
1: Handy if you've got a blockage.
0: Yeah. Oh, he was a little bit past that, but always good for a chat. He never minded that our dog barked because he had barky dogs as well. And here there's Dalmatians over the back fence, so we've got a similar situation. And I swore I'd never move from that house. So, look, never say never, but I really love it here. I feel very drawn to this place. I have a lot of family from mum's side in Maribyrnong, which is about half an hour, 40 minutes away. So that feels really nice as well, to have that connection to family. Not that I see them, but I know they're just up the road.
1: You can if you want to.
0: I could if I wanted to, yeah. And that's really nice. It just, yeah, it feels like the right place for us. Before we came to Castlemaine, we moved to the wrong place and tried very hard to make it work. And then we house sat up here for some friends and we were walking down the street and just going, oh, this is what we're looking. It's just a feeling. Mm. It's a feeling of belonging and possibility.
1: Mm.
0: Yeah.
1: Is there anything that you want to improve about your little office here, or is this it?
0: Oh, always. There's always something. Yeah. Look, if I could be a bit more tidy, that would be good, but I've just got to embrace who I am. I'd like a printer that doesn't make me angry every time I try and use it, but I think that's every human who uses a printer. There's little things I'd like to change, but the bones are good and I feel like I can work here for the rest of my life. I feel really positive about it and it's a very safe space. Mm. I'm very connected to the outside world here. I got a great microphone set up so I can do lots of interviews from here. I do a lot of work from home for various organisations. There's nothing that's impossible here. And that feels really good.
1: Mm.
0: Yeah.
1: After books 2 and 3 are published,
0: mm.
1: what can you achieve here then?
0: More books, more chats. It's always about a good chat, I think.
1: Yeah.
0: Yeah. Always about a good chat and the reflections that emerge from that, the little diamonds that pop up through the soil,
1: mm.
0: or gold nuggets, as it may be. Yeah, never found one of those. But I did find a nice big chunk of fool's gold at a shop, so I bought that, and that's sitting on one of my shelves.
1: I guess we can just keep digging.
0: Yeah. I keep telling the dog to go find a nugget, but no luck so far.
1: A Jasper Peach creator, and to your dog, Cool, thanks very much for showing us your favourite space.
0: Thanks, Sam.
1: Spaces was recorded on Wurundjeri, Jarra and Bunurong land. Spaces was produced by Humdinger for Powered Media. 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Field audio recording by Matthew Hoffman. 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
7: G'day, it's Michael Kemp, your local member for Oxley. I recently welcomed the New South Wales Shadow Minister for Police to the Mid-North Coast, and we heard directly from locals and police about the issues affecting our community. 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
17: Hi there. Thanks again for joining us. This is Space Nuts, where we talk astronomy, space science, and anything else that tends to pop up. We've talked about trains, we've talked about movies, we've talked about dogs and cats, and we might be talking about dogs today. In fact, we are. We're also going to talk about something quite sweet. We did salty recently with the pink planet, but now we've found out there's a sugary centre in our galaxy. And what might happen when we land on the moon again? It's not good news, as it turns out. We'll talk about all of that on this episode of Space Nuts. He's back again for more. I don't know how he keeps it up because, I don't know, I worked in radio for 40 years and lost my voice many times, but Fred never loses his. It's Professor Fred Watson, astronomer at large. Hello, Fred.
18: Hello, Andrew. You probably jinxed us now.
17: I probably have.
18: Coughing in about half a mile.
17: One famous case I must tell you about. I worked for a rock station in Newcastle many years ago and I was doing a Saturday afternoon shift.
18: Yes.
17: And I must have had a virus of some kind that was sort of living underneath the radar, and during the progression of my four-hour shift, my voice just deteriorated and deteriorated to the point where I actually couldn't talk, couldn't make a sound.
18: Mm.
17: And the program director rang and said, what's going on? I said, I lost my
18: yeah.
17: So he had to come in and take over from me. Was not happy. I mean, you can't help it.
18: No, you can't. That's right. You can't help it.
17: But, yeah, that's one of my famous moments in radio. Yeah, amongst many. I should write a book.
18: Well, that's what you need to do. Yes, you should. You should write a book.
17: Now, Fred, how are you, by the way?
18: Oh, I'm fine, thank you. All good. Still sporting my collision with the screen door the other night. But
17: yeah, it's looking a little better.
18: It's getting better.
17: The orbital rotation is starting to, you know, look less radical.
18: Yeah, no, it's good. I wear it with pride.
17: Yes, you do. At your age, though, it might take 10 years to fade. Now, before we get started, we've received a message from one of your friends and colleagues.
18: Yes, from Peter Verwaeyen, who's our link with the world of MOND, Modified Newtonian Dynamics. I actually saw him last week at the Astronomical Society of Australia's annual science meeting, and he said he'd drop me a line with an update, and I asked him if he'd mind if I read the update out on Space Nuts, and he said no, he wouldn't. But he did preface it by mentioning that they'd heard from the originator of MOND, Modified Newtonian Dynamics, Mordechai Milgrom, who seems to be calling it something else now, which was Ether Scalar Tensor Theory.
17: Or oh, my goodness.
18: AEST. He's basically keeps going with his research, although Peter suspects he's suggesting that their theory needs a complete rethink.
17: Really?
18: Which apparently Peter's been doing as well. Let me read what he says, though, because I think it's quite interesting for anybody who's been following this argument. MOND, of course, is an alternative theory of basically gravity, except it's not gravity, it's acceleration, which postulates that at very low accelerations, Newton's laws don't hold. The accelerations behave in a different way. And by very low, I mean the kind of accelerations that you get outside, in terms of the movement of objects around a galaxy. Things in the solar system are accelerating too rapidly for this to show up. That was the original premise. And it's, of course, an explanation for why galaxies don't fly apart as we think they should, because they're rotating too fast for what we can see to hold them together.
17: Yeah.
18: And, of course, that's why we postulate dark matter, the stuff that we think is invisible but does hold them together. So reading from Peter's email, He says, in a very vague sense, the universe might be like an onion. A bit like Shrek, if you know the movie reference. Imagine a bubble universe expanding from within its progenitor universe. In this case, the word universe can still be used because, like an onion, over time, as bubble universes explode into existence, yes, like a big bang, within the universe, we get layers. Penrose's book, Cycles of Time, explains the concept of a cyclic universe quite well, but he does some mathematical magic with how he handles scaling. Our idea is similar, but offers an alternative explanation as to why these bubbles explode in the first place. And as our idea develops, not a theory yet, we're noting similarities to other theories and models like K-essence, which I haven't heard of, and I bet you haven't either, Andrew.
9: No.
18: There's much to do to fully develop this into a theory that explains dark energy and dark matter, but one thing to note, looking for evidence of modified gravity around a black hole should be like looking for a needle in a needle stack. That's why the paper reporting mass discrepancies around supermassive black holes might put a dampener on quite a few modified gravity ideas. Okay. We actually covered that. It was the evidence that there's stuff outside a black hole that is not normal matter. So, thank you very much, Peter. Thanks for the update. And we'll continue to watch with interest what happens in the world of MOND.
9: Yes, indeed.
18: Oh, sorry, AEST.
9: Yes, as it's now called. Yes, and lovely to hear from Peter as well. It's great that we get these little pieces of input from everyone and anyone.
18: Friends around the world.
9: That's yes, indeed. Let's get into our topics for today, Fred. And our first one sort of follows on from its opposing platform, which was our salty pink planet, which we spoke about a few episodes back. This is at the opposite end of the scale. We're going from salty to very sweet. Because it looks like our galaxy has a sugary centre.
18: Yes.
9: Now, what's interesting to me, Fred, is that sugar in the universe is not uncommon.
18: It's not, that's right. We found it apparently in asteroids, actually.
9: And wait for it, it's why the universe is expanding at an accelerating rate.
18: Well, that could be one explanation, that's right.
9: Yes.
18: And it's certainly the waistline that's expanding.
9: Mm.
18: It's a sugar. There are sugar comes in different varieties. It's basically a chemical defined by the number of carbon atoms there are in it and how it combines with other atoms. So this particular one is called erythrulose. I'm not sure whether I'm pronouncing that correctly, but that's what it looks like. And its chemical formula is C4H8O4. So four atoms each of carbon and oxygen and eight of hydrogen. It comes under a classification known as ketos. I've heard of those. As you know, I'm not a chemist. So.
9: Isn't there a keto diet, or am I getting that mixed up with something
18: could
9: else?
18: Could be, could be. All sorts of
9: diets these days.
18: Yes. But it's this time, these molecules of sugar have been detected in interstellar space rather than, you know, in meteorites or asteroid samples or whatever. And those gas clouds where they've been detected are actually near the centre of our galaxy. So it seems that it is probably something quite ubiquitous in the galaxy. It's a particular class of sugar, and I'm sure you've noted that it is actually the same sugar that you find in raspberries.
9: Yes.
18: It's bizarre, isn't it?
9: I don't know why we're surprised, because we are made up of the stuff of the universe, so
18: yes,
9: it stands to reason.
18: That's correct. Yes, it does. So basically, you know, sugar is one of the, what you might call a prebiotic. Here, I'm losing my voice after our conversation before.
9: Yeah.
18: What we might call a prebiotic molecule, one that is what we loosely termed part of the building blocks of life. But they, you know, these key ingredients of life basically can form deep in the universe in these what are called molecular clouds, giant molecular clouds, molecular nebulae. And you can get them before stars and planets form. That's the bottom line. So you don't need the planet formation process or the star formation process to synthesize sugar. It can happen in the cold of space.
9: That's amazing.
18: Yes, that's right. It's quite extraordinary. It's basically some research that's come from Spanish astronomers using Spanish telescopes, I think, radio telescopes. So a very interesting piece of research. And there's a sort of corollary which suggests that perhaps in the early universe, perhaps before the solar system formed, the residual gas cloud in which the solar system formed had sugar in it, which suggests perhaps, you know, the young Earth and the young solar system was bombarded by these sugar molecules as the formation took place. We don't know that, but that's a suggestion that's been made.
9: Yeah.
18: It's and there's a lot of it, this stuff. So it's sitting there in the galactic centre, sweetening it very nicely.
9: Amazing and interesting. And I suppose it just adds one more flavour, boom, boom, to all of those things that are out there that we're learning are very, very common now, like water and
18: yes.
9: Salt and iron and all this other stuff. It's it's all just part of the conglomeration we call the universe. And, yeah, it shouldn't be surprising that we've found sugar, which will make a lot of people happy. There's a lot of sugar addicts out there.
18: Yes, there's one sitting here.
9: I'm one of them as well, yes.
18: Yeah.
9: My wife is more of the salty variety.
18: Yes, that's right.
9: Yes. Mm. If you'd like to read all about it, there's a great article on the abc.net.au website about it, and I'm guessing there was a paper published, Fred, which I have not been able to find while we've been talking.
18: Yeah, it's in Nature Astronomy.
9: Of course it is.
18: Yes.
9: There you go.
18: Yeah.
9: This is Space Nuts with Andrew Dunkley and Professor Fred Watson.
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9: Okay, Fred, let's go back to the moon. It's certainly getting a lot of attention at the moment with the Artemis missions and the Chinese presence on the moon at the moment. But there's a downside to all of this. We're putting people back on the moon in the not-too-distant future, but there's concern that this could mess a few things up, particularly the way we might destroy evidence of the origins of life on Earth.
18: Correct. And that's all tied up with kind of the reason why we're going to the moon in the first place. And that is in terms of the Artemis mission, the cratered regions of the moon's south pole in particular. The moon's south polar region is very heavily cratered. It's mountainous and is not a good place to land, but that's apparently where we're going to land. Because of the fact that some of these deep craters are never illuminated by the sun. They're in perpetual shadow. We know, at least we deeply suspect, or perhaps securely suspect, that's the way to put it, that they contain ice. And it's not just a guess. That comes from measurements that have been made, particularly by orbiting spacecraft over the last decade or two. So we think there is ice, and it's water ice, frozen water, down there in these deep craters. And that ice could be a bit of a treasure trove of the stuff that would have been entrapped coming from space, debris, dust probably, interplanetary dust. There's probably stuff that hit from asteroids, you know, in the early history of the solar system and comets. And we think there might be this trove of ancient molecules, again, a bit like what we've just been talking about, trapped in the ice near the southern polar regions or in the southern polar regions of the moon. And they're something that we'd really like to know about because, if we could see some of these molecules which no longer exist on the Earth, because the Earth is a very dynamic geology and atmospheric physics. They've been recycled, they've turned into life, they've done all their thing. But if we could find these prebiotic molecules on the moon, that might be a way of seeing how they eventually combined and life emerged. That would be a sensational discovery to work out what triggers, you know, what triggers life? How does it start? We know that the prerequisites of life, molecular prerequisites, are sort of everywhere, but we don't know what the chemistry was like that caused life to come into being. So because the moon is almost like a time capsule in this regard, we would like to preserve this ice and keep it safe. So where it is now is fine, but the landing process of bringing a spacecraft down to the moon has an issue in relation to this ice, and it is done by, this has been flagged because of computer modelling that's been carried out in the study that we're reporting, and that modelling suggests that the exhaust that comes from the rockets, the motors that will be used to touch down on the moon, and there isn't really another way of doing it. You can't, you know, do a re-entry like the shuttle did, because there's no atmosphere to re-enter. But the exhaust is rich in methane, and that methane, apparently, the modelling shows that it could very quickly and permanently contaminate the ice, and basically get rid of any molecule evidence that we would have found in them otherwise. The modelling suggests that what are called the organic components, which are part of the exhaust of these lunar landers, would spread across the moon's surface very, very rapidly. And they basically studied how that would happen, including the radiation from the sun, including the solar wind. But there is a suggestion that that atmosphere, that methane, could very rapidly cover the whole of the lunar surface. The suggestion is possibly reaching from the moon's south pole to the north pole in less than a month or a couple of months, what we call two lunar days. Yes, very, very quickly.
9: Wow. That's a bit scary. I was going to suggest, you know, we've spent all that money and time going to Mars looking for life, and, you know, there might be it might be next door. But maybe not if this keeps up. There's probably nothing much that can be done about it, Fred.
18: That's right. How do you essentially solve this problem? You can't glide down. It's got to be using rockets. You know,
9: a space elevator.
18: Well, yes, the space elevator. There you go. But I think you've got
9: too costly.
18: You've got to put your rockets on the moon to start with to do that.
9: Well, that's the point.
18: You can't just dangle it down. Yeah.
9: It's a catch-22.
18: Yeah. There's a comment here from one of the scientists involved with this, who is actually a Portuguese.
10: Stand by for a program change. This is Tank FM.

0: It's time for another warm and welcoming night at the Community Pop-Up Cafe, Friends and Food. 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
3: Yes, and a very good morning. And the forecast for Sunday is going to be partly cloudy. There was some patchy fog this morning. There's a medium chance of showers, most likely in the late morning and afternoon. Light winds becoming east to southeasterly, around 15 to 20 kilometres. That's in the middle of the day. Then becoming light in the late afternoon. And the daytime temperatures are expected to reach between 16 and 21. Well, taking a look here, and we have Foster and Port Macquarie both expecting 19, Batari and Coffs Harbour 20, and Kempsey 21. And the sun did rise at 6:15 a.m. and is due to set at 5:27 p.m. this evening. Fire danger for the Greater Hunter, the New England and the Northern Slopes, well, they're all moderate. Anyway, let's go and have a look and see what the temperature here at Kempsey at the present moment. We're sitting on 11.8, feels like 10.5. Our humidity is at 90%. The wind is west-northwest at 7 kilometres. The wind gust is at 11 kilometres. And the rain we received since 9 a.m. yesterday morning was 0.2 millimetres. Our pressure at the present moment is sitting on 1,025.9 hectopascals. So that's a little bit of our forecast that's happening for today. But anyway, we'll go and have a look and see what's happening with our weather. Yep, we'll go and see what's happening there. Anyway, let's see. We have our Coffs Coast. Yes, and this is from Woolite to Smoky Cape. This is up until midnight. The weather situation, they have a high-pressure system is forecast to move into the Tasman Sea later on Sunday. With winds tending north to northeasterly, winds will have forecast to freshen during early next week as the next front approaches the coastal waters, crossing by mid of next week. Okay, the winds are going to be south to southeasterly around 10 to 15 knots, tending east to southeasterly below 10 knots in the late morning as well as the afternoon. Sea is going below 1 metre. The swell is a southerly around 1 metre, increasing up to 1 to 2 metres during the afternoon. Weather partly cloudy, 60% chance of showers, chance of a thunderstorm offshore north of Coffs Harbour, and that's in the early morning. Anyway, our Macquarie Coast, and this is also up until midnight, and this is from Smoky Cape all the way down to Seals Rock. Winds are going to be southeasterly around 10 to 15 knots, turning east to northeasterly in the late morning as well as the afternoon. Sea is going to be below 1 metre. Now the swell is a southerly around 1 metre, increasing up to 1 to 1.5 metres during the morning, then increasing up to 1.5 to 2 metres around the middle of the day. And the weather, partly cloudy, 60% chance of a shower. So that's a little bit of our forecast that's happening for Sunday, the 23rd of August. Wow, we're nearly at the end of the our month, ain't we? As I said yesterday, won't be long. I said Christmas will be knocking at our door. Yeah, but anyway, the time here out at the tank at the present moment is 8 minutes past the hour at 7 o'clock. And
4: Tank FM would like to begin by acknowledging the traditional custodians of the land, the Dungutti people, on which we are broadcasting from today, and pay our respects to the elders, past and present.
5: Maringa. Dangati kutum bari ditu. Ninambu bitta, ninambu wara, wa buku. Bandunakai, mungan mungu. Dangati kutum bari ditu. Dangu bari ditu. And danang, Maringa baria ditu.
4: We furthermore acknowledge the stories, traditions, and living cultures of Aboriginal and Torres Strait Islander peoples on this land and commit to building a brighter future together.
3: And, okay, all right, I'll let you know. Yes, as I said, I hope everyone is doing fine, everyone's feeling better and that. So, yeah, but anyway, I've said good morning. Good morning to everybody and that, yeah. Anyway, you're about to listen to our Sunday morning gospels, the first day back with the Sunday morning gospels, and that, yeah, when I looked in my book, I said, I can't believe the last time I was on air was in July. Yep, I was off that long. Yep, but anyway, it wasn't my fault at all, and that in a way. Okay, anyway, we're going about to listen to our Sunday morning gospels. My name's Anne. I'm with you now right up until 10 o'clock, so I hope you can stay and join with me. I know a majority of people do go to church, and I do understand that as well, but I want to say good morning to Steve because I have got a gospel lined up for Steve. He likes me to play it around about just 7:15, but in the meantime,

0: Yeah, and that was Carmen Silver. She opens our program with our Lord's Prayer, and it's time for me to put some sponsors up.
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0: Okay, I want to say a very good morning and a very good morning to Steve. I know he's on his way because Steve leaves early to go to church because I know Steve goes to church and that, so yeah. But anyway, I have got lined up and I'm going to let you know what gospels I have coming your way. And we have Roy Clark's going to be doing the King's Highway. Then we've got the late Shorty Ranger. He's going to be doing We'll All Know Each Other Up There. And then we got Byron Whitman and Slim Whitman. They're going to be doing Supper Time. So they're all going to come your way in between our sponsors. So let's go with

Yes, as I said, that was Slim Whitman. And I don't know, that might have been Slim Whitman and his son, Byron Whitman, doing the duet, Supper Time. It's a beautiful, absolutely beautiful gospel, that is. It is 25 after the hour of 7 o'clock. I've got to say a big good morning to our beautiful lady, yes, because I have her special. She likes all her gospels, but this

Yes, and take a look at our traffic at the moment. Well, there's a bit of work still happening up there at on the Coffs Harbour Bypass, and it is a weekday night from 6 p.m. to 7 a.m. Traffic is affected in both directions. Advice is reduce your speed limit to 60, plan your journey, allow extra travel time. Now, this is all going to be from the 20th of August, 2026 James Smalls Drive, north intersection on the Pacific Highway will close and all traffic will use Karora Interchange. So that's all happening, and they're hoping to have this completed by the 31st of

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4: Stay there. The latest weather is next.
0: Yes, I'll give you the forecast in case you missed the 7 o'clock one. Well, it's going to be partly cloudy, patchy morning fog. There's a medium chance of a shower, most likely in the late morning and afternoon. Light winds becoming east to southeasterly, around 15 to 20 kilometres. That's in the middle of the day. Then becoming light in the late afternoon. And the daytime temperatures are expected to reach between 16 to 21. Well, taking a look here, and we have Foster, as I said, and Port Macquarie both expecting 19. Bataree and Coffs Harbour, they're both expecting 20. But Kempsey, 21. And don't forget, the sun is due to set at 5:27 p.m. this evening. At the present moment here in Kempsey, we are now sitting on 12.3. Wow, we're on 23. We'd be cooked today. Yeah, I looked at it wrong. I looked at the 3. Yeah. Well, we're sitting on 12.3. Feels like 10.8. Humidity is at 91%. The wind is west-northwest at 9 kilometres. The wind gust is at 11 kilometres. And the rain we received since 9 a.m. yesterday morning is 0.2 millimetres. And our pressure at the present moment is sitting at 1,026.3 hectopascals. So that's a little bit of our forecast that's happening for Sunday. And the time here at the tank is now 7:34. And if you just tuned in, well, you're listening to Tank FM 103.1 on your radio, and you're listening to our Sunday morning gospels, and it goes right through until 10 a.m. this morning. Okay, we have coming your way now. Country Sounds are going to be doing There's No Telling. Roger Knox, Sweet By and By. And Owen Blundell, he's going to be doing the Royal Telephone. Good morning, Chris. Hope you're doing well, mate. Anyway, Owen Blundell's going to be doing that this morning. So let's go with Country Sound.

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2: Yes, and a big thank you to all our sponsors as well. I'm going to say good morning to all my listeners because majority of them will be going to church very soon. Anyway, a big good morning to Loma. Also to Michael and Andrew. Cole, good morning to you. Also to Rosie over there in Cuba in the Philippines. Also to Maureen and Angie, a big good morning to you. Kevin, all the way over there in Victoria. And also to Kay and Brian, good morning to you. Barry, and also to Chris and Jim Shaw, and also to our beautiful lady, and Jim and Kay out at the Kinchula Village, Emma out of Crescent Head, and Ronnie and Ruth out of Belmore. And a big good morning to Heather, your gospel's coming up soon. Also a big good morning to Lily and Rob. Lily, your gospel's coming up soon too. Mick and Rhonda, all the way down there in Newcastle, and also to Lorraine and Derek out of Southwest Rocks. Lynn Walters, all the way down in Sydney, our Kookaburra lady, and Richard, good morning to you. Jill and Bill, the termites, good morning to you. Debbie and Terry out of Southwest Rocks. Beverly, also to Ross and Millie, and also to John Lorraine. Bruce Fifth and his wife, good morning to you. Rita and Jim, good morning to you. I'll be seeing you, Rita, around about 11:30. Yep, we're going to meet up at the club. And a big morning to Chris Kay, and also to Gwen, and also to Anne out of Greenhill, and Ian, and also Carmen, and all our internet listeners, Sandy and Barry, and all our visitors as well, welcome. And all our silent listeners, Shirley, good morning to you again. Thank you for the phone call. Also to Chris, the lady I met on Friday night. Yes, good morning to you. Also to Daph and Pilly out of Gladstone, Nancy, Ricky. Also to Gary Walters, Ross Newton, and also to Jackie and James over in Canada. I hope you guys are doing well. Roger all the way down Mittagong, Barry up here at the Heights, George and Amanda. It was lovely to catch up with you, my little nephew, in Sydney. Yep, anyway, they're heading home today. So good morning to you guys. Safe trip. And also to Pauline. So if I missed anyone, well, a big, big good morning to you as well. And that, so the time here at the tank is now 7:49. And Daniel O'Donnell, this is the special gospel's going out to Heather, and he's going to be on the sunset. And then we have Elvis Presley crying in the chapel. And then coming your way, the other gospel will be, I think I missed one, four, yep. Anyway, the other one will be going out to Rita, Jim Reeves, and he will, first of all.

walk the road alone. I live in memory's garden, dear, with happy days we've known. In spring I'll watch for roses red and shades of lilac blue. In early fall with the brown leaves fall, then I'll catch a glimpse of you. Should you go first and I remain to finish with the scroll, no lengthening shadows shall creep in to make this life seem droll. We've known so much of happiness, yes, we've had our cup of joy, and memory is one gift of God that death cannot destroy. Should you go first and I remain, there's one thing I'd have you do. Walk slowly down that long road, for soon I'll follow you.

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3: Good morning, I'm David Cameron. Some Sydney Swans supporters are expected to walk out of the club's historic doubleheader at the SCG today. The Swans AFLW side take on Essendon ahead of the men's AFL match against North Melbourne. Some fans are threatening to walk out after the women's game to protest the scandal that has rocked the club. Five players in the men's side have been suspended for breaching club standards during a night out. Separately, Victoria Police are investigating reports of a sexual assault at a Melbourne hotel, allegedly involving Sydney Swans players. No charges have been laid. Canada's Prime Minister Mark Carney says he'll retaliate against new US tariffs by imposing duties on sectors including steel and dairy products. The US imposed 50% tariffs on a range of Canadian goods. Mr. Carney says he suspended trade talks because Washington had asked for too much and offered too little.
4: Well, we believed earlier this week that we were moving towards a mutually beneficial agreement. In recent days, the United States proposed new terms that were uneconomic, unfair, and undermined the net benefits for Canada and called into question the reliability of any deal.
3: A 15-year-old boy has been arrested and charged over the stabbing of another teen on the New South Wales Central Coast. Emergency services were called to an address in Terrigal late on Friday night, finding a 15-year-old boy with a stab wound. He's in hospital in a critical but stable condition after undergoing surgery. Another 15-year-old was arrested at Gosford Police Station yesterday afternoon. He's been charged with wounding a person with intent to cause grievous bodily harm and is expected to appear in Children's Court today. A parade is taking over the streets of Broome, celebrating the region's multicultural community. It's part of the Shinju Matsuri Festival, which is a major cultural event celebrating the many nationalities represented in the Kimberley. Festival President Lynn Bunny says since the festival began in the 1970s, it's seen more unity among locals.
5: It was initially started to bring tourists into town by pulling all the different cultural groups that were part of the community back then, and they each had their own festival, so the town decided to pull them all into one week and then celebrate everybody.
3: Scientists in New York have found that fish skin may be a safer and more effective way of treating severe burns than synthetic products containing collagen. The researchers compared data from nearly 500 adults who'd attended burn centres over 6 years. More details from the BBC's Warren Bull.
6: Before having skin graft surgery, many burns patients are given a temporary wound coverage to prepare the area and manage infection risk. In recent years, medical teams have increasingly opted for fish skin. The researchers found that exposing burns to the skin of Atlantic cod ahead of surgery resulted in patients spending on average 12 days fewer in hospital and having a lower chance of sepsis or other complications compared with other treatments. This may be due, they say, to cod skin containing omega-3 fatty acids that trigger just the right amount of inflammation to assist the healing process.
3: To sport, and English pop star Robbie Williams will perform on Melbourne Cup Day. The Victorian Racing Club says it'll be the biggest pre-cup performance ever staged at Flemington. And in the NRL, Manly have downed the Knights by 20 points in Newcastle. It's the Sea Eagles' first win after six straight losses and keeps the door open for a possible finals spot.
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9: Stay there. The latest weather is next.
10: Okay, let's go and see if our forecast has changed much. Well, I don't think it has. Well, the weatherman says it's still going to be partly cloudy. Also, there is a medium chance of showers, most likely in the late morning as well as the afternoon. Light winds becoming east to southeast around 15 to 20 kilometres in the middle of the day, then becoming light in the late afternoon. And don't forget, our daytime temperatures are expected to reach between, what did I say? Can you remember? I can. Yes. 16 to 21. Well, taking a look here, Kempsey's expecting 21, Coffs Harbour and Taree 20, but Port Macquarie and Foster 19. And don't forget, the sun did rise at 15 minutes past 6 a.m. this morning, but it's due to set at 5:27 p.m. this evening. Also taking a look here at our fire danger for the Greater Hunter, the New England and the Northern Slopes, they're all moderate at the present moment. And the temperature here at Tank, oh, there in Kempsey, yeah, but the temperature's coming out of Tank anyway from our bureau, it is 13.5, and that's what we're sitting on at the present moment, but it feels like 12.1. Our humidity is now down to 87%. The wind is still west-northwest at 9 kilometres. The wind gust is now up to 14 kilometres. And the rain we received was 0.2 millimetres. And our pressure at the present moment is at 1,026.5 hectopascals.
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10: Oh, that was Fred Kelly. Oh, okay, that was a new one. Never heard that one before. Oh, really good. Okay, now I've got to let you know what gospels is coming your way, because the time here at the Tank is now 7 minutes past the hour of 8 o'clock, and we were listening to the last gospel with Jim Reeves, and he will. Kathy Sumner's going to be doing Footsteps. Ian B. McLeod, Jesus Loves You. Then we've got Julia McKenzie. She's going to be doing I Don't Know How to Love Him. And then I will be back to let you know what others are coming your way.

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3: And a big thank you to all our sponsors as well. Okay, let me see what we're listening to before we went to our sponsors. And it was MB McLeod, Jesus Loves You. Okay, we have Julia McKenzie. She's going to be coming. I Don't Know How to Love Him. Then I've got a special one going out to Cole, and that's done by Alan Jackson, the Sissy Song. And then Ernest Tubbs going to be doing What a Friend We Have in Jesus. And then we have Elvis Presley, the Milky White Way. Charlie Pride's going to be doing I'm Gonna Sing. And then I've got a special gospel going out to Lily, which is called Rusty.

0: as I said, that was the late Elvis Presley, and I'm going to walk that Milky Way someday. Well, he's already walking it. Yep. Okay, it is 27 minutes past the hour of 8 o'clock, and I'm going to go and let you know what's happening on our roads. 103.1 FM. Okay, we're going to have a look. There's quite a bit of work happening, and that there's quite a bit of work that's hazardous, and that's happening around. And up around near Mitchell's Island, there's hazardous work there. Wingham, there's road work happening there. There's hazardous at Manning Point Street and Blackhead, there's work happening there. Buller Dealer and Bobbin and all. Oh, there's a lot of work that is happening around there as well. Down around near Taree, there's work happening there, and also there is work happening at Firefer, funny little name. Anyway, there is some work as well happening down at Port Macquarie, and this is at Becky, old girl, where'd you go? It's still contrary, this little thing. Definitely. I've lost it, as usual. Yeah, I found it. You lose it. Okay. Yeah, this is down Port Macquarie. It's every day, all day. Traffic is affected in both directions, and the advice is allow an extra travel time. Follow the directions on site and use an alternative route. Now, this is all happening at Emerald Drive, at Sapphire Drive, and that's so they have a portable traffic light, will allow motorists to pass in one direction at a time. So that's happening down there in Port Macquarie, so be aware of that one as well.
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6: Stay there. The latest weather is next.
0: Yes, and take a look at our forecast. Well, the weatherman said still going to be partly cloudy. Also, there's a medium chance of a shower, most likely in the late morning as well as the afternoon. Light winds becoming east to southeasterly, around 15 to 20 kilometres in the middle of the day, then becoming light in the late afternoon. Now, the daytime temperatures are expected to reach between 16 to 21. Well, Kempsey's expecting 21, Coffs Harbour and Taree 20, and Port Macquarie and Foster 19.

And the sun is due to set at 5:27 p.m. this evening. At the present moment here in Kempsey, we're sitting on 14.4, feels like 13.3. Our humidity is at 84%. The wind is west-northwest at 9 kilometres. The wind gust is at 14 kilometres. And our pressure is sitting at 1,026.6 hectopars. So that's a little bit of our forecast that's happening for Sunday. And the time here at the tank now is 8:32, and you're listening to our Sunday morning gospels and that. And we have Coming Your Way. Before that, we were listening to Elvis and Milky White Way. Charlie Pride's coming to do an I'm Gonna Sing. And then I've got the gospel going out to Lily Rusty. And also we have Diane Lindsay gathering flowers for the Master's Bouquet. Then we have Shazza Lee, Lord, I've Forgotten. And then we have Paul McLeod, Just a Closer Walk with Thee.

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2: 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Yeah, Track Gathering Flowers. Lord, I've forgotten. Okay, coming your way now is Paul McLeod. He's going to be doing Just a Closer Walk with Thee. Then I have Play Me the Waltz of the Angels. That's going out to Shirley, Maureen, and also to Cole as well.

Alice Allan Mack and Play Me the Waltz or The Angels. As I said, that was going out especially to Shirley, Maureen and Cole. And we have coming now your way Boxcar Willie. He's going to be doing Hobo Helen Heaven. And also we have old Max coming back to do another gospel, Build Me, Build a Mansion.

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2: 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The latest weather is next.
3: Yes, and the weatherman said still partly cloudy, medium chance of showers, most likely in the late morning as well as the afternoon. Light winds becoming east to southeasterly, around 15 to 20 kilometres in the middle of the day, then becoming light in the late afternoon. And the daytime temperatures are expected to reach between 16 and 21. Well, we have Foster and Port Macquarie both expecting 19, but Taree and Coffs Harbour 20 and Kempsey 21. Also, the temperature here at Kempsey, we're sitting on 16.6, feels like 15.9. Our humidity is at 77%. The wind is west at 7 kilometres. The wind gust is at 11 kilometres. And our pressure at the present moment is sitting at 1,026.7 hectopascals.
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3: Oh, thank you. That's quite sweet. Yes. Okay, the time here at the tank is now 6 minutes past the hour of 9 o'clock, and we've just only under the hour of our Gospels is left to be played. Yeah, but anyway, don't worry. What are we up to now? We were listening to, Owen Mack, he was doing Build a Mansion. George Jones going to do on Flowers for Mama, the late Bronco Kelly. This is going out to Lorraine and Ben, Derek and them. And Bronco Kelly's going to be doing the Bushman's Prayer. And then we're going to come back and Michael is going to give you a prayer. And the prayer is simply called Window Eyes. But in the meantime...

Now Mama was lying there. Yes, they tell me she passed away. And she was surrounded by flowers that outshine my bouquet. I know mine aren't fancy, but still all the while, they were placed in her hand, and I know I saw Mama smile.

0: Driving to the studio today before dawn, many houses I passed had their eyes open. The light was shining through their window eyes. Perhaps small children had woken mum and dad. Perhaps the people in their houses were caring for someone in need. Perhaps a lonely person was sitting beneath the glow of a single light. Above all of those houses, the glow of God's light shone upon each one. My prayer is for all of you living in darkness. Allow God's light to fall on each one of you and allow each speck of light to bring healing and love. Amen.
1: Just a thought for today. Do you need washing? A little girl had been shopping with her mother. She must have been 6 years old, this beautiful, red-haired, freckle-faced image of innocence. It was pouring outside, the kind of rain that gushes over the top of rain gutters, so much in a hurry to hit the earth, it has no time to flow down the spout. We all stood there under the awning and just inside the shopping centre doorway. We waited, some patiently, others irritated because nature had messed up their hurried day. I am always mesmerised by rainfall. I was lost in the sound and in the sight of the heavens washing away the dirt and the dust of the world. Memories of running and splashing, carefree as a child, came pouring in as a pleasant, welcome reprieve from the worries of my day. The little voice was innocent and sweet as it broke the hypnotic trance we were trapped in. "Mum, let's run through the rain." "We'll get soaked if we do," her mother said. "No, we won't, Mum. That's not what you said this morning," the young girl said as she tugged at her mother's arm. "This morning? When did I say we could run through the rain and not get wet? Don't you remember? When you were talking to Daddy about his cancer, you said, if God can get us through this, he can get us through anything." The entire crowd stopped dead silent. I swear you could hear anything but the rain. We stood silently. No one came or left in the next few minutes. Mum paused and thought for a moment about what she would say. Now some would laugh it off or even scold the little girl for being silly. Some might even ignore what she said. But this was a moment of affirmation in a young child's life, a time when innocent trust can be nurtured so that it will bloom into faith. "Honey, you are absolutely right. Let's run through the rain. If God allows us to get wet, well, maybe we just needed washing," she said to her wide-eyed daughter. Then off they ran. We all stood watching, smiling and laughing as mother and child darted past the cars and, yes, through the many puddles. They held their shopping bags over their heads just in case. They got soaked. But they were followed by a few shoppers who screamed and laughed like little children all the way to their cars. And yes, I did. I ran. I got wet. I needed washing. Circumstances or people can take away your material possessions. They can take away your money, and they can take away your health, but no one can take away your precious memories. So don't forget to make time and never forget to grab the opportunities that make memories every day. I hope you still take the time to run through the rain. To everything, there is a season and a time, to every purpose under heaven. They say it takes a minute to find a special person, an hour to appreciate them, a day to love them, but then an entire lifetime to forget them. This is a short message to let your friends know that you'll never forget them. Take the time to live. Keep in touch with your friends. You never know when you'll need each other. And don't forget to run in the rain.
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4: And a big thank you to all our sponsors as well. And it is 18 minutes past the hour of 9 o'clock here at the tank. And a big thanks to Nev for that little poem, Need Washing. Yep. Okay, Diane Lindsay, she's going to be doing a gospel, her and Pete Simpson message. And Alan Jackson, they're going to be doing, well, he's going to be doing When We All Get to Heaven.

Yeah, that was Alan Jackson and When We All Get to Heaven. Yes, and you know, we have Al Traynor. He's going to be doing The Last Evening Sun.

0: Yes, I said that was Al Traynor and the Evening Sun. We have Joshua Turner and where is he going to go? 20? No, he's going to go a little bit longer and that. I might put my sponsors on and then I'll come back and tell you.
1: Brad was a young, rebellious Leadfoot. One day he was in his dad's Chevy, speeding up and down hills and sharp curves. He wanted to see how fast he could make his dad's pride and joy go. His friends urged him to go faster and faster. At the crest of a hill, they went airborne and then the car quickly jolted back onto the road with a loud thud. 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In the Bible in James 1 it says, let every person be quick to hear, slow to speak, slow to anger. A message from the Salvo.
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0: Okay, taking my last look at our forecast for today. Well, it's still going to be partly cloudy, but there's a medium chance of showers, most likely in the late morning as well as the afternoon. Light winds becoming east to southeasterly around 15 to 20 kilometres. That's in the middle of the day, then becoming light in the late afternoon. Daytime temperatures are expected to reach between 16 and 21. Well, we have Foster and Port Macquarie expecting 19, Taree and Coffs Harbour 20, and Kempsey 21, and the sun is due to set, yes, around 5:27. Okay, let's go and take a look and see what's happening with our forecast. I got that up. Okay, at the present moment here in Kempsey, we're sitting on 18.4 and feels like 17.5. Our humidity is at 76%. The wind is west-southwest at 11 kilometres. The wind gust is at 14 kilometres. And the rain we received is 0 millimetres at the present moment. Our pressure is sitting at 1,026.6 hectopascals. So that's a little bit of our forecast we have for today. Anyway, let's go and take a look and see what the forecast is going to tell us what it's going to be for tomorrow. Anyway, we'll go and have a look. I'm just kicking it out. Yeah, and I'm going to bring it back up on for tomorrow's. Well, for tomorrow, it's going to be mostly sunny morning. There's a chance of morning fog in the north. There's a high chance of a shower, most likely in the afternoon and evening. Light winds becoming north to northeasterly, around 15 to 25 kilometres, and that's during the morning. Then becoming light during the evening. Overnight temperatures falling between 8 and 12, with the daytime temperatures reaching between 20 to 25. Well, we'll have a look and see what Kempsey's telling us for tomorrow. Monday, the 24th of August, we're expecting 23. They're saying there's about 30%. Chance of rain. So that's a little bit of our forecast that's going to happen for today. But anyway, I'm going to let you know what gospels I have lined up. I've got a couple of gospels waiting to go out to Loma.

Buddy Williams and the Toy Telephone and the Toy Telephone Prayer. But we're going to have a listen now to, as I said, Josh, where have I lost him? Yeah, he's going to be doing for us is track 5 on Without Him. And then we have, let me see, the Nashville ones. They're going to be doing Sweet Hour of Prayer. But first of all...

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